0: options. Mike Dubusky, ABC News, New York.
1: The pause in fighting is pushing oil prices lower, with Brent crude trading around $90 a barrel. The oppressive heat in Western Europe is being made worse by flames that are spreading across two countries.
2: Terrifying wildfires fueled by bone-dry conditions and high winds forcing some 300,000 people in Spain and France to flee their homes. Authorities calling the conditions in France's Gironde region, home to the country's famous Bordeaux wine, among the worst they have ever seen. Authorities going door to door telling residents to get out and begging tourists to stay away. Home after home in the coastal village of Le Pourge damaged or destroyed. Fire scorching an area four times the size of Paris. And there's no end in sight. France bracing for their fourth heat wave this week.
1: A court ruling this weekend means states that sued the Trump administration do not have to follow his executive order that makes the Postal Service create a list of approved voters. The First Circuit Court of Appeals says the Constitution stipulates that states are responsible for the elections, not the feds. This ruling affects these 23 states that sued, all run by Democrats. The other 27 states are not covered. Not clear if the Postal Service will carry out Trump's order in those red states. You're listening to ABC News.
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1: One teens this week across a wide swath of the USA.
6: We're talking about this prolonged event taking place across much of the nation, anywhere from the southwest out towards the interior of our country, and the extreme heat warnings all across these regions. Now, the humidity added to the heat will bring those feels like temperatures up to 110 in Omaha, 112 out towards Des Moines. And then that's all going to fuel the possibility of severe weather threats.
1: ABC meteorologist Leslie Lopez, the hottest of the hot may be Palm Springs, California, with temps surging toward 120 next weekend. Daredevils on the run in Seattle, home to the Space Needle, where on Friday, two guys decided to jump off of it. They got to the observation deck legally with tickets, ducked into a restroom, put on helmets, climbed over a glass divider, and off they went, parachuting 600 feet to the ground. Security didn't see them land, and police still can't find them. Theaters around the world are adding showtimes, trying to meet the demand for The Odyssey. The problem is, people want to see it in IMAX in its 70mm glory, but there are only 41 IMAX screens in the world. Most of those theaters are sold out through September. This weekend, its second weekend in North American theaters, it took in an estimated $87 million. The global take so far, an estimated $640 million. The CDC says the bad lettuce outbreak is now in 41 states. Wayne Cabot, ABC News.
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8: Well, that was a look at your world and national news here on your hometown station. Let's get a quick look at our forecast for tonight. Tonight, patchy smoke, mostly clear with a low of around 54. Monday, going to be areas of smoke, sunny with a high near 89. And Monday night, patchy smoke, partly cloudy with a low of around 54. Currently, in the mining city, it is looking partly cloudy, and it's 87 degrees. 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He's singing about a white horse here on KBOW.

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1: Good afternoon. With the information you need at 6:30, I'm Luke Nato. A 77-year-old Bozeman man died after he was found unresponsive in an outdoor pool at Fairmont Hot Springs on the night of July 24th. Someone discovered the man in the water at around 9 p.m. and pulled him from the pool. The Butte Police Department, Butte Fire Rescue, and an A1 ambulance crew responded to the resort. KBZK reports that the first responders attempted life-saving measures, but those efforts sadly failed. Officials pronounced the man dead at the scene. The Butte Silver Bow Coroner's Office responded to the pool. The coroner will conduct an autopsy to determine the exact cause and manner of death. Investigators are withholding the man's identity at this time. Sheriff Ed Lester said this remains an active investigation. Authorities will release more information as it becomes available. Wildfire smoke from active fires burning across Oregon, Washington, Idaho, and Montana is blanketing western Montana, pushing air quality in Missoula County into the unhealthy range, and conditions are expected to worsen at night before improving slightly each morning. As of this morning, air quality across Missoula County ranges from unhealthy for sensitive groups to unhealthy for everyone. A steady southwesterly flow is transporting smoke primarily from Oregon into Missoula County and much of western Montana. KPAX reports that when the air quality index is in the red or unhealthy for everyone category, health officials recommend that everyone shorten and reduce the intensity of outdoor activities. Short-term exposure to wildfire smoke can cause coughing, wheezing, shortness of breath, fatigue, respiratory irritation, and congestion, risks that are heightened after more than a week of continuous smoke in the air. Beyond immediate symptoms, smoke exposure also weakens the immune system, triggers inflammatory responses, reduces cognitive function, and decreases lung capacity. Health officials say creating a clean indoor airspace is the best way to reduce smoke exposure. KBOW News Time is 6:32.
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1: On Friday, as part of Children's Night, the Glacier Range Riders baseball team wore special jerseys designed by pediatric patients at Logan Health Children's Hospital. The one-of-a-kind jerseys were created through a partnership between the Glacier Range Riders and Logan Health Children's Hospital, as both organizations share a commitment to supporting kids in the community. NBC Montana reports that Logan Health Children's physician, Executive Courtney Patterson, says it seemed like a great opportunity to marriage sports and health. Patterson says that for children spending days or weeks in the hospital, projects like this give them a chance to focus on something other than medical care. The partnership went beyond the jerseys ahead of the game. Several Range Riders players visited Logan Health Children's Hospital to meet the young artists behind the designs. Let's get a quick look at our forecast for tonight. Tonight, patchy smoke, mostly clear with a low of around 54. Monday, areas of smoke, sunny with a high near 89. And Monday night, patchy smoke, partly cloudy with a low of around 54. Currently, in the mining city, it's looking partly cloudy outside and it's 88 degrees. With the information you need at 6:34, I'm Luke Nato. 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

0: Corey Kent Wild as Her here on your hometown station. Coming up, we're going to be listening to Luke Combs. 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
1: From ABC News, I'm Wayne Cabot. All quiet for now on the Mideastern front.
2: After 2 weeks of trading lethal strikes, a brief lull in the fighting between the U.S. and Iran. But tensions remain high in the region. Over the weekend, U.S. Central Command says it boarded a ship in the Arabian Sea on suspicion of violating the U.S. blockade of Iran before ultimately letting it go. On Tuesday, Israeli Prime Minister Benjamin Netanyahu is scheduled to meet with President Trump, their first face-to-face since February, where he argued for joint U.S.-Israeli attacks on Iran days before the start of the war. Mike Dubusky, ABC News. New York.
1: The lull in bombings has crude oil lower, both domestically and globally. International crude at $90 a barrel. AAA's national average of gas prices here, $4.11 a gallon. Same as yesterday. 12 cents higher than a week ago, 94 cents higher than a year ago. Democratic leader Hakeem Jeffries at a rally in Bethlehem, PA, put the blame on Republicans.
3: They told you they'd stop spending money on stupid wars in the Middle East. They promised to bring energy prices down by 50% and get gas below $2 a gallon. The exact opposite has happened.
1: A stunning, scary scene in Seattle. Two people parachuting from the iconic Space Needle. That was Friday, and police still haven't found them. Here's ABC's Jacqueline Lee.
4: Police say the pair, who they identified as base jumpers, entered the Space Needle with purchase tickets that were then scanned. Authorities are looking for the duo and are unsure of where the men landed. The two face charges of committing criminal trespass.
5: A spokesperson from the Space Needle saying in a statement they are aware of the incident and are working with investigators.
1: Some people now are being allowed to return to the Madrid area, but across Spain and France, wildfires have more than 300,000 people evacuated. Flames near Bordeaux City, wine country, too close for comfort. You're listening to ABC News.
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1: Police in Germany seeking more suspects in a van ramming at a Pride event. From Berlin, ABC's Britt Klenet.
10: Police surrounding this mangled car they say was used in that deadly terror attack in Germany at a Pride parade that killed one person and injured over two dozen. It took authorities less than 24 hours to track down a suspect on the west side of the city. He was shot and killed after charging at police with a knife. Police are now investigating whether there was another suspect involved.
1: Grenada, a search is on for an American vacationer.
11: 44-year-old Elizabeth Waddell was last seen on a beach on the southern coast of Grenada Wednesday afternoon. Liz flew to Grenada without her husband, Kalen. He's now on the ground in the country to help with the search. He spoke with Grenada Broadcasting Network.
12: My wife is a loving, free-spirited person. She could make friends with anyone.
11: Divers and police launching an all-out, hours-long search Thursday, but no sign of Liz.
1: That's ABC's Morgan Norwood. 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Food price inflation peaked nationwide in 2022, but it hasn't reversed course. Economists call this the rocket and feathers effect. Prices rocket up but fall slowly as firms resist cutting prices to avoid losing market share. Wayne Cabot, ABC News.
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14: Well, that was a look at your world and national news here on your hometown station. Let's get a quick look at our forecast for tonight. Tonight, patchy smoke, mostly clear with a low of around 54. Monday, areas of smoke, sunny with a high near 89. And Monday night, patchy smoke, partly cloudy with a low of around 54. Currently, in the mining city, it's looking partly cloudy and it's 86 degrees. 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
1: Good afternoon. With the information you need at 7:30, I'm Luke Nato. A 77-year-old Bozeman man sadly died after he was found unresponsive in an outdoor pool at Fairmont Hot Springs on the night of July 24th. Someone discovered the man in the water at around 9 p.m. and pulled him from the pool. The Butte Police Department, Butte Fire Rescue, and an A1 ambulance crew responded to the resort. KBZK reports that first responders attempted life-saving measures, but those efforts had failed. Officials pronounced the man dead at the scene. The Butte Silverbow Coroner's Office responded to the pool. The coroner will conduct an autopsy to determine the exact cause and manner of death. Investigators are withholding the man's identity at this time. Sheriff Ed Lester said this remains an active investigation. Authorities will release more information as it becomes available. Wildfire smoke from active fires burning across Oregon, Washington, Idaho, and Montana is blanketing western Montana, pushing air quality in Missoula County into the unhealthy range, and conditions are expected to worsen at night before improving slightly each morning. As of this morning, air quality across Missoula County ranges from unhealthy for sensitive groups to unhealthy for everyone. A steady southwesterly flow is transporting smoke primarily from Oregon into Missoula County and much of western Montana. KPAX reports that when the air quality index is in the red or unhealthy for everyone category, health officials recommend that everyone shorten and reduce the intensity of outdoor activities. Short-term exposure to wildfire or wildfire smoke can cause coughing, wheezing, shortness of breath, fatigue, respiratory irritation, and congestion. Risks that are heightened after more than a week of continuous smoke in the air. Beyond immediate symptoms, smoke exposure also weakens the immune system, triggers inflammatory responses, reduces cognitive function, and decreases lung capacity. Health officials say creating a clean indoor airspace is the best way to reduce smoke exposure. KBOW News Time is 7:32.
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1: On Friday, as part of Children's Night, the Glacier Range Riders baseball team wore special jerseys designed by pediatric patients at Logan Health Children's Hospital. The one-of-a-kind jerseys were created through a partnership between the Glacier Range Riders and Logan Health Children's Hospital, as both organizations share a commitment to supporting kids in the community. NBC Montana reports that Logan Health Children's Physician Executive Courtney Patterson says it seemed like a great opportunity to marriage sports and health. Patterson says that for children spending days or weeks in the hospital, projects like this give them a chance to focus on something other than medical care. The partnership went beyond the jerseys. Ahead of the game, several Range Riders players visited Logan Health Children's Hospital to meet the young artists behind the designs. Let's get a quick look at our forecast for tonight. Tonight, patchy smoke, mostly clear with a low of around 54. Monday, areas of smoke, sunny with a high near 89. And Monday night, patchy smoke, partly cloudy with a low of around 54. Currently in the mining city, it is looking like clear skies and it's 86 degrees. With the information you need at 7:34, I'm Luke Nato. 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

0: Scott Young here tonight, here on your hometown station. 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
1: From ABC News, I'm Wayne Cabot. Just now, breaking out of Seattle, multiple people have been shot near the iconic Space Needle. Police urging people to avoid the area tonight. Not peace, just a pause. ABC's Matt Rivers on why war weapons have gone quiet in the Mideast.
2: U.S. Ambassador to the UN Mike Waltz saying the lull in fighting is designed to give peace talks some space after claiming diplomatic activity had ramped up between both sides. But a New York Times report says Trump is also pulling back from escalations with Iran for fear it could dangerously drain the Pentagon's already diminished stockpile of Patriot anti-missile interceptors. The White House telling ABC News in part, President Trump has always been consistent in saying he prefers a diplomatic solution.
1: Trump will meet Tuesday with Israel's prime minister for the first time since they started the war. ABC Stephen Portnoy.
3: We know that the two speak often. Trump has said in recent months they talk just about every 2 days. You'd imagine that Iran will probably dominate the conversation between the president and Benjamin Netanyahu, but you also might expect that Trump will bring up Lebanon. He's been critical of how Netanyahu has targeted Hezbollah in recent months.
1: Iran's supreme leader tonight reaffirming support for Hezbollah. President Zelensky will meet Trump as well at the White House on Tuesday. Today, he approved deeper Ukrainian drone attacks into Russia. The First Circuit Court of Appeals ruling this weekend, 23 states do not have to follow a Trump executive order, making the Postal Service create a list of approved voters for the midterms in those states. The midterms now 100 days away. The court affirming that the Constitution stipulates states are responsible for federal elections. This ruling means no federal meddling in those 23 Democratic-run states that sued. The other Republican states are not part of the suit. Unclear if the USPS will have to carry out Trump's order in those 27 red states. Triple-digit heat this week. Las Vegas, Phoenix, East to Minneapolis, Springfield, Memphis. 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
1: More of Western Europe is on fire. ABC's Marcus Moore on the growing wildfires that have now 250,000 people under evacuation orders.
12: Terrifying wildfires fueled by bone-dry conditions and high winds forcing some 300,000 people in Spain and France to flee their homes. Authorities calling the conditions in France's Gironde region, home to the country's famous Bordeaux wine, among the worst they have ever seen. Fire scorching an area four times the size of Paris.
1: A big-time win for a part-time driver, 24-year-old Corey Heim, winning the Brickyard 400 at the Indianapolis Motor Speedway.
13: Corey Heim had never raced at Indianapolis prior to the Brickyard 400. Now, the 24-year-old driving a partial schedule for Michael Jordan's 2311 Racing can claim a win in his inaugural trip to the Brickyard.
14: Yeah, to come here and win, it's absolutely surreal. I mean, couldn't fathom telling myself as a little kid that I was going to be a crown jewel winner one day. So to sit here and be able to soak that all in is a really special feeling for sure.
13: At the Indianapolis Motor Speedway, Will Clark, ABC News.
1: Also in Indy, ICE agents have deported 37-year-old Daniel Adongo. If that name sounds familiar, he played two seasons as an NFL linebacker for the Indianapolis Colts. ICE says he had a criminal history and was here illegally. Wayne Cabot, ABC News.
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11: Well, that was a look at your world and national news here on your hometown station. Let's get a quick look at our forecast for tonight. Tonight, patchy smoke, mostly clear with a low of around 54. Monday, areas of smoke, sunny with a high near 89. And Monday night, patchy smoke, partly cloudy with a low of around 54. Currently in the mining city, it's partly cloudy and it's 84 degrees. Let's get some music going with Darius Rucker. He's singing about that wagon wheel here on KBOW, 550 AM and 101.5.

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Keeping the music going, we got Luke Combs. 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
1: Good evening. With the information you need at 8:30, I'm Luke Nato. A 77-year-old Bozeman man died after he was found unresponsive in an outdoor pool at Fairmont Hot Springs on the night of July 24th. Someone discovered the man in the water at around 9 p.m. and pulled him from the pool. The Butte Police Department, Butte Fire Rescue, and an A1 ambulance crew responded to the resort. KBZK reports that first responders attempted life-saving measures, but those efforts failed. Officials pronounced the man dead at the scene. The Butte Silverbow Coroner's Office responded to the pool. The coroner will conduct an autopsy to determine the exact cause and manner of death. Investigators are withholding the man's identity at this time. Sheriff Ed Lester said the remains said this remains an active investigation. Authorities will release more information as it becomes available. Wildfire smoke from active fires burning across Oregon, Washington, Idaho, and Montana is blanketing western Montana, pushing air quality in Missoula County into the unhealthy range, and conditions are expected to worsen at night before improving slightly each morning. As of this morning, air quality across Missoula County ranges from unhealthy for sensitive groups to unhealthy for everyone. A steady southwesterly flow is transporting smoke primarily from Oregon into Missoula County and much of western Montana. KPAX reports that when the air quality index is in the red or unhealthy for everyone category, health officials recommend that everyone shorten and reduce the intensity of outdoor activities. Short-term exposure to wildfire smoke can cause coughing, wheezing, shortness of breath, fatigue, respiratory irritation, and congestion. Risks that are heightened after more than a week of continuous smoke in the air. Beyond immediate symptoms, smoke exposure also weakens the immune system, triggers inflammatory responses, reduces cognitive function, and decreases lung capacity. Health officials say creating a clean indoor airspace is the best way to reduce smoke exposure. KBOW News Time is 8:32.
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1: On Friday, as part of Children's Night, the Glacier Range Riders baseball team wore special jerseys designed by pediatric patients at Logan Health Children's Hospital. The one-of-a-kind jerseys were created through a partnership between the Glacier Range Riders and Logan Health Children's Hospital, as both organizations share a commitment to supporting kids in the community. NBC Montana reports that Logan Health Children's Physician Executive Courtney Patterson says it seemed like a great opportunity to marriage sports and health. Patterson says that for children spending days or weeks in the hospital, projects like this give them a chance to focus on something other than medical care. The partnership went beyond the jerseys. Ahead of the game, several Range Riders players visited Logan Health Children's Hospital to meet the young artists behind the designs. Let's get a quick look at our forecast for tonight. Tonight, patchy smoke, mostly clear with a low of around 54. Monday, areas of smoke, sunny with a high near 88. And Monday night, patchy smoke, partly cloudy with a low of around 54. Currently, in the mining city, it's looking partly cloudy and it's 82 degrees. With the information you need at 8:34, I'm Luke Nato. 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

0: Riley Green, Change My Mind here on your hometown station. Coming up, we're going to be listening to Jelly Roll. 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
1: The Butte Symphony is kicking off their 77th season with a special event called Dinner in the Park. They're partnering with the BSB Parks and Rec Department to host a free outdoor concert in the band shell at Stodden Park. The event will happen on Wednesday, July 29th, and features tons of food trucks as well as adult beverages. The park opens at 5 and the music starts at 7. 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
2: In the dawn of time, the Butte Community Federal Credit Union started a computer system that the cavemen knew how to use. They have now discovered a new terrain of technology. This has excited the staff at the Butte Community Federal Credit Union and should excite their members too. We are going to be adapting to this new computer system on November 2nd, 2026. We are going to be starting the process of getting up to modern time.
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1: From ABC News, I'm Wayne Cabot. Multiple people have been shot in gunfire near Seattle's iconic Space Needle. The Seattle Center was hosting a food festival drawing 350,000 attendees over 3 days of community events, according to its website. Election confusion. 100 days before the midterms, a federal court this weekend said 23 Democratic-led states do not have to follow a Trump executive order requiring the Postal Service make a list of approved voters. The First Circuit Court of Appeals affirming states are responsible constitutionally for federal elections, ruling against federal meddling. This affects 23 states that sued. Not clear if the USPS must carry out Trump's order in the other states, Republican-led states. Blaming Republicans for gas over $4 a gallon, Democrat leader Hakeem Jeffries at a campaign rally in Bethlehem, Pennsylvania.
2: They told you they'd stop spending money on stupid wars in the Middle East. They promised to bring energy prices down by 50% and get gas below $2 a gallon. The exact opposite has happened.
1: A quiet weekend in the Iran war has oil lower, but with new pressure.
3: The Houthis, an Iranian proxy group in Yemen, have opened a new front targeting Saudi oil exports, claiming they hit state-run oil operations in the Saudi kingdom. They've also declared a maritime blockade on Saudi-linked shipping in the Red Sea's Bab el-Mandeb Strait, which serves as a vital trade route. Mike Dubusky, ABC News, New York.
1: Theaters are adding showtimes trying to meet demand for The Odyssey. Problem is, people want to see it in IMAX 70 millimeters, and there are only 41 IMAX screens worldwide. Most of those theaters are sold out through September. This weekend, the second weekend of North American sales, it took in $87 million. The global take so far, $640 million. 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
1: 300,000 people is how many people have been chased out of their homes from wildfires in France and Spain. For perspective, 300,000 is the population of Orlando, Cincinnati, Pittsburgh. One fire is 9 miles away from the wine city of Bordeaux. 24 hours after someone drove a van into a pride celebration, killing a man, German police killed the suspect. In Berlin, ABC's Britt Klenet.
5: Police say that officers fired at the man after he rushed towards them with a knife and that he died at the scene. Now, that's in the western part of the city in Spandau. And it followed a massive search operation to find this suspect. Authorities saying that all signs indicate that it was an Islamist terror attack and that the suspect did have a criminal history.
1: White House border czar Tom Homan says that ICE vetting under review now after the fatal ICE-involved shootings in Houston and Maine that happened this month. Pressed on CNN about the status of the officers involved in the Maine and Texas shootings, Homan said he wasn't sure. The New York Times says DNC Chair Ken Martin was reported to HR for throwing a phone toward a subordinate. As pressure builds in a campaign where Democrats are in debt, the DNC has about $16 million in the bank, but is carrying roughly $18 million in debt. The Republican committee has $128 million in the bank. I'm Wayne Cabot, ABC News.
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8: That was a look at your world and national news here on your hometown station. Let's get a quick look at our forecast for tonight. Tonight, patchy smoke, mostly clear with a low of around 54. Monday, areas of smoke, sunny with a high near 89. And Monday night, patchy smoke, partly cloudy with a low of around 54. Currently, in the mining city, it's looking like clear skies. And it's 79 degrees. Let's get some music going with Trisha Yearwood. She's in love with the boy here on KBOW.

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1: Good evening. With the information you need at 9:30, I'm Luke Nato. A popular influencer family who are documenting their mountain biking trip between Canada and Mexico recently claimed they were involved in a frightening accident with a motorist on Hale Columbia Gulch Road near Butte. KXLF reports that Nikki Bettis of 32 feet up reported while biking with eight of her children along Hale Columbia Gulch on July 23rd, a vehicle sped by them, clipped one of her children's bikes, and caused a multi-bike crash. Several of the children suffered scrapes and bruises, but no major injuries. She claims the motorist left the scene but soon returned to check the riders. She alleges the driver and passenger appeared impaired, however, she did not contact law enforcement. The group said they consulted their physician through telehealth and have all been cleared to continue their 2,700-mile trek along the Great Divide mountain bike route. The Stony Creek Fire is burning roughly 4 acres, 9 miles northeast of Skalkahoe Falls and 16 miles west of Phillipsburg, north of Highway 38. The fire is burning in heavy timber and light brush. NBC Montana reports that several firefighters rappelled into the fire from a helicopter to assist ground crews that hiked in on Saturday morning. Officials say firefighters established an anchor point, cutting saw line and constructing hand line around the entire perimeter. Air crews are assisting with water bucket drops. Mop-up efforts are underway as crews extinguish all areas of residual heat. KBOW News Time is 9:32.
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1: The University of Montana's Lodge Dining Center has won a national award less than 2 years after opening its doors. Tony Martinez, the residential dining executive sous chef, told MTN they landed the, quote, New Dining Facility of the Year Grand Prize Award at the National Association of College and University Food Services annual conference. Martinez said the operation is a complex one. KPAX reports that the menu leans heavily on local ingredients, including Montana ground beef used in all of the facility's burgers. Martinez said 95% of the food served is scratch-made. The lodge was also recognized for its sustainability efforts. Martinez said a committee works to reduce the facility's environmental footprint. The awards are now on display in the facility. For Martinez, they serve as a reminder that the hard work pays off. Let's get a quick look at our forecast for tonight. Tonight, patchy smoke, mostly clear with a low of around 54. Monday, areas of smoke, sunny with a high near 89. And Monday night, patchy smoke, partly cloudy with a low of around 54. Currently in the mining city, it is looking partly cloudy and it's 77 degrees. With the information you need at 9:33, I'm Luke Nato. 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
1: It's time now for Weekend in the Country with me, Craig Orndorff, on Butte's hometown station, KBOW Butte. Hi everyone, I'm Craig Orndorff. This is Weekend in the Country, the show where we listen to the country music memories. Greetings friends, so good to be with you once again as we get ready for another edition of the show that features some of the greatest country music of our lifetime. Coming up, we'll play the most popular records from this weekend in our spotlight year. Now along with the great music, we also include some information and features about what life was like back then. And today, that time period is late July 1995. Yeah, we'll have the biggest country hits in the USA from this weekend 31 years ago. Well, that's what's on the docket today, so make yourself comfortable and get ready for this weekend in the country. And we tee up the show with song number 20 on the countdown from that weekend. Here's Clay Walker, My Heart Will Never Know.

five of the first six singles released by Clay Walker went to the top of the chart. This one didn't have as much power. It peaked at number 16 and was down to number 20 this week in 1995. My Heart Will Never Know. Now, on the upswing of the countdown this week was Pam Tillis. This one would crack the top five, and it was sitting at number 19 this weekend, In Between Dances. There's

0: Ann Tillis, In Between Dances. That was the fifth and final single from her biggest album, Sweetheart's Dance. It went platinum. Anna produced four top five singles, including the number one, Mi Vida Loca. And In Between Dances was at number 19 this week in 1995. It would make it to number three. Well, it was hot in July of 1995, especially in Chicago.
1: At first, it seemed like any other summer in Chicago. 97 degrees by Wednesday, and the kids had gotten to the fire hydrants. Thursday, and the heat began to get our attention. 106 degrees, a new record. And city services start to unravel. The open hydrants cause water pressure to drop throughout the city, and 23 cooling centers are forced to close. Friday, another 100-degree day. The weekend, and Chicago's heat continues unabated. The heat is hard-baked now. No longer an amusement or a nuisance. It's a full-fledged killer. By Monday, the city's worst fears had been realized. Death toll soared. More than 117 on Monday alone. All told, more than 400 dead due to the heat.
0: That's Bill Curtis at WBBM Chicago when the heat wave hit the Midwest in the middle of July. The death total in Chicago alone was 739. The heat moved on to the east. Pittsburgh hit 100. Danbury, Connecticut, 106, the hottest day in Connecticut history. And it made 99 in Toronto. And along with the heat was the unprecedented humidity at levels they rarely experience in the northern latitudes. Things had cooled down in the Midwest, although it was back in the 90s this weekend, 100s in the plains and well into the hundreds in Texas and the Southwest. But the weather was deadly in the summer of 1995. And we get back to the countdown from the end of July in 95 with Alabama in at number 18.
2: Yeah.

0: Alabama was song number 18 this week in 1995. She Ain't Your Ordinary Girl. That was moving up the chart, and it would peak at number 2.
1: The biggest media deal in history will unite two of the best brand names in entertainment, putting ABC under a Disney kingdom, which includes the Disney Channel, movie studios, and a powerful syndication division. The size and surprise of the deal shocked the media world and Wall Street, which was waiting instead for word of a deal between Westinghouse and CBS. But at $19 billion, the ABC-Disney deal is more than three times as large, and by all accounts, a dream combination.
2: Today we are surrounded by monuments to some of the greatest figures in our history, while we gather at this, our newest national memorial, to remember and honor the Americans who fought for freedom in Korea. In 1950, our nation was weary of war, but 1.5 million Americans left their family and friends and their homes to help to defend freedom for a determined ally halfway around the world, or as the monument said, a place they had never been and a people they never met.
0: A couple of events had happened in the final week of July 1995. We had Terry Keenan of CNN reporting on Disney's acquisition of Capital Cities ABC. And also, President Bill Clinton at the dedication of the Korean War Veterans Memorial in Washington, D.C. And coincidentally, there's an Arkansas native at number 17 as we get back to the countdown this week in 95. Here's Jeff Carson, Not On Your Love.

0: Out of Gravette, Arkansas, that's Jeff Carson, who was 30 years old this week in 1995, and he had song number 17 on the chart, Not On Your Love. That would soon be a number one hit for him and his only chart topper. 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
0: Every week here on the show, we take a little walk down memory lane and play the biggest hits from our selected year. And today, it's the end of July in 1995. And in the Billboard Top 20 that weekend, there were three artists who were 40 years of age. One of those was at number 16. It's James House. This is me missing you.

Our Sacramento, California native James House, who was a writer for Diamond Rio and Dwight Yoakam. That was his biggest hit as a performer. His only top 20 record, This Is Me, Missing You, at number 16 this week in 1995. It would make it to number 6. Well, here's our second native of Vidor, Texas. We had Clay Walker before at number 20. And at number 15, it's Tracy Byrd, Walking to Jerusalem.

0: There's Tracy Byrd with the lead single from his album Love Lessons, and that was Walking to Jerusalem at number 15 this week at 95, and that's as high as it would go.
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0: Well, there's three things we had in 1995, but we don't have any more. Alkamids from Alka-Seltzer, with Charles Kimbrough, the pitch man. He played the stuffy anchorman Jim Dial on Murphy Brown. Blockbuster Video, there's one store left. That's in Bend, Oregon. And also, Snackwells are no more. They started with cookies, and here in 1995, they introduced the breakfast bar. They, too, are gone from the shelves. Ah, but the music from the summer of 95 is right here. And we're up to number 14 from the countdown that weekend with a group known as Perfect Stranger. You have the right to remain silent.
7: Can I

0: That's the four-man band out of Carthage, Texas. Perfect Stranger, Steve Murray, Richard Raines, Shane Morrison, and Andy Ginn. That was their debut single, You Have the Right to Remain Silent, at number 14 this week in 1995, on its way up to number 4. That would be their only record to crack the top 50.
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0: I'm Craig Orndorff in the Shenandoah Valley of Virginia, and today we've gone back to July of 1995. And in the top 20 of the Billboard Hot Country Singles chart that week, there were 4 bands. We've already heard 2 of them, Alabama and Perfect Stranger. And here's another group at number 13. This is Black Hawk. That's Just About Right.

0: Henry Paul, Van Stevenson, and Dave Robbins. Blackhawk. That's just about right. The fifth and final single from their debut album. And after hitting number 7, it was down to number 13 this week in 1995.
1: I want this mark all the way back to Earth with time to spare. We never lost an American in space. We're sure as hell not going to lose one on my watch. Failure is not an option.
2: Fight and you may die. Run and you'll live. At least a while. And dying in your beds many years from now, would you be willing to trade all the days from this day to that for one chance, just one chance, to come back here and tell our enemies that they may take our lives, but they'll never take our freedom?
3: The 8 of us go forth, not back, to protect our king from the foe's attack.
4: Chess pawns, clock, matches, all physical objects man-made.
3: Small in size, light in weight.
4: It's the connection.
3: With all due respect, sir, I think that's why they call him the Riddler.
0: Some of the big movies from the summer of 95. Val Kilmer took the role of the Caped Crusader in Batman Forever, with Jim Carrey the Riddler, also Tommy Lee Jones, Nicole Kidman, and Chris O'Donnell. Mel Gibson in Braveheart. On Apollo 13 had Tom Hanks, Kevin Bacon, Bill Paxton, Gary Sinise, and Ed Harris. Disney's Pocahontas came out that summer. And number 1 at the box office this week was Kevin Costner's Waterworld, which turned out to be a flop. Well, the tune at number 12 on the countdown this week definitely was not a flop. It was the 5th straight top 10 for Neil McCoy. They're playing our song.

0: Yeah, they're playing our song. That's Neil McCoy. After topping out at number 3, it was down to number 12 this week in 1995. We're fondly remembering the summer of 31 years ago on this weekend in the country.
1: When you first saw her, she was out walking her dog. 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Your foot was on the gas and her life was on the line. 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
0: It's the end of July in 1995 on today's show, and I'm Craig Orndorff counting down the hits from that weekend, according to the tabulations by the Billboard Hot Country Singles Chart. And we're up to number 11 from that week with the youngest member of the top 20. It's 24-year-old Rick Trevino. This is Bobby Ann Mason.
14: Yeah.

0: Mason. Must have been quite a gal. Rick Trevino and Bobby Ann Mason. Song number 11 this week in 95. Headed up to number 6. Well, in that summer of 95, there were congressional hearings going on. One of those was Whitewater, the failed real estate project in Arkansas that involved the president and first lady. And this week they were focusing on missing billing records.
1: Did anyone in the Clinton administration remove documents from the office of presidential aide Vincent Foster in some sort of cover-up following Foster's suicide?
2: In the most dramatic development yet, a Secret Service officer swore he saw Mrs. Clinton's chief of staff, Maggie Williams, bringing a stack of documents out of Vince Foster's office in the hours after he died.
3: What was she carrying?
4: She was carrying what I would describe as folders.
2: Which, O'Neill went on to say, she took to her own office and then...
4: And came out within a few more seconds and locked the door.
2: But Democrats said O'Neill was so confused about details, his account was suspect. And Williams herself said it just did not happen, that she took nothing and that two voluntary polygraph tests showed she was telling the truth. While senators were split about whom to believe about that night, Ms. Williams freely acknowledged that 2 days later, after a police search,

0: Oh, how good was that? Alison Krauss and Union Station, Baby Now That I've Found You. Remember, that was a big hit back in the late 60s for the group The Foundations, but a completely different mood, especially on the line, I Built the World Around You. The note on the second syllable of around is a G flat. Oh, a brilliant touch. It adds just a little bit of woe, some melancholy, a little heartbreak. It's completely different than the good time rock and roll feel of The Foundations version. And while the single only made it to number 49, the Grammys were impressed, and Alison Krauss got the award for Best Female Country Vocal Performance. Well, that'll do it for hour number one of today's show. We'll break and come right back with more of the hits from this week in 95 on Weekend in the Country.
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2: 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Now let's get back to Weekend in the Country with me, Craig Orndorff. This is hour two of Weekend in the Country. I'm Craig Orndorff. Hey everybody, how are you this weekend? Hope it's a great one wherever you are and whatever you're doing. So good of you to be here today, and thanks for coming back for part two of the show. Well, this weekend, the Wayback Machine has taken us to the end of July in 1995. And as always, we're playing the biggest hits from that week as they appeared on the Billboard Hot Country Singles chart. And we get back to the countdown at number 10 with Brooks and Dunn, You're Gonna Miss Me When I'm Gone.

Kix Brooks taking the lead vocal there. Brooks and Dunn, You're Gonna Miss Me When I'm Gone. Song number 10 on this day in 1995, headed up to number one, their ninth chart topper, and the third from the album Waiting on Sundown. The other two, Little Miss Honky Tonk and She's Not the Cheatin' Kind. Well, on the countdown this week, seven artists hailed from Texas. Clay Walker, Tracy Byrd, the band Perfect Stranger, Neil McCoy, Rick Trevino, Ronnie Dunn, and at number nine, the final Texan we'll hear today, out of Stephenville, Leroy Parnell, A Little Bit of You. Hi.

0: Survey song number 9 this week in 1995, A Little Bit of You. That's Leroy Parnell. That would rise to number 2 on the countdown, his third single that peaked in the runner-up spot. Well, here in the summer of 95, the Bosnian War was in its third year. The ethnic fighting was brutal. A couple of weeks earlier, the shocking news of the massacre at Srebrenica. About 8,000 Bosnian men and boys were killed by Bosnian Serb forces in the town that was designated by the UN as a safe area. Well, this week, the Senate tried to help the outgunned Bosnian army.
1: The Senate vote to lift the arms embargo against Bosnia was overwhelming, 69 to 29. But the president immediately made it clear he will not go along.
2: I do not believe the strong course for the United States and the strong course for the people of Bosnia is to unilaterally lift the arms embargo.
3: The resolution calls for lifting the arms embargo only after a UN withdrawal, so today's vote has no immediate consequences. But it is an unmistakable repudiation of the president's efforts to keep the UN in Bosnia.
1: The president's policy hinges on using the threat of massive airstrikes to prevent the Serbs from overrunning Garajda, the last so-called safe area in eastern Bosnia.
0: David Martin reporting for CBS. Well, the Bosnian War would end with a peace agreement in December of 95. It was the worst conflict in Europe since World War II. More than 100,000 people killed, over 2 million lost their homes, and 61 military officials were convicted of war crimes. The Bosnian War was in the headlines in late July of 1995. Now we're back to the countdown. Here's Lori Morgan at number 8, I Didn't Know My Own Strength.

0: Record number 8 this week, 1995, I Didn't Know My Own Strength by Lori Morgan, headed up to number 1. That would be her third and final chart topper. Well, it's time to do our weekly shopping. Down to the market we go to pick up a few items. A gallon of milk was $2.50, a dozen eggs, $1.15, and a loaf of bread, about $1.40. 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Cantaloupes were 80 cents. Peaches, 90 cents a pound. A 2-liter bottle of your favorite soda, 89 cents. And here's a special, 2 big bags of Tostitos, $5.
1: So you claimed $84,000 in entertainment expenses?
2: Yes, I did.
1: Do you have any receipts to back this up?
2: No, I don't.
1: Well, what's in the bag, then?
2: Tostitos chips and salsa. People really love them. And every time I open the bag, I mean, one thing...
3: New Tostitos tortilla chips are so deliciously perfect with Tostitos salsa. 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
4: I smell refund.
2: Really?
5: No, not really.
3: You got Tostitos, you got a party.
0: Chris Elliott was the celebrity for the Tostitos ads here in 1995. And I don't know why they said new Tostitos unless they changed the size of the chip or something. Not sure, but apparently when you opened the bag, it was party time. And that's a good thing because there was a party crowd at number 7 on the countdown that week. Here's David Lee Murphy.

0: First big hit for Heron, Illinois native David Lee Murphy. Party Crowd at number 7 this week, 1995. It would move up one more position.
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0: Today, the ever-changing calendar on the wall says it's late July 1995. And here's a former number one hit down to number 6 this week. It's John Michael Montgomery, Sold.

John Michael Montgomery with a fun tongue twister. Sold the Grundy County auction incident. That was Montgomery's sixth number one record, his fourth in a row. And after 3 weeks as the top song in the land, it was sliding down the survey, sitting at number six on this day, 1995. Well, what can we tell you about 1995? Just about everybody had to have the George Foreman Lean Mean Grilling Machine. Now, speaking of food, like we had back in our shopping report, snacks were big, like the Tostitos, but also Doritos, and Cheetos, Funyuns, fruit roll-ups. Blue M&Ms were new this year. It won a public vote. Starbucks introduced Frappuccino. That changed the game for them. They were just selling basic coffee. The South Beach diet was huge. Low-carb, low-fat, high-fiber. Eggs, lean meats, fish, and nuts were the staples there. Now, the transportation and the Chrysler Cirrus was the Motor Trend Car of the Year. Price tag, $18,000. You gotta struggle to get a used car for $18K today. Popular rides, the Honda Accord and the Prelude. Ford had the Taurus, the Explorer, and the F-Series, and the Chevy CK, also a favorite. And line dancing was big in any music genre. You had the boot scoot, of course, the electric slide for every wedding reception. Cajun dancing was hot, too. A little snapshot of our world from the summer of 95. And we get back to the countdown now in the top five. Here's Shenandoah. Darned if I don't.

0: There's Shenandoah, Marty Raven, Jim Seals, Ralph Ezell, Stan Thorne, and Mark McGuire. Darned if I don't, danged if I do. It topped out last week at number 4, down to number 5, and it would be their last top 10 hit. Well, it was summertime, so there wasn't much new on TV except for the late night shows. And on July 10th, a memorable TV moment occurred as The Tonight Show with Jay Leno had booked Hugh Grant. He was promoting his newest film called 9 Months. Well, it just so happened that 2 weeks before that, on June 27th, Grant was arrested in L.A. with a prostitute in public.
1: Let me start with question number 1. What the hell were you thinking?
2: People give me tons of ideas on this one. I keep reading new, you know, psychological theories and stuff like that. You know, I was under pressure, I was overtired, or I was lonely, or I fell down the stairs when I was a child, or whatever. But I think it would, that would be bollocks, really, to hide behind something like that. You know, I think you know in life pretty much what's a good thing to do and what's a bad thing, and I did a bad thing, and there you have it.
0: Hugh Grant on The Tonight Show in July of 1995, part of his apology and rehabilitation tour. His likable, charming image was tarnished, and he was dating Elizabeth Hurley, one of the most beautiful women in the world. And the infamous mugshot with a striped polo shirt, shoulders hunched, sheepish expression. He looked like a teenager who got busted. Well, the incident turned out to be a good lesson for the rest of us to not be stupid. Alan Jackson discovered that in song number 4 this week, 1995, I Don't Even Know Your Name.

0: taking spot number four this week in 1995. Here's Alan Jackson, I Don't Even Know Your Name. Soon, that would be his 11th number one hit. Today's reminiscing takes us back 31 years on this weekend in the country.
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0: I'm Craig Orndorff in the Shenandoah Valley of Virginia, and you are in a great place too, like Eureka, California, because they can listen in on Thunder Country, KEKA. In Butte, Montana, it's KBOW. And it's Cat Country in Pineville, Kentucky, WANO. Well, today we've gone back to late July 1995. And coming in at number three was Reba McEntire, and Still.

0: That's Reba and Still. The third most popular record this week in 1995. That would top out at number two. And now it's time for sports from here in late July 1995. NASCAR was off this weekend, but the week before in Talladega, Ken Schrader went on a wild ride.
1: Upside down.
2: Schrader.
1: Schrader's number 25, side over side, end over end.
0: Ken Squire and Ned Jarrett on the call for CBS Sports. Schrader went tumbling seven or eight times. He was fine.
3: We just caught a little too much air over there. I don't know. I think we got turned around a little bit. Somebody caught us from the left rear. But it just took off, you know. I don't know if it took off when we get hit the grass or what. But played sprint car, held on, head down, arms up.
0: Actually, Schrader did have a swollen eye, but other than that, uninjured. And it was his teammate, Jeff Gordon, who tapped him that started that whole chain of events. And Gordon was on his way to the championship here in 95. Well, they were racing in France as well.
4: And now Miguel Indurain is only left on the course alone now. He's bringing home his Tour de France for a fifth year in succession. There's no doubt now this man will win the race tomorrow in Paris. The riders have given up all their challenge.
0: Phil Liggett on ABC as Miguel Indurain won the Tour de France for the fifth year in a row, one weekend ago, 1995. In golf, John Daly won the British Open. Wimbledon, Pete Sampras beat Boris Becker for the men's title. Steffi Graf topped Arantxa Sanchez Vicario for the ladies. And baseball, the World Series canceled last year because of a player strike, carried over into early this season, a 144-game slate. And the Braves would become the first franchise to win a World Series in three different cities. They would beat the Indians in six games. Eddie Murray got his 3,000th hit this season, and Cal Ripken Jr. would break Lou Gehrig's games played streak on September 6th. That's a run through sports this week in 1995. We're up to number two on the countdown. Back-to-back Oklahomans here on the survey. Here's Vince Gill. You better think twice.

0: Vince Gill checking in at number two this week, 1995, You Better Think Twice. And the runner-up space is where it would stall. What kept Vince from number one? We'll find out next on Weekend in the Country.
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0: 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You can learn about me and the show, our full list of affiliates. 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And we'll see if we can do it. Again, that's weekendinthecountry.net. And, of course, we're on Facebook as well. So like and follow us there, and you'll get all of our updates, including the previews of upcoming shows. All right, well, time now for the classic country feature, where we go back a little bit further from our spotlight year. And today we'll go back to 1977 with Ronnie Millsap at number one.
17: Once

0: Ronnie Millsap, It Was Almost Like a Song, written by Hal David and Archie Jordan. It was Ronnie's 8th number one, and the record was spending its 3rd and final week on top of the survey this week in 1977. Well, now we're up to the number one song from this week in our spotlight year of 1995. But first, the top news stories of the day. A pair of murder trials. In South Carolina, Susan Smith. And in Los Angeles, the O.J. Simpson defense team was trying to paint LAPD Detective Mark Furman as a racist.
1: An attorney for screenwriter Laura Hart McKinney won't confirm what, if anything, Detective Mark Furman said on the tapes. McKinney, he says, will vigorously fight the subpoena to testify at the Simpson trial.
2: There is nothing in the transcripts, nor in the audio tapes, which proved that O.J. Simpson did not commit the crimes for which he's been charged.
1: All of this part of the defense effort to impeach Furman, a man they have labeled a racist, who, they imply, framed Simpson by planting one of the bloody gloves. Furman's denial of the racism charge, one of the trial's most dramatic moments.
3: Bill Whitaker at the courthouse in Los Angeles. In Union, South Carolina today, Susan Smith was back in court for the sentencing phase of her murder trial. The jurors who will decide whether she lives or dies came face to face with the horror of her crime. They were shown photographs of the interior of Smith's car, the son she drowned still strapped inside. Then Smith's brother took the stand for the defense. Scotty Vaughn said his sister didn't know what she was doing when she killed her children.
0: Dan Rather for CBS. Susan Smith did not get the death penalty, instead life in prison. And of course, O.J. Simpson found not guilty in October of 1995. Those trials were in the headlines here in late July 1995. And headlining the country music countdown that week was 20.

0: Shania Twain, who was 29 years old here at the end of July 1995. She also had this week's number one country album, The Woman in Me, which would go on to sell 12 million copies. And that was the second single from that CD, Any Man of Mine. And its second week on top of the chart, this day in 1995. Well, that's it for this week's show, everybody. We are all out of time. It's been great having you here, and I'll have your seat ready for you again next week. And until then, this is Craig Orndorff saying so long for Weekend in the Country.
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1: From ABC News, I'm Wayne Cabot. Multiple people have been shot in gunfire near Seattle's iconic Space Needle. The Seattle Center was hosting a food festival drawing 350,000 attendees over 3 days of community events, according to its website. Election confusion. 100 days before the midterms, a federal court this weekend said 23 Democratic-led states do not have to follow a Trump executive order requiring the Postal Service make a list of approved voters. The First Circuit Court of Appeals affirming states are responsible constitutionally for federal elections, ruling against federal meddling. This affects 23 states that sued. Not clear if the USPS must carry out Trump's order in the other states, Republican-led states. Blaming Republicans for gas over $4 a gallon, Democrat leader Hakeem Jeffries at a campaign rally in Bethlehem, Pennsylvania.
2: They told you they'd stop spending money on stupid wars in the Middle East. They promised to bring energy prices down by 50% and get gas below $2 a gallon. The exact opposite has happened.
1: A quiet weekend in the Iran war has oil lower, but with new pressure.
3: The Houthis, an Iranian proxy group in Yemen, have opened a new front targeting Saudi oil exports, claiming they hit state-run oil operations in the Saudi kingdom. They've also declared a maritime blockade on Saudi-linked shipping in the Red Sea's Bab el-Mandeb Strait, which serves as a vital trade route. Mike Dubusky, ABC News, New York.
1: Theaters are adding showtimes trying to meet demand for The Odyssey. Problem is, people want to see it in IMAX, 70 millimeters, and there are only 41 IMAX screens worldwide. Most of those theaters are sold out through September. This weekend, the second weekend of North American sales, it took in $87 million. The global take so far, $640 million. 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
1: 300,000 people is how many people have been chased out of their homes from wildfires in France and Spain. For perspective, 300,000 is the population of Orlando, Cincinnati, Pittsburgh. One fire is 9 miles away from the wine city of Bordeaux. 24 hours after someone drove a van into a pride celebration, killing a man, German police killed the suspect. In Berlin, ABC's Britt Klenet.
9: Police say that officers fired at the man after he rushed towards them with a knife and that he died at the scene. Now, that's in the western part of the city in Spandau. And it followed a massive search operation to find this suspect. Authorities saying that all signs indicate that it was an Islamist terror attack and that the suspect did have a criminal history.
1: White House border czar Tom Homan says that ICE vetting under review now, after the fatal ICE-involved shootings in Houston and Maine that happened this month. Pressed on CNN about the status of the officers involved in the Maine and Texas shootings, Homan said he wasn't sure. The New York Times says DNC Chair Ken Martin was reported to HR for throwing a phone toward a subordinate. As pressure builds in a campaign where Democrats are in debt, the DNC has about $16 million in the bank, but is carrying roughly $18 million in debt. The Republican committee has $128 million in the bank. I'm Wayne Cabot, ABC News.
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11: Taking a look at your KBOW weather forecast on this Sunday overnight into your early Monday morning. Mostly clear skies with a low around 54. For your Monday, it will be some sunny skies with a high around 90 degrees. And for your Monday evening, mostly clear skies with a low around 54. For your Tuesday, we're looking at some sunny skies with a high around 90 degrees as well. This has been your KBOW weather forecast right here on your hometown station, 550 AM, 101.5 FM.

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1: From ABC News, I'm Wayne Cabot. Gunshots and panic at the Seattle Center, where a weekend festival brought tens of thousands, including children.
2: This happened during the Bite of Seattle Food Festival. Gunfire erupted shortly after 6 p.m., causing the crowd to scatter. Witnesses describe a chaotic scene.
3: We went inside the first building because we saw a few people going to a building. So we went in there, and we went like down the stairs, and we just hid in the garage.
2: A nearby hospital has admitted four victims, including a toddler. One patient

0: patient is in critical condition, and police have not said if anyone is in custody. Jeff Pogola, ABC News, Seattle.
1: One nation, but two elections. A court ruling this weekend says states that sued the Trump administration do not have to follow his executive order requiring the U.S. Postal Service make a list of approved voters and limit mail-in voting. The First Circuit Court of Appeals says states are responsible for elections, not the feds. This ruling affects just the 23 states that sued, all run by Democrats. Not clear if the Postal Service will be carrying out Trump's order in those 27 red states. Midterms are 99 days away. A lull in the weekend from all sides in the Iran war has crude oil prices lower, but gas prices at $4.11 a gallon are up 12 cents in a week, 94 cents higher from a year ago. Republican Congressman Mike Turner of Ohio on ABC's This Week.
2: Our allies and those in which they sell energy to are going to have to step up to the plate here. America, the United States cannot do this alone. There is economic pressure that can be placed on Iran.
1: We're buying fewer groceries. A recent study by the consulting firm Bain & Company and market research company Nielsen Q finds shoppers are putting fewer items in their carts because of a 33% jump in grocery prices since 2019. The sharpest increase in 50 years. It's called the rocket and feathers effect. Prices rocket up, but fall slowly. 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
6: The Odyssey sailed through its second weekend atop the box office, collecting another $87 million in ticket sales. In just 2 weeks, the Greek epic has made over $286 million in North America. Disney's live-action Moana added another $10.5 million this weekend, good enough for second place.
7: It's good to see them fighting again.
8: It sure is.
6: Well, Toy Story 5, another Disney release, took in another $10 million. Disney is the parent company of ABC. Mike Dubusky, ABC News.
1: The Fed will make a decision on interest rates on Wednesday. Here's ABC's Reno Roy.
9: The broader expectation is the Fed holds steady while watching to see whether higher energy prices start spilling into core inflation, meaning there is a chance we could see a rate hike later this year.
1: Mortgage rates already up. Average rate for a 30-year fix now 6.58%. German authorities say the suspect in the deadly Berlin Pride attack that killed one person and left 29 hurt was shot and killed by police 24 hours after the attack. Abdul Balot is a German citizen with Lebanese roots. Prosecutors say he tried to join the militant Islamic State group. Palm Springs, California, always hot, but it could hit 120 degrees next weekend. I'm Wayne Cabot, ABC News.
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10: Taking a look at your KBOW weather forecast on this Sunday overnight into your early Monday morning. Mostly clear skies with a low around 54. For your Monday, it will be some sunny skies with a high around 90 degrees. And for your Monday evening, mostly clear skies with a low around 54. For your Tuesday, we're looking at some sunny skies with a high around 90 degrees as well. 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
1: From ABC News, I'm Wayne Cabot. Multiple people have been shot in gunfire near Seattle's iconic Space Needle. The Seattle Center was hosting a food festival drawing 350,000 attendees over 3 days of community events, according to its website. Election confusion. 100 days before the midterms, a federal court this weekend said 23 Democratic-led states do not have to follow a Trump executive order requiring the Postal Service make a list of approved voters. The First Circuit Court of Appeals affirming states are responsible constitutionally for federal elections, ruling against federal meddling. This affects 23 states that sued. Not clear if the USPS must carry out Trump's order in the other states, Republican-led states. Blaming Republicans for gas over $4 a gallon, Democrat leader Hakeem Jeffries at a campaign rally in Bethlehem, Pennsylvania.
2: They told you they'd stop spending money on stupid wars in the Middle East. They promised to bring energy prices down by 50% and get gas below $2 a gallon. The exact opposite has happened.
1: A quiet weekend in the Iran war has oil lower, but with new pressure.
3: The Houthis, an Iranian proxy group in Yemen, have opened a new front targeting Saudi oil exports, claiming they hit state-run oil operations in the Saudi kingdom. They've also declared a maritime blockade on Saudi-linked shipping in the Red Sea's Bab el-Mandeb Strait, which serves as a vital trade route. Mike Dubusky, ABC News, New York.
1: Theaters are adding showtimes trying to meet demand for The Odyssey. Problem is, people want to see it in IMAX 70 millimeters, and there are only 41 IMAX screens worldwide. Most of those theaters are sold out through September. This weekend, the second weekend in North American sales, it took in $87 million. The global take so far, $640 million. 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
1: 300,000 people is how many people have been chased out of their homes from wildfires in France and Spain. For perspective, 300,000 is the population of Orlando, Cincinnati, Pittsburgh. One fire is 9 miles away from the wine city of Bordeaux. 24 hours after someone drove a van into a pride celebration, killing a man, German police killed the suspect. In Berlin, ABC's Britt Klenet.
6: Police say that officers fired at the man after he rushed towards them with a knife and that he died at the scene. Now, that's in the western part of the city in Spandau. And it followed a massive search operation to find this suspect. Authorities saying that all signs indicate that it was an Islamist terror attack and that the suspect did have a criminal history.
1: White House border czar Tom Homan says that ICE vetting under review now, after the fatal ICE-involved shootings in Houston and Maine that happened this month. Pressed on CNN about the status of the officers involved in the Maine and Texas shootings, Homan said he wasn't sure. The New York Times says DNC chair Ken Martin was reported to HR for throwing a phone toward a subordinate. As pressure builds in a campaign where Democrats are in debt, the DNC has about $16 million in the bank, but is carrying roughly $18 million in debt. The Republican committee has $128 million in the bank. I'm Wayne Cabot, ABC News.
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7: Taking a look at your KBOW weather forecast on this Sunday overnight into your early Monday morning. Mostly clear skies with a low around 54. For your Monday, it will be some sunny skies with a high around 90 degrees. And for your Monday evening, mostly clear skies with a low around 54. For your Tuesday, we're looking at some sunny skies with a high around 90 degrees as well. This has been your KBOW weather forecast right here on your hometown station, 550 AM, 101.5 FM.

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1: From ABC News, I'm Wayne Cabot. Gunshots and panic at the Seattle Center, where a weekend festival brought tens of thousands, including children.
2: This happened during the Bite of Seattle Food Festival. Gunfire erupted shortly after 6 p.m., causing the crowd to scatter. Witnesses describe a chaotic scene.
3: We went inside the first building because we saw a few people going to a building. So we went in there, and we went like down the stairs, and we just hid in the garage.
2: A nearby hospital has admitted four victims, including a toddler. One patient is in critical condition, and police have not said if anyone is in custody. Jeff Pogela, ABC News, Seattle.
1: One nation, but two elections. A court ruling this weekend says states that sued the Trump administration do not have to follow his executive order requiring the U.S. Postal Service make a list of approved voters and limit mail-in voting. The First Circuit Court of Appeals says states are responsible for elections, not the feds. This ruling affects just the 23 states that sued, all run by Democrats. Not clear if the Postal Service will be carrying out Trump's order in those 27 red states. Midterms are 99 days away. A lull in the weekend from all sides in the Iran war has crude oil prices lower, but gas prices at $4.11 a gallon are up 12 cents in a week, 94 cents higher from a year ago. Republican Congressman Mike Turner of Ohio on ABC's This Week.
4: Our allies and those in which they sell energy to are going to have to step up to the plate here. America, United States cannot do this alone. There is economic pressure that can be placed on Iran.
1: We're buying fewer groceries. A recent study by the consulting firm Bain & Company and market research company Nielsen Q finds shoppers are putting fewer items in their carts because of a 33% jump in grocery prices since 2019. The sharpest increase in 50 years. It's called the rocket and feathers effect. Prices rocket up, but fall slowly. 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
4: The Odyssey sailed through its second weekend atop the box office, collecting another $87 million in ticket sales. In just 2 weeks, the Greek epic has made over $286 million in North America. Disney's live-action Moana added another $10.5 million this weekend, good enough for second place.
5: It's good to see them fighting again.
6: It sure is.
4: Well, Toy Story 5, another Disney release, took in another $10 million. Disney is the parent company of ABC. Mike Dubusky, ABC News.
2: The Fed will make a decision on interest rates on Wednesday. Here's ABC's Reno Roy.
7: The broader expectation is the Fed holds steady while watching to see whether higher energy prices start spilling into core inflation, meaning there is a chance we could see a rate hike later this year.
2: Mortgage rates already up. Average rate for a 30-year fix now 6.58%. German authorities say the suspect in the deadly Berlin Pride attack that killed one person and left 29 hurt was shot and killed by police 24 hours after the attack. Abdul Balot is a German citizen with Lebanese roots. Prosecutors say he tried to join the militant Islamic State group. Palm Springs, California, always hot, but it could hit 120 degrees next weekend. I'm Wayne Cabot, ABC News.
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8: Taking a look at your KBOW weather forecast on this Sunday overnight into your early Monday morning. Mostly clear skies with a low around 54. For your Monday, it will be some sunny skies with a high around 90 degrees. And for your Monday evening, mostly clear skies with a low around 54. For your Tuesday, we're looking at some sunny skies with a high around 90 degrees as well. 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

0: 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Just taking a moment to thank you for joining us. 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
1: From ABC News, I'm Sherry Preston. Gunfire ripping through a food festival in Seattle. 3 dead, 4 hurt, and police are still searching for a suspect. ABC's Jeff Pogula is there.
2: This happened during the Bite of Seattle Food Festival. Gunfire erupted shortly after 6 p.m., causing the crowd to scatter. Witnesses describe a chaotic scene.
3: We saw a few people going to a building, so we went in there, and we went, like, down the stairs, and we just hit.

0: much.
1: A young child is among the wounded, Assistant Police Chief Tyrone Davis.
2: One of the four victims that was taken to the hospital was a toddler.
1: Detectives believe two people were shooting at each other. One suspect is in custody. Jeff Pogela, ABC News, Seattle.
3: Another night of quiet from the U.S. military as the White House puts a pause on attacks on Iran to let talks move forward. ABC's Karen Waugh, however, says there are still worries about the war expanding.
4: Iran is now protesting after Ukraine attacked an Iranian ship in the Caspian Sea, claiming it was carrying drone and missile components. And in the Red Sea, global shipping traffic is slowing after Iran-backed Houthi rebels claimed attacks on Saudi oil facilities and tankers.
3: OpenAI head Sam Altman heading to Washington this week to push for approval of his company's most advanced AI model yet.
5: The system, capable of solving an 80-year-old math problem, could also take on complex tasks for businesses and the government. But that same ability to act more independently is also raising safety concerns. After OpenAI's system was able to hack into another AI platform called Hugging Face during a security test. Hugging Face's CEO calls the hack unprecedented.
3: ABC's Sophie Flay. Parts of the country back in the summer sauna again.
6: The humidity added to the heat will bring those feels-like temperatures up to 110 in Omaha, 112 out towards Des Moines. And then that's all going to fuel the possibility of severe weather threats.
3: ABC News meteorologist Leslie Lopez. 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
3: Wildfires burning in France have now forced 250,000 people from their homes. The attack on a pride celebration in Germany's capital now being called an act of Islamic extremism. The suspect killed by police. Here's ABC's Britt Clenett in Berlin.
9: We know that he was arrested in Lebanon last year for trying to join Islamic State. That's according to prosecutors in Germany. So certainly this person has a history of criminal activity and links to those extreme groups.
3: More than a dozen young kids at a summer camp in New Jersey getting sick after eating drug-laced chocolate. ABC's Tony Yates.
10: Cynthia Cunningham rushing her 12-year-old daughter to the hospital after getting the call from the East Orange YMCA camp that her child was given drug-laced chocolate by another camper.
11: It was about 13 children. They, for lack of better words, they looked like zombies. It was really sad.
12: Cunningham says her child stayed in the hospital until doctors determined that she was absolutely fine. But she questions why the YMCA was allowed to reopen one day later, with this all still being a very active investigation.
3: Officials say one camper shared the mushroom-infused chocolate with other kids. Back in court in Miami today, the Tate brothers, the influencers fighting extradition to the UK to face rape and human trafficking charges. Two chances at somebody growing lottery jackpots. Tonight's Powerball, $633 million. Tomorrow's Mega Millions, $800 million. Sherry Preston, ABC News.
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13: Taking a look at your KBOW weather forecast on this Sunday overnight into your early Monday morning. Mostly clear skies with a low around 54. For your Monday, it will be some sunny skies with a high around 90 degrees. And for your Monday evening, mostly clear skies with a low around 54. For your Tuesday, we're looking at some sunny skies with a high around 90 degrees as well. 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
1: From ABC News, I'm Sherry Preston. One person under arrest, more suspects at large after gunfire erupted at a crowded food festival in downtown Seattle Sunday. Three people were killed, four were hurt, including a toddler. It happened beneath the city's famous Space Needle. Brian Baker was nearby.
2: I was about to grab me a boba from the boba stand. I heard about, I'd say, close to 12. Sounded a little bit like firecrackers at first. It took a half a second pause, and I heard a lot more. I realized it was semi-automatic. Probably it sounded like a switch.
1: Seattle Mayor Katie Wilson calling it a horrific act of violence. The 21-year-old suspect wanted for a vehicle ramming and machete attack at a Berlin Pride parade over the weekend is dead. He was killed in a confrontation with officers on Sunday. ABC's Britt Clennett.
3: The German authorities say that all signs point towards this being an Islamist extremism attack. And when identifying the suspect as 21-year-old Abdul B, they said he did have ties to Islamic State groups.
1: Israeli Prime Minister Benjamin Netanyahu heads to Washington this week for meetings with President Trump, the visit coming amid a relatively quiet period in the fighting between the U.S. and Iran. French President Emmanuel Macron has called a crisis meeting today following monster, uncontrollable wildfires that have forced more than 250,000 people to flee their homes in the Bordeaux region.
4: Authorities going door to door telling residents to get out.
5: It escalated pretty quickly.
4: Americans Brendan and Tammy Hutchinson, who live there year round,
6: could see the wind shift and it really got thick. Smoke, and it was real, a lot of ash falling out of the sky.
4: Thousands ordered to get out and telling tourists to stay away.
1: ABC's Marcus Moore at the Foreign Desk. Spain also declaring its first ever national emergency due to fires there. Another heat dome expected to settle over the central part of this country. Humidity and temperature could make it feel like 110 degrees in Omaha today. 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
1: Philadelphia police confirming that an off-duty officer was involved in a homicide over the weekend. ABC's Elizabeth Worthington is there.
9: The department says the Internal Affairs Bureau is conducting an administrative investigation, but directed questions about the shooting to state police. Now, authorities have not said anything about how the victim and the suspect knew each other or whether they were related. We're told the charges are pending by the Northampton County District Attorney's Office. They have not been filed just yet. Philadelphia police confirmed the suspect is 25-year-old officer Kenroy Cummings, who was off-duty at the time of the incident.
1: OpenAI chief Sam Altman heading to the White House this week to seek approval for the company's most powerful generative AI model yet. Here's ABC's Sophie Flay.
10: For decades, Hollywood has imagined the possibility of artificial intelligence becoming too powerful for humans to control.
11: Skynet has become self-aware.
10: Now, Altman is taking that debate to Washington, meeting with the Trump administration this week to showcase OpenAI's most powerful model yet and to push for its approval. The system, capable of solving an 80-year-old math problem, could also take on complex tasks for businesses and the government. But that's

0: Same ability to act more independently is also raising safety concerns.
1: Among them, the OpenAI system that was able to hack into another AI platform on its own during a recent security test. After first exploring the possibility of a merger with American Airlines, Wall Street Journal says United is now asking Delta to look into the idea of becoming one airline. I'm Sherry Preston, ABC News.
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3: Taking a look at your KBOW weather forecast on this Sunday overnight into your early Monday morning. Mostly clear skies with a low around 54. For your Monday, it will be some sunny skies with a high around 90 degrees. And for your Monday evening, mostly clear skies with a low around 54. For your Tuesday, we're looking at some sunny skies with a high around 90 degrees as well. 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
2: From ABC News, I'm Sherry Preston. A food festival in the heart of Seattle ending in tragedy with the death of three people and the wounding of three more in a mass shooting. ABC's Alex Stone is near the Space Needle with details.
3: First responders rushing to the festival, attempting to revive two of the people who were shot. But both of those victims ultimately declared dead on scene. Four other people, including a two-year-old, were transported by firefighters to a local hospital after sustaining injuries. One of them later died. One suspect has been taken into custody. Police say another suspect is still on the loose.
2: A pause in the U.S.-Iran war, but a delicate one, as diplomatic efforts resume once again. ABC's Rachel Scott is in Washington.
4: Sources tell me today that President Trump is now holding off on a major escalation against Iran to give way for diplomacy to reopen the Strait of Hormuz. I'm told the president was prepared to launch a series of strikes on Friday, but decided to hold off. Sources also say officials discussed the impact a major attack could have on the U.S.'s depleting stock of air defense interceptors.
2: In parts of Central Europe, wildfires are burning out of control and authorities are going door to door telling people to get out. ABC's Marcus Moore is close to the French border in Spain.
5: Terrifying wildfires fueled by bone-dry conditions and high winds forcing some 300,000 people in Spain and France to flee their homes. Authorities calling the conditions in France's Gironde region, home to the country's famous Bordeaux wine, among the worst they have ever seen. Fire scorching an area four times the size of Paris.
2: At an emergency meeting of French government officials today, the country's interior minister did say that the largest fire has stopped growing. The suspect in this weekend's ramming and machete attack at a Pride festival in Berlin is dead. He was killed in a confrontation with German police in a suburb of the city. They think he had ties to Islamic State groups. You're listening to ABC News.
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2: Ancient Greece selling out in IMAX.
10: Theaters around the world are adding showtimes trying to meet demand for The Odyssey. Problem is, people want to see it in IMAX in its 70mm glory, but there are only 41 IMAX screens worldwide. Most of those theaters are sold out through September. In its second weekend in North American theaters, it took in another $87 million. The global total so far, an estimated $640 million. Now that is epic. Wayne Cabot, ABC News.
2: The first ever national midterm political convention is about 6 weeks away, and a non-traditional agenda is still being worked out. ABC's Jim Ryan has more from Texas.
11: The organizers of September's two-day event in Dallas acknowledge using the term convention loosely. There'll be no delegate voting or platform to discuss. Instead, Texas GOP Chair Dorinda Randall posted on X.
12: This is a rally and a fundraiser designed to bring Republicans together to help us win in November.
11: This

0: speaker list has not been made public, although President Trump is expected to headline. It's a prelude to the actual 2028 Republican National Convention to be held in Houston. Jim Ryan, ABC News in Dallas-Fort Worth.
1: Putting food on the table is taking money out of our savings. A new survey says nearly one in five American adults are dipping into savings just to pay for groceries, and more than 5% are being forced to use payday advance loans to buy food. The Urban Institute, which conducted the survey, says food costs are up 32% in the last 5 years. Sherry Preston, ABC News.
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3: 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Oh, hopefully your weekend was good. Weekend had a lot of things going on. You had Flint Creek Days, you had the Frontier Days, as well as the Chloe World Memorial Scholarship ATV Fun Run, and just a lot of stuff going on around the area. And then, you know, here we are Monday morning, back to the grind of things, and I'll be back with your weather forecast right after this from Big Brothers, Big Sisters.
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3: And taking a look at this weather forecast for today, as we're going to see the sunny skies, and we'll have a little bit of wind gusting around 20 miles per hour, and we'll have a high around 90 degrees. Tonight, it will be more of clear skies with a low around 54, and for your Tuesday, we're going to see some sunny skies and a high around 90 degrees once again. And currently outside the mining city, we do have haze in the air, and we are sitting with a temperature of 55 degrees. 50 degrees in Wise River, 49 degrees in Phillipsburg, 52 degrees in Dillon, 63 degrees in Helena, 54 degrees in Deer Lodge, Anaconda, and the Basin, 56 degrees in Three Forks, and 64 degrees in Boulder. And that's your weather forecast right here on your hometown station, KBOW, a service from Big Brothers, Big Sisters, right here on your hometown station, KBOW.
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0: KBOW, your hometown station on this Monday morning. It is now time to check in with staff meteorologist Jeff Womack as he explains what's happening with our weather for today and the remainder of the week right here on your hometown station, a service from Dr. Cheddar, a Big Sky Eye Physicians.
1: Well, hot and continued smoky. That's going to be the big thing we got going on here. Now, as that front passes a little bit to our south, hopefully we'll get a little bit of mixing in the atmosphere to try to cut down on just the thickness of that. But air quality alerts, in fact, now for Missoula and all the way through the Flathead, if you might be headed that direction. The extreme heat advisories across southeastern Montana around Broadus and all the way through about Miles City there will be under that. Now, got that stationary front over us. That's going to loosen its grip a little bit, but then high pressure builds in again, and that's going to keep us on the hot side Tuesday through Wednesday. Now we got another little front setting up to the west. Can that make it in here, and will there be any moisture? It's really not looking like much. Saturday and Sunday, high pressure's back for us once again, keeping us hot, and then a cold front with a little bit more strength is going to, well, we'll get the tail end of it Saturday into Sunday, and then by Sunday and Monday, we should feel some cooler temperatures, and hopefully that's going to mix things around a little bit. A couple of days, we got a chance of a few isolated showers, mostly in the mountains, though. But the big thing is hot and hazy. Kind of the usual summer setup here, but temperatures will be even a little bit above average. We'll take a look at that when we come back.
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1: Anaconda, smoky skies, 90 today, 54 overnight tonight, 91 before done on Tuesday, and then low 90s Wednesday, Thursday, and we can copy that right into Friday. Now, as we get into Saturday, that front I was talking about that's off to the west, that's going to squeeze in that high even more. That'll bring us back into the upper 90s for Saturday. Now, a little heat relief does come in on Sunday. It'll be windy, though, with a high of 88. Now, for Deer Lodge, we've got 89 today, 50s overnight tonight. We're into the 90s on Tuesday, Wednesday, and Thursday, and then 93 for us Friday. Saturday will also be in the upper 90s. Continue dry here in Whitehall. Smoky skies, 93, 58 late, and then mid-90s for us on Tuesday. We've got mid-90s again on Wednesday, and then slowly climbing temperatures will hit our peak at 102 on Saturday with upper 90s on Friday, and then upper 90s for us again on Sunday. All right, here in Butte, not quite as hot, 89, but smoky, 54. We hit the 90s tomorrow, close to 90 on Wednesday, and then low 90s Thursday, Friday, and then mid-90s on Saturday as that front's overhead. The high is over us, and then we get up to 96 in the mix. Now, once that finally passes through, it'll be a dry one. They'll at least bring us back down into the upper 80s. I'm meteorologist Jeff Womack. That's the KBOW Copper 94 weather.
0: And thanks, Jeff. Currently outside the mining city, we do have haze in the air, and we do have a little bit of clouds, and we are sitting with a temperature of 55 degrees. 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
0: With the information you need, I'm Keith Valentine. The news this hour is a service from Anaconda Realty. A popular influencer family who are documenting their mountain biking trip between Canada and Mexico recently claimed that they were involved in a frightening accident with a motorist on Hale Columbia Gulch Road near Butte. KXLF did report that Nikki Betts, of 32 feet up, reported while biking with eight of her children along Hale Columbia Gulch on July 23rd, a vehicle sped by them, clipped one of her children's bikes, and caused a multi-bike crash. Several of the children suffered scrapes and bruises, but no major injuries. One child's helmet was cracked in the incident. She claims the motorist left the scene, but soon returned to check on the riders. She alleges the driver and passenger appeared impaired. However, she did not contact law enforcement. The group said they consulted their physician through telehealth, and all have been cleared to continue their 2,700-mile trek along the Great Divide mountain bike route. A 77-year-old Bozeman man had died after he was found unresponsive in an outdoor pool at Fairmont Hot Springs on the night of July 24th. Someone discovered the man in the water around 9 p.m. and pulled him from the pool. The Butte Police Department, Butte Fire Rescue, and an A1 ambulance crew responded to the resort. First responders attempted life-saving measures, but those efforts failed. Officials pronounced the man dead at the scene. KXLF did report the Butte Silver Bow Coroner's Office responded to the pool. The coroner will conduct an autopsy to determine the exact cause and manner of death. Investigators are withholding the man's identity at this time. Sheriff Ed Lester said this remains an active investigation. More details regarding a fatal grizzly bear attack in Glacier National Park in May has now been released. The interagency Grizzly Bear Committee has released a report concluding that 33-year-old Anthony Polio from Florida died from a defensive attack by a surprise grizzly bear on the Mount Brown Lookout Trail. The report concludes that Polio was most likely descending the trail in darkness and that deadfall of the trail would have prevented the bear and Polio from seeing each other until they were close. KXLF did report that the report concludes that Polio managed to discharge his bear spray, but it is unknown if and where the berry or the spray contacted the bear. Investigators said Polio tumbled 93 feet down the slope during the attack before breaking away and climbing 18 feet upslope before the bears re-engaged and killed Polio with crushing bites to the head. Until this incident, the last human fatality caused by a bear in Glacier National Park occurred back in 1998 in the Two Medicine Valley. KBOW Newstime, 6:33.
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0: Construction is continuing to move forward on Helena's new Fire Station 3, a project city officials say will improve emergency response in one of the city's fastest-growing areas. The new station, located on Helena's south side, broke ground just a few months ago. Assistant Fire Chief Mike Chambers said crews are currently working on framing the building after much of the basic infrastructure work was completed. Once complete, the facility will become Helena's Fire Department's newest station since 1978. KXLH did report that fire officials say the new building will feature more modern and updated spaces for firefighters while expanding resources in growing parts of Helena. The project also includes plans for a separate training building that still needs to be constructed. Fire officials say they are looking forward to the station opening next year and say the project will help the department better serve Helena's north side as the city continues to grow. The new fire station is expected to be completed by next spring. With the information you need, I'm Keith Valentine. 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

0: KBOW, your hometown station, on this Monday morning. I'll be back with the Belmont Senior Center menu, the Metcalf and Anaconda, right here on your hometown station. 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

0: KBOW, your hometown station on this Monday morning. I don't know about you, but for the first time in a long time, I had felt like the weekend didn't really just go by quick. It was slow. It was good. It was a nice, enjoyable weekend. I mean, that's where I'm at there. All right, your Morning Market Report, a service from the People's Bank. That's on the way.
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3: Hi, everybody. It's time for the Morning Market Report. I'm Colton Young on the Northern Ag Network. On Friday, Montana State University, alongside the Department of Livestock and Department of Agriculture, celebrated the official opening of the new Combined Agriculture Lab in Bozeman. Over 250 participants attended the ribbon-cutting ceremony, including our Northern Ag Network's Adriana Hines. Adriana was able to visit with Mike Honeycutt, the executive officer with the Department of Livestock, who shared just how important of a role this new lab will play in Montana agriculture.
4: For decades, many people in the industry have been working tirelessly to solve the problems around these three particular labs, the Montana Wool Lab, the Montana Veterinary Diagnostic Lab, and the Montana Ag Analytical Lab. All of them are very, very important to our producers around the state. They're very, very important to the viability of us keeping markets open and keeping our herds and our crops safe. And without them, we know that we would have lots of difficulty with having to go out of state to do things. So having these facilities in state are very, very important.
3: And U.S. Ag Secretary Brooke Rollins told a group of House leaders the Trump administration is working to open new markets and bring down production costs as lawmakers are currently voting in on a $12 billion farm aid package. Rollins noted the administration is trying to move out of this cycle of federal aid payments, highlighting the administration's work to make sure farmers can sell their goods so they don't have to rely on government checks. Now, the House has officially proposed a $20 billion farm aid plan that would help deliver more funds specifically to specialty crop producers across the country.
5: Clayton Lohr here to get beyond the weather. I've learned most rural mental health issues are financially related. As we're facing some of the toughest times we've ever seen, I'm asking that we be kind and keep talking. No one is having a great time right now, and even though therapy isn't what all of us need, shutting down completely might lead to an unnecessary rash decision. Finally, stay involved. Being an active member in any ag organization keeps you connected while influencing policy to help keep farmers and ranchers in business. For more, visit beyondtheweather.com.
3: Montana agriculture is built by hardworking people, strong communities, and a commitment to producing food and fiber for the world. This summer, Northern Ag Network is once again taking the For the Farmers Tour across Montana to meet producers near Great Falls, Conrad, and Culbertson to say one simple thing. Thank you. Special thanks to CHS Big Sky, Stockman Bank, Farm Bureau Insurance, Montana Agricultural Experiment Stations, and Wipfli for helping make the tour possible. Nearly 700 cattle producers from across the country gathered in Colorado last week for the cattle industry's summer business meeting. National Cattlemen's Beef Association President Gene Copenhaver told reporters the National Cattlemen's Beef Association conducts a lot of business during the meeting, but also benefits by gathering together and learning from each other. Now, producers were able to participate in policy meetings, and the Beef Checkoff Committee met to discuss emerging issues and to help advance initiatives for the rest of the year. U.S. pork exports, they saw a major relief announced at the end of last week as Mexico has removed all PRV-related restrictions on U.S. pork products. Aaron Bohrer with the U.S. Meat Export Federation shared that this move opens up trade not just for new production, but also for a pipeline product that had backed up while these restrictions were in place. These restrictions were made back in April when a few hogs from Iowa were detected with PRV. They were then modified in June, and that did cost the U.S. industry over $6 million each week in lost exports.
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3: The cattle markets simply were just not able to find any support last week as the box beef prices continue to trend lower along with the cash cattle market. Now, we are expecting to see a seasonal decline after the 4th of July week, but we have already reached that percentage in what we normally see this time of year. So we are hoping that those values can find some stability or somewhat of a foundation here this week. We did see the box beef prices trend a tick higher on Friday. Choice cutouts, they climbed 31 cents, but sit at $368.69. As for the cash cattle market, most of the dress bids in the north traded from $370 to $385, which would be $12 to $15 lower. Southern live cattle trading at $237 to $238, down $10 to $11 as well. We did see softer moves on the board Friday. August feeder cattle, they only fell 65 cents, down to $345.95. September was a dollar softer at $339.35. August live cattle down 265 at 224.42, with October off 257 at 220.70. Now, last week at Stockman's Livestock in Dickinson, the way up market was pretty steady. Bulls, they topped 252, a majority of the bulls 199 to 227. Way up cows, they brought 173 up to 209. Heiferettes, 201 up to 235. Now today, Northern Livestock Video Auction will kick off their Summertime Classic Video Sale. That'll start at 7:30 this morning, offering over 150,000 head of cattle, with the sheep selling tomorrow morning.
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3: U.S. wheat markets were able to add another 5 to 15 cents on Friday afternoon, capping a nearly 60-cent run last week and now reaching the second highest price that we've seen all year long. The impressive gains were fueled by tension and disrupted trade in the Black Sea region as growing concerns of improvement remain the headline. With continued heat in the forecast as well for Europe, the markets should be able to find some stability at this level. Over to the board, the

0: and a half higher, up to 467. August soybeans, they closed at 1204. That was 9.5 cents higher. September was up 8 cents at 1193. That's going to do it for this morning's market report. I'm Colton Young from the Northern Ag Network.
1: And that is your morning market report, a service from the People's Bank, KBOW Butte, Montana.
2: From ABC News, I'm Sherry Preston. First responders rushing to a festival in downtown Seattle as shots ring out. After the gunfire ended, three people were dead and four were left injured.
3: A bullet landed into the tree that was right next to us.
4: Ava Hendricks was at the festival with her family when the gunfire erupted.
3: It was very scary, and like after the whole thing was over, you know, and we're just waiting for the police to come, and we're just looking at each other like, how are we still alive? You know, like, how do we make it through that?
4: One suspect has been taken into custody. Police say another suspect is still on the loose.
2: That's ABC's Alex Stone on the scene. Among those hurt, police say a two-year-old boy. A pause in the fighting between the U.S. and Iran as diplomatic efforts continue. Another factor, though, possible depleting numbers of Patriot missiles defensors. ABC's Rachel Scott is in Washington.
5: Mike Waltz, the president's ambassador to the United Nations, appeared to acknowledge a lot of stockpiles have been depleted, but also said the U.S. has everything it needs to carry out its campaign against Iran. And officials, of course, are also making it clear while the president prefers diplomacy, he can always put military action back on the table, as he has done before.
2: Remember all the fear over the new world screwworm in cattle supplies. Well, the fear is still out there, but affordability is now a bigger issue. ABC's Jim Ryan is in Dallas, Fort Worth.
6: A major reason for soaring beef prices is the ban on imports of Mexican livestock imposed last year to keep the parasitic new world screwworm out of the U.S. cattle herd. The screwworm came anyway and has been detected in 42 animals in 15 Texas counties. Now the U.S. is lifting the cattle import ban in hopes of pushing down beef prices.
2: A massive wildfire in France is no longer growing, the government says, but still a dangerous threat, along with fires burning across Spain as well. Ukrainian President Zelensky will be new British Prime Minister Andy Burnham's first visit today with a foreign leader. 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
2: Authorities in Berlin say the 21-year-old suspect in the deadly ramming and machete attacks at a Pride event has been killed following a confrontation with police. ABC's Britt Clennett with more from Germany.
9: We know that he was arrested in Lebanon last year for trying to join Islamic State. That's according to prosecutors in Germany. So certainly this person has a history of criminal activity and links to those extreme groups.
2: OpenAI chief Sam Altman at the White House this week seeking approval for the company's most powerful generative AI model yet.
10: The system, capable of solving an 80-year-old math problem, could also take on complex tasks for businesses and the government. But that same ability to act more independently is also raising safety concerns. After OpenAI's system was able to hack into another AI platform called Hugging Face during a security test. Hugging Face's CEO calls the hack unprecedented.
2: ABC's Sophie Flay. President Trump will be touring a GM factory in Milford, Michigan today and is expected to defend his tariff policies. Michigan is a state that heavily relies on Canada, and recent 50% tax increases on imported auto parts imposed by the White House have created serious concerns. The UN Development Program warning that the war in Iran and rising energy and food prices because of it has the potential of pushing 45 million more people into poverty in the coming years. Sherry Preston, ABC News.
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1: 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And now, taking a look at your weather forecast for today, as we're going to see the areas of smoke. Sunny skies with a high around 90 degrees, and those winds, they could be gusting around 18 miles per hour. Tonight, we do have some areas of smoke with low around 54 degrees. And for your Tuesday, we will see more smoke in the air, sunny skies, and high around 90 degrees. Currently outside the mining city, we do have the areas of haze, and we do have some clouds in the sky as well, with a temperature of 55 degrees. 49 degrees in Wise River, 48 degrees in Phillipsburg, 53 degrees in Dillon, 62 degrees in Helena, 56 degrees in Deer Lodge, Melrose, and Three Forks, as well as Basin, 65 degrees in Boulder, and 57 degrees in Anaconda. And that's your weather forecast right here on your hometown station, KBOW.
2: I'm the tower of power, too sweet to be sour. 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

0: KBOW, your hometown station on this day, July 27th. Let's see what this time capsule has to bring me today, as it is, it is a light one. All right, so today's National Day is Love is Kind Day. All right, there you go. I'll be back with this time capsule, a service of the Big Brothers, Big Sisters.
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0: All right, let's see what happened on this day, July 27th. 1804, the 12th Amendment to the U.S. Constitution was ratified. With the amendment, electors were directed to vote for a president and for a vice president rather than for two choices for president. 1909, Orville Wright set a record for the longest airplane flight. He was testing the first Army airplane and kept it for 1 hour. 12 minutes and 40 seconds. 1921, Canadian biochemist Frederick Banting and associates announced the discovery of the hormone insulin. 1940, Bugs Bunny made his official debut in the Warner Brothers animated cartoon, A Wild Hare. 1964, U.S. President Lyndon Johnson sent an additional 5,000 advisors to South Vietnam. 1965, in the United States, the Federal Cigarette Labeling and Advertising Act was signed into law. The law required health warnings on all cigarette packages. 1974, the U.S. Congress asked for impeachment procedures against President Richard Nixon. 1984, Pete Rose passed Ty Cobb's record for most singles in a career when he got his 3,503rd base hit. And, of course, being today, July 27th, well, it is your birthday. Love is kind, and also your birthday should be kind as well. Celebrate your birthday however you want to celebrate your special day today, as you are celebrating your birthday with wrestler and CFO Triple H, Paul Levesque. He is 57 years old today. Also celebrating your birthday with actress Maya Rudolph. She is 54 years old today. Also celebrating birthday with actress Indiana Evans. She's 36, along with model Winnie Harlow. She's 32 years old today. And actress Taylor Schilling. She is 42 years old today. Actress Crit Shannon is 36 years old today. Wrestler Dolph Ziggler is 46 years old today. Actor Nikolai Coster-Waldau. He is 56 years old today. And also celebrating your birthday with actor Cliff Curtis. He is 58 years old today. Big happy birthday goes out to them, but especially to you on this day of Love is Kind. And celebrate however you want to celebrate your special day today, right here from your hometown station, KBOW. Your time capsule, service of Big Brothers, Big Sisters.

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2: Well, hot and continued smoky. That's going to be the big thing we got going on here. Now, as that front passes a little bit to our south, hopefully we'll get a little bit of mixing in the atmosphere to try to cut down on just the thickness of that. But air quality alerts, in fact, now for Missoula and all the way through the Flathead, if you might be headed that direction. The extreme heat advisories across southeastern Montana around Broadus and all the way through about Miles City there will be under that. Now, got that stationary front over us. That's going to loosen its grip a little bit, but then high pressure builds in again, and that's going to keep us on the hot side Tuesday through Wednesday. Now we got another little front setting up to the west. Can that make it in here, and will there be any moisture? It's really not looking like much. Saturday and Sunday, high pressure's back for us once again, keeping us hot. And then a cold front with a little bit more strength is going to, we'll get the tail end of it Saturday into Sunday. And then by Sunday and Monday, we should feel some cooler temperatures, and hopefully that's going to mix things around a little bit. A couple of days, we got a chance of a few isolated showers, mostly in the mountains, though. But the big thing is hot and hazy. Kind of the usual summer setup here, but temperatures will be even a little bit above average. We'll take a look at that when we come back.
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0: Anaconda, smoky skies, 90 today, 54 overnight tonight, 91 before done on Tuesday, and then low 90s Wednesday, Thursday, and we can copy that right into Friday. Now, as we get into Saturday, that front I was talking about that's off to the west, that's going to squeeze in that high even more. That'll bring us back into the upper 90s for Saturday. Now, a little heat relief does come in on Sunday. It'll be windy, though, with a high of 88. Now, for Deer Lodge, we've got 89 today, 50s overnight tonight. We're into the 90s on Tuesday, Wednesday, and Thursday, and then 93 for us Friday. Saturday will also be in the upper 90s. Continue dry here in Whitehall. Smoky skies, 93, 58 late, and then mid-90s for us on Tuesday. We've got mid-90s again on Wednesday, and then slowly climbing temperatures will hit our peak at 102 on Saturday, with upper 90s on Friday, and then upper 90s for us again on Sunday. All right, here in Butte, not quite as hot, 89, but smoky, 54. We hit the 90s tomorrow, close to 90 on Wednesday, and then low 90s Thursday, Friday, and then mid-90s on Saturday, as that front's overhead, the high is over us, and then we get up to 96 in the mix. Now, once that finally passes in through, it'll be a dry one. They'll at least bring us back down into the upper 80s. I'm meteorologist Jeff Wellback. That's the KBOW Copper 94 weather.
1: And thanks, Jeff. Currently outside the mining city, we do have the smoke in the air along with some clouds. 55 degrees is our current temperature. 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
2: The Butte Symphony is partnering with the BSB Parks and Rec Department to host a free outdoor concert and outdoor picnic in the band shell at Stodden Park. 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The park opens at 5 p.m. and the music starts at 7. We'll see you there. This announcement is brought to you by O'Keefe Drilling. They drill the West since 1959.
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1: With the information you need, I'm Keith Valentine. The news this hour is a service of Thriftway Superstops. 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Well, there are lots of fires out there in the surrounding area of Butte. So you got the Owl Creek Fire and the Catch Creek Fire now burning in Lolo National Forest, as well as the fires also in Polson and around Georgetown Lake area as well. So there's a lot of smoke. And speaking of all that smoke in the air, the smell of smoke and hazy skies has become a familiar sight in Bozeman summers, raising concerns about air quality. Wildfire smoke contains tiny particles known as particulate matter 2.5, which can travel deep into lungs and even enter the bloodstream. And for some Montanans, the effects are more than just uncomfortable. NBC Montana did report that when you breathe in wildfire smoke, it can cause an inflammatory response that can affect a lot of different ways of your body. You can also trigger asthma attacks, or worse, in COPD conditions, it can cause complications for people with heart and lung disease. Carrie Moeller, Missoula Public Health Air Quality Specialist, said the symptoms folks should watch out for when exposed included coughing, irritated eyes, sore throats, headaches, and difficulty breathing. Experts recommend keeping an eye on local air quality reports throughout the day. When smoke level does rise, spend more time indoors, and people should reduce strenuous outdoor activity and keep windows and doors closed. Montana wildlife officials are warning that illegal introductions of non-native predatory fish could threaten some of the state's most prized trout fisheries after recent discoveries in southwest Montana. Biologists say recent discoveries are part of a growing pattern of unauthorized fish introductions that could have lasting ecological and economic impacts on major river systems in Montana. Fish and Wildlife Parks recently confirmed reports of northern pike in community ponds near Three Forks after biologists captured two pike using gill gillnets. Northern pike, often called water wolves, are aggressive ambush predators capable of preying on native fish species. While popular with some anglers, wildlife officials say they pose a significant threat to Montana's renowned trout fisheries if they become established in waters where they do not naturally occur. NBC Montana did report the ponds sit only a few miles from Missouri Headwaters State Park, where the Jefferson, Madison, and Gallatin Rivers merged to form the Missouri River. Around the same time, Fish Wildlife Parks also confirmed non-native largemouth and smallmouth bass in Sacagawea Lagoon in Livingston, just steps from the Yellowstone River. Biologists say similar introductions have also been documented in the Clark Fork River, where northern pike have become established, and more recently in parts of the Bitterroot River, where smallmouth bass have been detected. Officials also confirmed the detection of non-native brown trout in Ashley Lake and received a report of brown trout in Church Slough. Fish Wildlife Park asks anyone who catches an illegal introduced predatory fish not to release it back into the water. Instead, anglers should report the catch to Montana Fish, Wildlife, and Parks. KBOW News Time, 7:32.
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All you have to do is be caller number 9-494-7500. 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

0: KBOW, your hometown station, on this Monday morning. I've got Shirley on the line. How are you doing today, Shirley?
1: Pretty good. How are you?
0: Doing well. Well, 240 of those scratch-off tickets could be yours to kick this Monday morning right off. Are you ready to hear your sponsors?
1: Yes, I am.
0: All right, here they are.
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0: All right, Shirley, what will you be deciding for that big spin?
1: Well, I haven't heard this one come up for quite a while, so we'll go with Bonanza Freeze.
0: Bonanza Freeze. Let's see what happens when we do spin the wheel. I like that. You know, it's warm out there, and it will just get a little bit hotter. So, Bonanza Freeze. Here we go as we spin the wheel.
2: Anaconda Liquor.
0: Oh, my goodness.
1: I should have went with that one.
0: That's all right. Well, Shirley, you get to play again since you did not walk away with the 240. All right. Thank you for playing.
1: You have a good day.
0: You too. Thank you. All right. Bye-bye. Well, 240 scratch-off tickets did not go to Shirley's way. So now 245 of those scratch-off tickets, they could be yours later on today during the classic hour. 245 scratch-off tickets could be yours later on today for playing the big spin right here on your hometown station, KBOW. During the classic hour, someone might walk away with 245 of those scratch-off tickets.

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0: And taking a look at these road conditions, a service from American Car Care and Lysak's Tire. I don't have time for my drone out there, but the Montana Department of Transportation website is where I'm off and running to get all the information you need. All right, so if you're traveling on over towards Bozeman and Billings, you do have a little bit of road construction happening right before you hit Homestake Pass. And then you got some good road conditions going through Homestake Pass and through Pipestone, Whitehall, and Cardwell. However, there is road conditions or construction happening around the Whitehall area. As you do hit around the Whitehall area, you'll have some road construction all the way up until before it looks like Cardwell Hill. And then going through towards the Bozeman, you do have a little bit of road construction happening when you reach Bozeman. Going towards Helena, you do have good road conditions happening, as you do have the good roads around the switchbacks and good road conditions continue on through Boulder Pass. Once you do happen to be in the Helena area, though, you will see a little bit of road construction happening that direction. All right, going towards Missoula, you don't have any road construction up until you do reach Missoula. So you do have good road conditions going all the way up until to Missoula, but there is a little bit of road construction happening around Missoula. Same.

0: Gunfire erupted shortly after 6 p.m., causing the crowd to scatter. Witnesses describe a chaotic scene.
1: We saw a few people going to a building, so we went in there, and we went like down the stairs, and we just hid in the garage.
0: A young child is among the wounded, Assistant Police Chief Tyrone Davis.
2: One of the four victims that was taken to the hospital was a toddler.
0: Detectives believe two people were shooting at each other. One suspect is in custody. Jeff Pogela, ABC News, Seattle.
3: Across the middle part of the country, extreme temperatures are building under another heat dome. Here's ABC meteorologist Leslie Lopez.
4: The heat index climbing up to about 108 degrees. We have that through Wichita. We have it to the south, all the way up to the Midwest, getting into areas of New Orleans, even down to 105 degrees. It's either a heat alert, a heat advisory, or a heat watch.
3: The extreme heat in Central Europe has helped wildfires grow and led to 300,000 evacuations in France and Spain. ABC's Marcus Moore is along the fire line in Spain.
5: The air is dry here, and there's a constant breeze. It's these exact conditions that are driving some of these fires right now. We're just west of Madrid right now, and this is as far as police are letting anyone go because they say parts of the Avila fire, the largest in this country's history, have flared back up again.
3: Fighting in Iran on hold as diplomatic efforts take place once again. Mediators say they have achieved progress in getting both sides back to the table.
6: Oil prices were down overnight thanks to that pause in attacks between the U.S. and Iran. Drivers here at home looking for relief, with gas prices in the last week rising an average of 12 cents to $4.11 per gallon.
3: ABC's Karen Waugh in Washington. The Odyssey continues captivating audiences. It's earned an estimated $639 million so far. 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
3: In Plymouth, Massachusetts, Lindsay Clancy's legal team is set to try to prove starting today that postpartum depression is what led her to strangle all three of her children. Clancy was a former labor and delivery nurse herself, and prosecutors say she carefully planned the killings, so she bears full responsibility for their deaths. Ukrainian President Volodymyr Zelensky set to meet with the new British Prime Minister today. Andy Burnham says it's to show unwavering support for Ukraine as he takes office. Drought, demand, and supply disruptions have helped push beef prices to record highs this summer. The government is now, however, dismissing fears about a parasitic larva in cattle to try and bring those prices down.
9: 11 months ago, with the parasitic New World screwworm creeping toward Texas, Agriculture Secretary Brooke Rollins suspended imports of cattle from Mexico, saying at the time,
10: "Do we expect beef prices to continue to rise? Perhaps."
9: Despite the ban, the first screwworm was detected in the U.S. in June. But with beef prices at an all-time high, Rollins has lifted the ban on imports of Mexican cattle, starting with the port of entry in Douglas, Arizona, next month. Jim Ryan, ABC News.
3: Putting food on the table is taking money out of our savings. A new survey says nearly 1 in 5 American adults are dipping into savings just to pay for groceries, and more than 5% are being forced to use payday advance loans to buy food. The Urban Institute, which conducted the survey, says food costs are up 32% in 5 years. Sherry Preston, ABC News.
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3: KBOW, your home and town station on this Monday morning. ABC News, a service of the Columbus Plaza. And now, take a look at that weather forecast for today, as we're going to still see the areas of smoke with some clear skies. Well, not so clear, but the clouds won't be as much in the sky. All right, 90 degrees is our current temperature, or today, the high is about 90 degrees. And then those winds, they could be gusting around 18 miles per hour. Tonight, we do have areas of smoke with a low around 54 degrees. And for your Tuesday, more smoke will be around and sunny skies with a high around 90 degrees. Currently outside the mining city, we do have the areas of smoke, some clouds in the sky as well. 56 degrees is our current temperature, 54 degrees in Wise River and in Phillipsburg, 57 degrees in Dillon, 66 degrees in Helena, 61 degrees in Deer Lodge, 59 degrees in Melrose, 63 degrees in Anaconda, 62 degrees in Three Forks, 71 degrees in Boulder. Basin has a temperature of 60 degrees. And that is your weather forecast right here on your hometown station, KBOW.
4: I take a lot of Ubers, and a lot of my friends get mad if the Uber driver talks to them too much, but it's the opposite for me. I think the Uber driver gets mad at me for talking. He's like, you want to listen to the radio, something like that? I'm like, no, turn it off. I only got 5 minutes alone with you in this call. I got a lot of stuff I need to tell a stranger, okay? I got a lot of conspiracies I need to get off my chest, and honestly, my wife started hearing it, so I'm not even Ubering anywhere. I'm just Ubering to talk, man.

0: KBOW, your hometown station on this Monday morning. Well, big thank you goes out to the community of Butte and the surrounding areas as they came over for Stuff the Bus right there at the Town Pump Express Car Wash on Harrison Avenue. 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
5: 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Well, the 2026 Montana Alberta Class AA Legion State Tournament is underway, and that game's results yesterday of Helena had 5, Kalispell had 2 with the loser out. Game 6 was Lethbridge had 11, Great Falls had 1 with the loser out. Game 7 was Missoula taking on Billings Scarlets with a score of Missoula taking the lead 6-5. And then Game 8 was Billings Royals against Bozeman, and Billings capitalized over Bozeman 9-6. Today's games are Lethbridge versus the Billings Scarlets, and that's a loser out game at 1 p.m. And then Helena takes on Bozeman at 4 p.m. with a loser out. And then Missoula takes on Billings Royals at 7 p.m. tonight. And that is the undefeated semifinal game. And then the Class A American Legion Baseball District Tournament had the results as Great Falls Chargers had 10 and Lethbridge Miners had 7 in the semifinal. Havre North Stars and Great Falls Chargers had the championship game, where Havre North Stars beat Great Falls Chargers 19-9. So your North District champion became the Havre North Stars. And then Belgrade Bandits took on the Gallatin Valley Outlaws in the championship game, and your South District champions became the Belgrade Bandits with a score of 19-11. And then you had the Miles City Mavericks taking on Billings Blue Jays in the semifinal, and the Miles City Mavericks had taken over Billings Blue Jays 21-6. Glendive Blue Devils had 15, while Miles City Mavericks had 8 in the championship, and so the East District champion belongs to the Glendive Blue Devils. And then the West District had the Mission Valley Mariners had taken on the Cranbrook Bandits in the semifinal game, and the Mission Valley Mariners beat the Cranbrook Bandits 6-1. Bitterroot Red Sox took on Mission Valley Mariners in the championship game, and the Bitterroot Red Sox had beaten Mission Valley Mariners 9-6, and that led your West Jersey champion, the Bitterroot Red Sox. And on to the national side of the sports scene, as the Denver Nuggets have now matched the Oklahoma City Thunder's fully guaranteed two-year $12 million contract offer sheet to Spencer Jones, retaining the key forward in restricted free agency, as the team announced just last night. Despite facing significant financial burdens, the Nuggets valued keeping their homegrown player, whom they signed as an undrafted free agent back in 2024. By matching Jones' sheet, the Nuggets' projected tax penalty will increase by $32 million, nearly doubling from $36 million to $68 million. And they will enter the second apron for the first time under the current collective bargaining agreement. They are deep in tax bills but could shed money by trades in the season. The Nuggets are the only NBA team in the second apron, as Jones was a key contributor for the Nuggets last season, shooting an NBA best of 69.2% from three-point range during the playoffs. He averaged 5.5 points and 3.3 rebounds in 64 games with 37 starts during the 2025-2026 regular season. The Nuggets also are trying to retain restricted free agent Peyton Watson, while the Atlanta Hawks, Milwaukee Bucks, and LA Clippers pursue him. Denver's tax penalty could further increase if he signs an offer sheet elsewhere and the Nuggets opt to match it. Since the luxury tax system was implemented in the 2000-2003, Denver has paid a total of $53 million in tax penalties. And that is your Sports and Stuff right here on your hometown station, KBOW. Your Sports and Stuff, a service from Montana Tech University, where your future begins to become a little bit brighter all by the use of your fingers by logging onto the website, montanatech.edu. Time now to check in with staff meteorologist Jeff Womack as he explains what's happening with our weather for today and the remainder of the week. And that will be a service from Jackie and the crew of the Legion Oasis.
6: Well, hot and continued smoky. That's going to be the big thing we got going on here. Now, as that front passes a little bit to our south, hopefully we'll get a little bit of mixing in the atmosphere to try to cut down on just the thickness of that. But air quality alerts, in fact, now for Missoula and all the way through the Flathead, if you might be headed that direction. The extreme heat advisories across southeastern Montana around Broadus and all the way through about Miles City there will be under that. Now, got that stationary front over us. That's going to loosen its grip a little bit, but then high pressure builds in again, and that's going to keep us on the hot side Tuesday through Wednesday. Now we got another little front setting up to the west. Can that make it in here, and will there be any moisture? It's really not looking like much. Saturday and Sunday, high pressure's back for us once again, keeping us hot, and then a cold front with a little bit more strength is going to, well, we'll get the tail end of it Saturday into Sunday, and then by Sunday and Monday, we should feel some cooler temperatures, and hopefully that's going to mix things around a little bit. A couple of days, we've got a chance of a few isolated showers, mostly in the mountains, though. But the big thing is hot and hazy, kind of the usual summer setup here, but temperatures will be even a little bit above average. We'll take a look at that when we come back.
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8: 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He left town, and he needed his carpet or something to be done. They came in the day he left and had it done before he got back.
7: 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Background checks completed on all adults. Say hi to Jack.
6: Anaconda, smoky skies, 90 today, 54 overnight tonight, 91 before done on Tuesday, and then low 90s Wednesday, Thursday, and we can copy that right into Friday. Now, as we get into Saturday, that front I was talking about that's off to the west, that's going to squeeze in that high even more. That'll bring us back into the upper 90s for Saturday. Now, a little heat relief does come in on Sunday. It'll be windy, though, with a high of 88. Now, for Deer Lodge, we've got 89 today, 50s overnight tonight. We're into the 90s on Tuesday, Wednesday, and Thursday, and then 93 for us Friday. Saturday will also be in the upper 90s. Continue dry here in Whitehall. Smoky skies, 93, 58 late, and then mid-90s for us on Tuesday. We've got mid-90s again on Wednesday, and then slowly climbing temperatures will hit our peak at 102 on Saturday with upper 90s on Friday, and then upper 90s for us again on Sunday. All right, here in Butte, not quite as hot, 89, but smoky, 54. We hit the 90s tomorrow, close to 90 on Wednesday, and then low 90s Thursday, Friday, and then mid-90s on Saturday, as that front's overhead, the high is over us, and then we get up to 96 in the mix. Now, once that finally passes in through, it'll be a dry one. They'll at least bring us back down into the upper 80s. I'm meteorologist Jeff Womack. That's the KBOW Copper 9.

0: Your hometown station, KBOW. Oh, you know, talking to the boss, and you got to make a decision whether you're not going to have time for to have Jeff finish it off before you get time to talk or what. But anyway, I got to get the boss man to not talk to me as much in the morning. All right, here we go with the weather forecast for today as we are now sitting with a temperature of 57 degrees with the smoke in the air and some clouds as well.
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0: with the information you need. I'm Keith Valentine. The news this hour is a service of Mead Lumber. A popular influencer family who are documenting their mountain biking trip between Canada and Mexico recently claimed they were involved in a frightening accident with a motorist on Hale Columbia Gulch Road near Butte. KXLF did report that Nikki Bettis, a 32 feet up, reported while biking with eight of her children along Hale Columbia Gulch on July 23rd, a vehicle sped by them, clipped one of their children's bikes, and caused a multi-bike crash. Several of the children suffered scrapes and bruises, but no major injuries. One child's helmet was cracked in the incident. She claims the motorist left the scene, but then soon returned to check on the riders. She alleges the driver and passengers appeared to be impaired. However, she did not contact law enforcement. The group said they consulted their physician through telehealth and all have been cleared to continue their 2,700-mile trek along the Great Divide mountain bike route. A 77-year-old Bozeman man had died after he was found unresponsive in an outdoor pool at Fairmont Hot Springs on the night of July 24th. Someone discovered the man in the water around 9 p.m. and pulled him from the pool. The Butte Police Department, Butte Fire Rescue, and an A1 ambulance crew responded to the resort. KXLF did report that first responders attempted life-saving measures, but those efforts had failed. Officials pronounced the man dead at the scene. The Butte Silver Bow Coroner's Office responded to the pool. The coroner will conduct an autopsy to determine the exact cause and manner of death. Investigators are withholding the man's identity at the time. Sheriff Ed Lester said this remains an active investigation. More details regarding a fatal grizzly attack in Glacier National Park happened in May have now been released. The Interagency Grizzly Bear Committee has released the report concluding that 33-year-old Anthony Polio from Florida died from a defensive attack by a surprise grizzly bear on the Mount Brown Lookout Trail. The report concludes that Polio was most likely descending the trail in darkness and that deadfall on the trail would have prevented the bear and Polio from seeing each other until they were very close. KXLF did report the report concludes that Polio managed to discharge his bear spray, but it is unknown if and where the bear spray had contacted the bear. Investigators said Polio tumbled 93 feet down a slope during the attack before breaking away and climbing 18 feet upslope before the bear re-engaged and killed Polio with crushing bites to the head. Until the incident, the last human fatality caused by a bear in Glacier National Park occurred back in 1998 in the Two Medicine Valley. KBOW News Time, 8:33.
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0: Construction is continuing to move forward on Helena's new Fire Station 3, a project city officials say will improve emergency response in one of the city's fastest growing areas. The new station, located on Helena's south side, broke ground just a few months ago. Assistant Fire Chief Mike Chambers said crews are currently working on framing the building after much of the basic infrastructure work was completed. Once complete, the facility will become Helena's Fire District's newest station since 1978. Fire officials say the new building will feature more modern and updated spaces for firefighters while expanding resources in a growing part of Helena. The project also includes plans for a separate training building that will still need to be constructed. KXLH did report that fire officials say they are looking forward to the station opening next year, and they say the project will help the department better serve Helena's north side as the city continues to grow. The new fire station is expected to be completed by next spring. With the information you need, I'm Keith Valentine. You are now up to date on your hometown station, KPOW. The news this hour, a service of Mead Lumber. They are your do-it-best store.
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It's Miss Leanne Rimes. She's got the one-way ticket

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1: From ABC News, I'm Sherry Preston. Mediators say they have been making progress in efforts to bring the United States and Iran back to the negotiating table and prevent an all-out war in the Middle East. ABC's Rachel Scott has more from Washington.

0: And urging residents to evacuate, pleading with vacationers to keep their distance. Firefighters supported by farmers. Huge flames as the wildfires in the region burn more than 100,000 acres, an area four times the size of Paris. And in Bordeaux, the heart of France's famed wine country and a tourist hotspot, cleared out by the approaching flames.
1: More than 100 million Americans under heat warnings or advisories today as another heat dome settles in the middle part of the country. The search is still on in Seattle for at least one person believed to have been involved in the shooting at a food fair over the weekend. At least three people dead. ABC's Alex Stone is there this morning.
2: Everything is frozen in time on the site here right now. The vendor booths, they are empty, still full of food. Everybody went racing out of here, running out of here when they heard the gunfire.
1: And it's officially official. LeBron James has signed his deal with the Philadelphia 76ers. Terms not disclosed, but sources tell ESPN the NBA's all-time scoring leader signed a two-year, $8 million deal. 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
1: We're a little over 3 months away from the midterms, and Washington Bureau Chief Rick Klein says Democrats are confident, but not necessarily united.
8: We've seen time and time again this progressive versus establishment thing play out. It's going to happen at least one more time in the primaries. We've got the Michigan primary just a week from tomorrow, and there Abdul al-Sayed is the progressive darling, the favorite. Congresswoman Haley Stephens has the entire Democratic establishment of the state on her side, and she's trying to make a case that, you know, we can't go too far left if you're the Democrats.
1: In the wake of some major AI hacking incidents, a new cybersecurity alliance is gaining traction in the tech world.
9: 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OpenAI, Google, and Anthropic have not signed on to the alliance. Mike Dubusky, ABC News.
1: The Clinton Foundation today unveiling its first new initiative in more than a decade. 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I'm Sherry Preston, ABC News.
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2: And taking a look at that weather forecast for today, as we're going to see the smoke in the air, some sunny skies with a high around 90 degrees, and those winds, they could be gusting around 18 miles per hour. Tonight, we do have more areas of smoke, and we'll have a low around 54 degrees. Tuesday, we'll have areas of smoke as well with some sunny skies and a high around 90 degrees. Currently, outside the mining city, we do have the haze in the air, and 60 degrees is our current temperature. 60 degrees also in Wise River and Phillipsburg, and 63 degrees in Dillon. 71 degrees in Helena, 65 degrees in Deer Lodge, 64 degrees in Melrose, Anaconda 66 degrees, as well as Basin, 67 degrees in Three Forks, and 75 degrees in Boulder. 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Now let's get into the classics. The year was 1985, and we're back to the grind of things after the weekend. And now it is Monday morning, starting that 40-hour week for a living right here on your hometown Classic Hour station with Alabama.

0: 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Her name, Miss Bonnie Guitar, and the woman in love. And now, we'll take a break, but when you and I do return, going to send you on back to the year 1967 once again.
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0: the only thing better than a day at the pool is a free day at the pool. 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The event will be split into two sessions on Wednesday, August 5th. The first group swimming from noon to 3, then the second from 4 to 7. 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
0: KBOW, your hometown station, and on this Monday morning, I've got Mike on the line. How are you doing today?
3: Good.
0: Good. Well, Mike, how was the weekend?
3: It was good. How about you?
0: It was good. It was a little warm. It was good, though. It was good.
3: Yep.
0: All right. Well, Mike, you have the opportunity to walk away with 245 of those scratch-off tickets. Are you ready to hear your sponsors?
3: You betcha.
0: All right, here they are.
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0: All right, Mike, what will you be deciding for that big spin?
3: Let's go McDonald's.
0: McDonald's. All right, let's go with McDonald's. I mean, the vibe is there. It's still breakfast time, you know? So let's see what happens when we do spin this wheel and see if it does land on McDonald's.
4: Town Pump.
0: Oh, well, geez. Mike, you get to play again since you did not walk away with the 245, all right?
3: Sounds good, thank you.
0: All right, thank you so much. Well, Mike does not walk away with the big 245 scratch-off tickets. Oh, unfortunately, Mike. Oh, geez, ouch. There's always a loophole, though. I mean, someone could have ordered McDonald's because, you know, they're working and they get hungry. But anyway, I can't do that. They just get mad if I gave away that loophole situation. All right. So 250 scratch-off tickets could be yours with Morgan later on today. 250 of those scratch-off tickets for playing the big spin with Morgan. 1966, let's get back in the classics with Miss Loretta Lynn. You ain't woman enough to take my man.

0: you need to know first. So you've tuned to us, KBOW Butte, Southwest Montana's news authority.
1: With the information you need, I'm Keith Valentine. The News This Hour is a service of Montarios in Butte. There are a lot of fires going around the mining city of Butte and other locations, as Owl Creek Fire, the Ketch Creek Fire, is burning in Lolo National Forest, as well as Georgetown Lake has a fire over there as well. About 60 acres is burning there, and the Judith Gap Fire and the Belfry Fire is also there as well. So there's lots of fires going on around us, like I said. So just the air quality is poor, as the smell of smoke and hazy skies has become a familiar sight in Bozeman summers as well, raising concerns about air quality. Wildfire smoke contains tiny particles known as particulate matter 2.5, which can travel deep into the lungs and even enter the bloodstream. And for some Montanans, the effects are more than just uncomfortable. NBC Montana did report that when you breathe in wildfire smoke, it can cause a response that can affect a lot of different parts of your body. You can also trigger asthma attacks, or worse, in COPD conditions, it can cause complications for people with heart and lung disease. As Kerry Moeller from the Missoula Public Health Air Quality Specialist said, the symptoms folks should watch out for when exposed include coughing, irritated eyes, sore throats, headaches, and difficulty breathing. Experts do recommend keeping an eye on local air quality reports throughout the day. When smoke levels does rise, you can spend more time indoors, and people should reduce strenuous outdoor activity and keep those windows and doors closed. Montana wildlife officials are warning that illegal introductions of non-native predatory fish could threaten some of the state's most prized trout fisheries after recent discoveries in southwest Montana. NBC Montana did report the biologists say recent discoveries are part of a growing pattern of unauthorized fish introductions that could have lasting ecological and economic impacts on major river systems in Montana. Fish Wildlife Parks recently confirmed reports of northern pike in community ponds near Three Forks after biologists captured two pike using gill nets. Northern pike, often called water wolves, are aggressive ambush predators capable of preying on native fish species. While popular with some anglers, wildlife officials say they pose a significant threat to Montana's renowned trout fisheries if they become established in waters where they do not normally occur. The ponds sit only a few miles from Missouri Headwaters State Park, where the Jefferson, Madison, and Gallatin Rivers merge to form the Missouri River. Around the same time, Fish Wildlife Parks also conferred non-native largemouth and smallmouth bass in Sacagawea Lagoon in Livingston, just steps from the Yellowstone River. Biologists say similar introductions have also been documented in the Clark Fork River, where northern pike have become established, and more recently in parts of the Bitterroot River, where smallmouth bass have been detected. Officials also confirmed the detection of non-native brown trout in Ashley Lake and received a report of brown trout in Church Slough. Fish Wildlife Park asked anyone who catches an illegally introduced predatory fish not to release it back into the water. Instead, anglers should report the catch to the Montana Fish Wildlife Parks. Anyone with information about illegal fish introduction, it is encouraged to contact a local game warden or submit an anonymous tip through TIPMONT. KBOW News Time, 9:32.
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1: 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NBC Montana did report that Echo Lake was packed with adaptive paddle boards, wakeboards, and more throughout the week. 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
2: Taking a look at your weather forecast for today, as we're going to see the sunny skies, and we'll have a high around 90 degrees along with some areas of smoke as well. As tonight will be some areas of smoke and a low around 54 degrees. For your Tuesday, we'll continue to see the areas of smoke in the sky with sunny skies and a high around 90 degrees. And currently outside the mining city, we do have the sunny skies, areas of smoke as well with haze in the air. 64 degrees is our current temperature. 64 degrees also in Wise River and Phillipsburg and Dillon, as 74 degrees is happening in Helena, 66 degrees in Deer Lodge, Anaconda, 67 degrees in Melrose, 70 degrees in Three Forks, and 68 degrees in Basin, while Boulder has a temperature of 76 degrees. And that is your weather forecast right here on your hometown station, KBOW. 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
5: 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The park opens at 5 and the music starts at 7. 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
0: 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That's going to do it for me. On this Monday morning, Morgan is on his way in the studio. He'll be taking care of all the way up until the 5 o'clock hour, of course, with that break in between for the Party Line. And don't miss Morgan, as he will be giving you an opportunity for 250 of those scratch-off tickets for playing the big spin right here on your hometown station, KBOW. Well, before I take off on out of here, 1962 was the year. Her name, Miss Patsy Cline, with Crazy on your hometown Classic Hour station. 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
1: From ABC News, I'm Michelle Franzen. In Seattle, police are investigating Sunday's shooting that killed three people and injured four others. Authorities say one suspect is in custody, and they're searching for a second suspect. Police say it started as a shootout between the two suspects. Here's ABC's Alex Stone on scene.
2: First responders rushing to the festival, attempting to revive two of the people who were shot. But both of those victims ultimately declared dead on scene. Four other people, including a two-year-old, were transported by firefighters to a local hospital after sustaining injuries. One of them later died. One suspect has been taken into custody. Police say another suspect is still on the loose.
1: In Germany, a 21-year-old suspect in the vehicle and machete attack at Tiergarten Park in Berlin is dead. Police say he was shot and killed during a confrontation following a manhunt. And they know that he was arrested in Lebanon last year for trying to join Islamic State.

0: State Senator Lindsey Graham begin tomorrow and will take place over 2 days in Washington, D.C. and his home state of South Carolina. Israel's prime minister and Ukraine's president will attend and will also hold separate meetings with President Trump. Dry, hot conditions continue to fuel wildfires in parts of Spain and France. Hundreds of thousands of people under evacuation orders. 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
1: These statements have not been evaluated by the FDA. This product is not intended to diagnose, treat, cure, or prevent any disease.
0: OpenAI chief executive Sam Altman heads to the White House this week to seek approval for the company's most powerful model of AI yet. The meeting happening on the heels of a high-profile safety incident. Here's ABC's Sophie Flay.
5: The system, capable of solving an 80-year-old math problem, could also take on complex tasks for businesses and the government. But that same ability to act more independently is also raising safety concerns. After OpenAI system was able to hack into another AI platform called Hugging Face during a security test. Hugging Face's CEO calls the hack unprecedented.
0: The White House has created a voluntary process for AI companies to submit new models for safety reviews. The Agriculture Department lifts its ban on importing beef from Mexico.
6: 11 months ago, with the parasitic New World screwworm creeping toward Texas, Agriculture Secretary Brooke Rollins suspended imports of cattle from Mexico, saying at the time,
7: "Do we expect beef prices to continue to rise? Perhaps."
6: Despite the ban, the first screwworm was detected in the U.S. in June. But with beef prices at an all-time high, Rollins has lifted the ban on imports of Mexican cattle, starting with the port of entry in Douglas, Arizona, next month. Jim Ryan, ABC News.
0: An investigation underway after more than a dozen campers at YMCA in New Jersey got sick at summer camp after allegedly consuming mushroom-laced edibles. They're in stable condition. Michelle Franz in ABC News.
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10: Well, good morning and happy Monday, everyone. My name is Morgan Griffin. Here on our Monday, let's take a quick look at that weather forecast. Today, we are going to see some smoky skies. In fact, we do have an air quality alert out there. It was sunny. The high of 89. Wind gets as high as 20 miles an hour. This evening, clear skies, a low of 54. Tuesday, you're going to see sunny skies and high of 90. Wind gets right around 21 miles an hour. Wednesday, you're going to see sunny skies and high of 89 once again. Currently here in Butte, smoky skies. 67 degrees, also 67 degrees in Wise River, Dillon, 71 degrees in Melrose and Basin, 73 degrees in Three Forks. Now let's play some Morgan Wallen. We'll have a wonderful morning lined out for you. Beat song coming up next, but first here's Thought You Should Know on your hometown station.

0: Dierks Bentley and Somewhere on a Beach. I hope that you are able to get a couple vacations this summer. No, I just did. I just spent a whole lot of time staying in cow pastures, listening to great country music, both at Headwaters and then the last couple of days up at Red Ann's Pan. Sarah Evans was up there yesterday along with Ricky Skaggs, and so much fun if you ever get the chance to go, or at the very least, somewhere on beach and go on some vacation. We got some Justin Moore and Priscilla Block coming up, Boomers and Montana News, all before the bottom of the hour.
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3: We're loving it. 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

0: Justin Moore and Priscilla Block, you, me, and that whiskey on your hometown station, KBOW. And it's a reminder you probably already know, because Keith played a couple times this morning, but we are up to 250 Montana Lottery scratch-off tickets. I'm going to try and give them away today, so we'll play here in the next hour or so. 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
2: It became known as the whack heard around the world. It happened on this day in 1994 when figure skater Nancy Kerrigan was attacked and struck in the knee with a collapsible baton after a practice session in Detroit. Boomers will be right back.
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2: The attack on Nancy Kerrigan was planned by her rival Tonya Harding's husband, Jeff Galluli. He hired Shane Stant as the hitman. Stant told Inside Edition's Jim Murray that he viewed the attack as a one and done.
4: There was talk about doing much worse, wasn't there?
5: Yeah, there was initial talk of, like, cutting her Achilles tendon, which obviously would cripple her. I didn't think it was necessary. I wasn't willing to do that on top of it.
2: The attack was intended to prevent Kerrigan from competing in the 1994 U.S. Figure Skating Championships, and it did. But it didn't prevent her from competing in the Winter Olympics. She and rival Harding were both present at Lillehammer. Kerrigan won a silver, Harding did not place, and was later banned for life from figure skating events. Boomers is back tomorrow.
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1: Good morning. With the information that you need at 10:30, I'm Morgan Griffin. News Hour is being brought to you as a service by Capo Grand Supply. A pair of wildfires have burned through 318 acres in the mountains west of Missoula. One of several detected after powerful thunderstorms swept through the area last week. The Elder fires are burning within 3 miles of each other, mostly on heavily timbered lands managed by the Lolo National Forest. According to a Sunday update from the firefighting team assigned to the blazes, no containment has been reported on the lightning-caused fires located in the Rock Creek drains between Deep Creek and Albert Creek, about 7 miles southwest of Frenchtown. They were first detected on July 24th. Montana Standard reports a total of 90 firefighting personnel, including 3 fire crews, a fire engine, and 1 helicopter, have been assigned to the blaze, according to a social media post from the Lolo National Forest. In the next 2 weeks, the most stubborn debate in Montana Democratic Party will be decided. Some are working tirelessly to push their own nominee, Lonnie Bankhead, out of the Senate contest to clear a path for independent candidate Seth Bodner. Poll after poll have shown that if Bankhead remains in the race, election will be all but decided for Republican first-time candidate Kurt Almy. Others are buckled in for Bankhead to go all the way to November. She did win the June party primary by a double-digit margin. And to disregard those votes, they fear, would further alienate Montana voters who have trended further to the right each election cycle. With no lever to pull to force Bankhead's exit, Democrats who support Bodner have hammered her campaign with everything from letters to the editor, in media outlets, pricey television ad buys, and internet gossip. These are all weapons typically deployed against the opposing political parties, but in this case, very few do mention Almy. The goal is to drive her off onto the off-ramp by August the 10th. The procedural cutoff for her withdrawal that would create a de facto head-to-head matchup between Bodner and Almy. There are several hundred fewer wolves in Montana than previously estimated by the Montana Fish, Wildlife, and Parks. That's all according to the department's latest report, showing wolf populations in Montana have likely been overestimated for years, leading to a recommendation the upcoming hunting and trapping quota will be cut in half. Wildlife managers in Montana estimate that the number of wolves in the state, using a formula called the Integrated Patch Occupancy Model, or IPOM. It uses annual hunter surveys, known wolf locations, and estimates of pack size and territorial range, not direct counts of animals in the field. This year, FWP did announce a revised version of its model, which showed significant changes in population data. Daily Montana reports that in 2025, FWP estimated the statewide wolf population 1,094 animals based on the original model, an increase of 3 animals from the 2024 numbers. But using the updated model, the number drops to 725 wolves with a range of 618 to 836 animals statewide. KBOW News Time is 10:33.
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1: The city of Bozeman is pursuing ownership of the historic federal building. Of the U.S. General Services Administration announced plans to sell the property as part of a nationwide effort to reduce underused federal office spaces. The building at 10 West Babcock Street has housed downtown Bozeman's post office for decades. It's listed on the National Register of Historic Places. It opened in 1966, replacing buildings that previously occupied the block. KBZK reports the GSA announced on Thursday that Bozeman property is among the number of federal buildings slated for disposal, and while the building is expected to be sold, officials have not announced a buyer, redevelopment plans, or a timeline for sale. Announcement comes months after the U.S. Postal Service notified customers that the downtown
2: post office would eventually relocate because its lease at the federal building would not be renewed. Let's take a look at that weather forecast today. Sunny skies with a high of 90. And gets right around 20 miles an hour. Tonight, clear skies with a low of 54. Tuesday, we're going to see sunny skies and high of 90. Wind gusts as high as 21 miles an hour. We are currently under an air quality alert as well. Currently here in Butte, 70 degrees and sunny. 69 degrees in Phillipsburg. 71 degrees in Anaconda and Deer Lodge. 10 degrees warmer in Boulder right now at 81. With the information that you need at 10:35, I'm Morgan Griffin. 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

0: Well, there would be the Red Clay Strays for you with Wanna Be Loved. Heading right through our smoky summer day. It finally feels like summer. Smoke warm, 70 degrees out right now. It's also the summer because we are playing the big spin. Not right now, but sometime in the next half an hour, we'll get your chance at 250 Montana Lottery scratch-off tickets, so stick around.
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0: For this week's community engagement right here on your hometown

up completing work on some fences. And this week, they're going to need some help with a couple bridges by spreading gravel to the approaches to complete some repairs. Volunteers should bring a hammer and gloves and should be a huge help. If you would like to volunteer for the Friends of Thompson Park there in Thompson Park, you can go to their Facebook page, Friends of Thompson Park, and get invited. It's probably should be a great time. Seems like it's going to be evening work this week. That has been our community engagement brought to you of service by Montana Oral Surgery right here on KBOU.

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1: From ABC News, I'm Michelle Franzen. A food festival in the heart of Seattle ending in gunfire, killing three and injuring four others last night. Police say two people were in a dispute and began shooting. One is in custody. Authorities are still searching for another suspect. ABC's Alex Stone is on scene.
2: There are still indicators of what went on last night. The Bite of Seattle sign that's here. This area was full of families and vendors. They were in enjoying their day at the festival when all of a sudden there was gunfire. Everything is frozen in time on the site here right now. The vendor booths, they are empty, still full of food. Everybody went racing out of here, running out of here when they heard the gunfire.
1: Hundreds of thousands of people under evacuation orders in portions of Spain and France due to out-of-control wildfires burning. ABC's Marcus Moore is along the fire line in Spain.
3: And the region had a very wet winter and also a spring, so there's a lot of vegetation, dry vegetation now. And also, Western Europe had its hottest June on record, a kind of perfect storm for these fires to start and then move rapidly across the terrain, and the temperatures are expected to rise again.
1: Temporary Protected Status, or TPS, for more than 300,000 Haitians is set to expire today in the lower courts, along with protections for thousands of Syrians. The expiration follows a Supreme Court ruling last month, clearing the way for the Trump administration to end TPS for Haiti and Syria. Health officials are tracking an outbreak of salmonella in eggs. ABC's Elizabeth Schultz has details.
4: This is also coming as we are seeing a salmonella outbreak. The FDA says almost 100 people got sick with salmonella.

0: In grape or cherry, they're light, bubbly, and exploding with a refreshing tart taste. Whether you're dining inside with the AC or cruising through the drive-thru, these fruity favorites are the perfect pick-me-up. Stop by Royce's Hamburgers, Shakes, and More at 2340 Harrison Avenue in Butte, serving great food since 1971.
1: And there was our ABC News on Key, B-O-W, brought to you, served by good friends at Royce's. Quick look at that weather forecast. If you look outside, you'll see quite a bit of smoke. In fact, we are under an air quality alert right now. Otherwise, sunny skies and high of 90, wind gusts as high as 18 miles an hour. Tonight, clear skies, a low of 54. Tuesday, you'll see sunny skies with a high of 90, wind gusts as high as 21 miles an hour. Wednesday, sunny with a high of 89. Currently here in Butte, 73 degrees and sunny. 73 degrees as well in Wise River, 78 degrees in Three Forks, 71 degree in Dillon. And that has been our weather here on KBOW. And before we jump into the music, well, I want to give you a chance at that big spin. We are up to 250 Montana Lottery scratch-off tickets. I want you to start calling right now, 494-7500, because I'm looking for caller number 13. Let me lucky 13 today. 494-7500. 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

0: before we hear from him, let's hear from our wonderful sponsor, Butte Community Federal Credit Union. It's our big spin this hour.
1: Back in the dawn of time, the Butte Community Federal Credit Union started a computer system that the cavemen knew how to use. They have now discovered a new terrain of technology. This has excited the staff of the Butte Community Federal Credit Union and should excite their members too. We are going to be adapting to this new computer system on November 2nd, 2026. We are going to be starting the process of getting up to modern time.
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0: Well, howdy, Chad. How has your day been treating you thus far?
3: Oh, can't complain.
0: No, except for it being a Monday morning, right?
3: Yeah.
0: Yeah. How was your weekend?
3: It was pretty good. 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
0: As they all do, especially in the summer. 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
3: I am.
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0: I really thought you had it there. I'm so sorry.
3: Me too.
0: Have a good one.
3: You too, thank you.
0: All right, bye. Well, that means that we are up to 250. The 5 Montana Lottery scratch-off tickets. I got another one. We might be doing during lunchtime hour. We might be doing during 3 o'clock hour or anywhere in between. So make sure that you keep on listening right here on your hometown station. Thank you once again to Chad for playing. Thank you to the Butte Community Federal Credit Union for sponsoring. Thanks to you for listening. Here's some Luke Combs and Be By You as we're rolling right through the 11 o'clock hour.

0: Combs and Beat by You on KBOW, heading right through this 11 o'clock hour. Let me just take a quick moment to thank everyone who came out and helped us stuff the bus there on Friday. It's always nice seeing your lovely faces, and could not give all the school supplies to all the children here in Southwest Montana without you. So thank you to all of you. We got a little Kane Chesney coming up, Montana News Club calendar, all on your hometown station.
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0: A little song about summertime from Kane Chesney, right here on your hometown stations. We're jumping back in music during this 11 o'clock hour.

0: A little summertime for you, which we know just from smelling the air outside today. A reminder that we are under air quality alert, just so you are aware. We'll keep you updated, especially with some fires popping up here in southwest Montana. If there's anything that you know, we will make sure that we get it on the air. 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
1: Good morning. With the information that you need at 11:30, I'm Morgan Griffin. This hour is being brought to you as a service by the Hearthstone Department. A pair of wildfires have burned through 318 acres in the mountains west of Missoula, one of the several detected after a powerful thunderstorm swept through the area late last week. The elder fires are burning within 3 miles of each other, mostly on heavily timbered lands managed by Lolo National Forest, according to a Sunday update from the firefighting team assigned to the blazes. No containment has been reported on the lightning-caused fires located in the Rock Creek drainage between Deep Creek and Albert Creek, about 7 miles southeast of Frenchtown. They were first detected on July 24th. Montana State reports a total of 90 firefighting personnel, including 3 fire crews, a fire engine, and 1 helicopter have been assigned to the blaze, according to a social media post from the Lolo National Forest. In the next 2 weeks, the most stubborn debate in the Montana Democratic Party will be decided. Some are working tirelessly to push their own nominee, Lonnie Bankhead, out of the USA contest to clear the path for independent candidate Seth Bonder. Poll after poll has shown that if Bankhead remains in the race, the election will be decided for Republican first-time candidate Kurt Olmey. Others are buckled in for Bankhead to go all the way to November. She did win the June party primary by a double-digit margin, and to disregard those votes, they fear, would further alienate Montana voters who have trended further to the right each election cycle. With no lever to pull to force Bankhead's exit, Democrats who support Bodner have hammered her campaign with everything from letters to the editor, media outlets, pricey television ad buys, and internet gossip. These all the weapons typically deployed against opposing political parties, but in this case, very few mention Olmey. Their goal is to drive her onto the off-ramp by August the 10th. The procedural cutoff for her withdrawal that would create a de facto head-to-head matchup between Bodner and Olmey. There are several hundred fewer wolves in Montana than previously estimated by the Montana Fish, Wildlife, and Parks. That's all according Department's latest report showing the wolf population in Montana has likely been overestimated for years, leading to a recommendation the upcoming hunting and trapping quota be cut in half. Wildlife managers in Montana estimate the number of wolves in the state using a formula called the Integrated Patch Occupancy Model, or IPOM. It uses annual hunter surveys, known wolf locations, estimated of pack size and territory range, not direct counts of the animals in the field. This year, FWP did announce a revised version of its model, which showed significant changes to population data. Daily Montana reports that in 2025, FWP estimated the statewide wolf population at 1,094 animals based on the original model, an increase of 3 animals from the 2024 numbers. But using an updated model, the numbers dropped to 725 wolves with a range of 618 to 836 animals statewide. KBOW News Time is 11:33.
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1: The city of Bozeman is pursuing ownership of the historic federal building. The U.S. General Services Administration announced plans to sell the property as part of a nationwide effort to reduce underused federal office space. The building at 10 West Babcock Street has housed downtown Bozeman's post office for decades. It's listed on the National Register of Historic Places. It opened all the way back in 1966, replacing buildings that previously occupied the block. KBZK reports the GSA announced last Thursday that Bozeman property is among the number of federal buildings slated for disposal. And while the building is expected to be sold, officials have not announced a buyer, redevelopment plans, or a timeline for the sale. Announcement comes just months after the U.S. Postal Service notified customers that the downtown post office would eventually relocate because its lease in the federal building would not be renewed. Quick look at our weather forecast. We are under that air quality alert. Today, you're going to see smoky skies, sunny with a high of 90, wind gusts as high as 18 miles an hour. Tonight, patchy smoke, otherwise clear with a low of 54. Tuesday, you're going to see sunny skies, a high of 90. Wednesday, sunny with a high of 89. Currently here in Butte, 74 degrees and sunny skies. 74 degrees in Phillipsburg and County Deer Lodge, 82 in Helena and Boulder. With the information that you need, at 11:35, I am Morgan Griffin. 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

0: to get to know you, everything about you makes me want you, know what you're doing, baby, don't you,
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1: 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Music on Main is returning once again this week. 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And then please no backpacks on pets or coolers. The Alley Rally is open for the summer for a few weeks longer. It's located at 324 Warren Avenue in Butte, America, and will be open for drop-offs Tuesday through Sunday from 10 a.m. to 6 p.m. Remember that they will not be accepting contract waste, household furniture, paint, used oil, car batteries, car components, or hazardous or flammable material. 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A reminder that we are still under a sprinkling restriction here in Butte. No watering may be done from 10 a.m. to 8 p.m. nor on the 31st of each month. So watering must take place during the evening hours, 8 p.m. to 10 a.m. with even number addresses watering on even days, odd number addresses watering on odd days. 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As we head down to Bozeman with Sam Barber and Borrowed Time.

0: Justin Moore with A Woman You Love on your hometown station, KBOW. Continue right on through this lunchtime hour, or right on towards the lunchtime hour, I should say. Hope that you are having a great one. As great as you can there on a Monday morning. We'll tell you all about the weather and more coming up at the top of the hour.
1: A lifetime of love. 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
4: 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The only thing better than a day at the pool is a free day at the pool. Your hometown stations are partnering up with Ridgewater's Park and Harrington Bottling to give a free swim day to the kids of Butte. The event will be split into two sessions on Wednesday, August 5th. The first group swimming from noon to 3, then the second from 4 to 7. During the event, kids and parents can enjoy a flight of beverage samples, courtesy of Harrington Bottling. 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
0: Two of the biggest names in country music right now would be L. Legley and Morgan Wallen. We'll listen to their duets. We are heading towards the top of the hour on KBOW.

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1: ABC News, I'm Michelle Franzen. Following a Supreme Court ruling last month, the temporary protected status, or TPS, for more than 300,000 Haitians is set to expire today, along with the same protections for thousands of Syrians.
2: The Supreme Court last month cleared the way for the Trump administration to cancel TPS. By the end of the week, those immigration protections are set to expire for immigrants from Haiti and Syria. However, with thousands of Haitians working as caregivers, their possible removal has raised concerns about a potential labor shortage. Immigration and Customs Enforcement, however, appears undeterred. A source says they're ramping up operations to target Haitian TPS holders in the coming days. Peter Harlambous, ABC News.
1: The U.S. has pressed the pause button on continued strikes against Iran, at least for now. The White House says President Trump decided against striking Iran forcefully over the weekend to give diplomatic efforts a chance. Sources tell ABC News one of the reasons why U.S. strikes were put off is because of a dwindling supply of anti-missile defense systems like Patriots. More from ABC's Karen Travers.
3: We do know that the president last week, as he was heading into a meeting on Friday with senior advisors, was considering a major escalation. That, of course, had come after 13 nights of consecutive strikes by the United States against Iran. But there were a couple considerations there. One, the depleted stockpile of air defense systems, and also just concerns about trying to give diplomacy and negotiations some room to breathe and see if it could play out.
1: In Idaho, Brian Koberger, the man charged in the murders of four University of Idaho students at their off-campus home, is considering changing his guilty plea. That, according to published reports of an interview with the New York Times. Koberger currently is serving four life sentences and says he filed a petition, challenges his conviction, and blamed his plea on false promises and wrong information. West Coast states and the nation's midsection under heat alerts this week with temperatures in the triple digits. 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
1: In Seattle, three people are dead and four others injured following last night's shooting that took place at a food festival. Authorities say one suspect is in custody. They're still searching for a second suspect. And police say it started as a shootout between the two. ABC's Alex Stone is on scene with more.
9: First responders rushing to the festival, attempting to revive two of the people who were shot. But both of those victims ultimately declared dead on scene. Four other people, including a two-year-old, were transported by firefighters to a local hospital after sustaining injuries. One of them later died. One suspect has been taken into custody. Police say another suspect is still on the loose.
1: A new cybersecurity alliance is gaining traction in the tech world following recent major AI hacking incidents.
10: NVIDIA, SpaceX, Dell, and Microsoft are among the companies joining forces on the Open Secure AI Alliance. The goal? To create advanced cybersecurity tools to guard against attacks from artificial intelligence, like the one where two of OpenAI's models hacked into the website Hugging Face. The group says it wants these tools to be open source, meaning any developer can modify the source code of the tool to suit their own specific use case. OpenAI, Anthropic, and Google have not signed on to the alliance. Mike Dubusky, ABC News.
1: No winner numbers matching Powerball or Mega Millions drawings over the weekend. The combined jackpots now top more than $1 billion. Michelle Franzen, ABC News.
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0: Saturday, that front I was talking about that's off to the west, that's going to squeeze in that high even more. That'll bring us back into the upper 90s for Saturday. Now, a little heat relief does come in on Sunday. It'll be windy, though, with a high of 88. Now, for Deer Lodge, we've got 89 today, 50s overnight tonight. We're into the 90s on Tuesday, Wednesday, and Thursday, and then 93 for us Friday. Saturday will also be in the upper 90s. Continue dry here in Whitehall. Smoky skies, 93, 58 late, and then mid-90s for us on Tuesday. We've got mid-90s again on Wednesday, and then slowly climbing temperatures will hit our peak at 102 on Saturday with upper 90s on Friday, and then upper 90s for us again on Sunday. All right, here in Butte, not quite as hot, 89, but smoky, 54. We hit the 90s tomorrow, close to 90 on Wednesday, and then low 90s Thursday, Friday, and then mid-90s on Saturday as that front's overhead, the high is over us, and then we get up to 96 in the mix. Now, once that finally passes in through, it'll be a dry one. They'll at least bring us back down into the upper 80s. I'm meteorologist Jeff Welbeck. That's the KBOW Copper 94 weather.
1: Thank you, Jeff. Taking a look at our current conditions. Still smoking here in Butte. We have that air quality alert going on. 78 degrees and otherwise sunny. 76 degrees in Dillon, 78 as well in Basin and Melrose, 81 degrees in Three Forks. Playing some Lainey Wilson as we are headed into the lunchtime hour with 4x4 by you.

0: all the way back to 1959. Marty Robbins with El Paso right here in your hometown station. 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
2: It's time for today's Noon Market Report. I'm Colton Young from the Northern Ag Network. Back on Friday, Montana State University celebrated the official opening of the new Combined Laboratories building in Bozeman. Montana Governor Greg Gianforte attended the ribbon cutting. Gianforte said, in Montana, agriculture is more than just our number one industry. It's a part of our way of life. The new lab features the Department of Livestock's Veterinary Diagnostics Lab, helping monitor and detect animal diseases, along with supporting public health through food testing. The analytical lab for the Department of Livestock will provide testing services to analyze feed, fertilizer, groundwater, and other samples from producers. And, of course, the new wool lab will provide research and testing for sheep producers in the entire western region. Our Northern Ag Network's Adriana Hines attended the opening ceremony. Adriana shared some interesting statistics on just how efficient the new wool lab will be.
5: One exciting feature of the wool lab is that it will be one of two labs in the country that will certainly support innovation in the wool industry. And one interesting statistic is before they could only run 10 samples per day in the old wool lab, and moving forward, they will be able to do 120 samples per hour.
2: Governor Gianforte noted this project has been years in the making, and it's exciting to see it become a reality to strengthen the state's ability to support farmers and ranchers.
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2: 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This will be the 111th Annual Convention, where members will discuss policy priorities for the upcoming legislative session, participate in workshops, and elect new leadership. 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And South Dakota Governor Larry Roden on Thursday signed an executive order that would increase the flexibility for hauling hay across the state. Governor Roden said that these recent dry conditions have certainly posed great challenges for our producers, and this order will ease part of the burden. The order authorized the extended hours of oversized hay haulers who have permits, allowing the time of movement from 4 a.m. to 10 p.m., allowing those haulers to move 2 hours before and after sunrise and sunset with proper safety precautions. Currently, over 80% of South Dakota is suffering from abnormally dry conditions that continues to impact feed availability for livestock across the state. The cattle markets have had their fair share of pressure here so far in July. When we come back, we'll discuss what we're seeing so far this week, along with how demand's holding up in Northern Livestock Video Auction's Summertime Classic Sale.
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2: The cattle markets have been under a strong spell of seasonal pressure the entire month of July and really under pressure last week, with the Fed market dropping over $21 in the past 4 weeks. Retail demand has been volatile as well, but should start to see some resistance as the seasonal decline has been met. Now, the cash-fed cattle market also saw severe pressure once again last week. Live sales, they were down another $10, coming in at $238. Dress trade taking place at $375, down $12. Here on the board today, we are seeing a minor correction as maybe the contracts are oversold. Also, traders may be expressing buying interest early this week ahead of Friday's cattle on feed and biannual inventory report. Over to the board, we are seeing the August feeder cattle. They're up $3.27 at $349.22. September feeder cattle at $343.52. That's up $4.17. August live cattle $1.52 better at $225.95. October's at $222.65, up $1.95. This morning, Northern Livestock Video Auction kicked off their summertime classic sale in Billings. Demand for light calves holding pretty strong despite recent pressure on the markets. Some lot highlights include the Glennie Ranches out of Harloton selling 190 steers at 520 pounds for $5.25. The heifer mates at 500, they topped 510. M-Bar cattle out of Absorkey, Montana, sold 105 steers at 540 pounds for $4.90. Heavy four-weight steers, they've been trading anywhere from $5.30 to $5.40. Light four-weight heifers, as high as $6.25. As harvest gets rolling, Gowan USA would like to wish every farmer and grower a safe and successful season. From the first pass through the field to the last load in the bin, we know harvest means long days, late nights, and making the most of every weather window. 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
2: More war developments are leading to sharp gains in the row crops here on Monday. The U.S. and Iran have exchanged strikes over the weekend, which did send crude oil prices sharply higher. Row crops that are trying to take advantage of the opportunity. Soybeans are leading the board today. August beans up 25 and a quarter cents at 12.29 and three quarters. September's up 25 and a half up to 12.19. September corn contracts, they're adding 6 cents up to 451, with December corn 7 cents better at 474.50. Over to the wheat markets, a little different story. After gaining roughly 50 cents last week, the markets are easing off slightly, but traders are still monitoring Russia and Ukraine attacks, along with El Nino conditions strengthening towards the second half of this month, leading to increased dry conditions over much of Australia's wheat crop. Here today, September Kansas City hard red winter wheat down a nickel at 727. December's at 742, off 4.5 cents. September Minneapolis spring wheat a penny and a half higher at 693, with December up 1¾ at 718. I'm Colton Young from the Northern Ag Network.
0: Thank you, Colton. That was our noon market report being brought to you, served by Capo Grand Supply here on KBOW.
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0: Good afternoon with the information that you need at 12:30. I'm Morgan Griffin. News This Hour is being brought to you as a service by Welker Chiropractic. Butte Silver Bow law enforcement confirms that shots were fired near the Butte Civic Center on Sunday evening. The shooting prompted a late-night response, although investigators have not yet determined who fired the shots. Ed Lester, sheriff of the Butte Silver Bow Law Enforcement Department, said that just after 10 p.m. last night, our department received a report of shots fired near the Civic Center. NBC Montana reports that when officers arrived, they found several spent shell casings, confirming the shots had been fired. Winston reported hearing 6 gunshots. 2 men were later questioned in connection with the incident, but no arrests were made. No injuries were reported, and the investigation is ongoing. A detached garage at a residence in West Riverside sustained significant damage after fire on Sunday evening, which the Missoula Rural Fire District said a press release may have started due to dirty rags soaked in flammable liquid. MRFD firefighters were dispatched to the house on 4th Street just after 10 p.m. on Sunday. Nonstop local reports, crews knocked down the garage fire and successfully prevented spread to other structures in nearby buildings. MRFD said cause of blaze does remain under investigation. However, initial indications point to rags that were wet with a flammable liquid left piled in the garage. Residents are reminded to exercise caution. Rags are used in processes that involve flammable liquids. An overdue hiker reported missing from the McCormick Peak area around 7 p.m. on Saturday was safely located by the Missoula County Sheriff's Office deputies early this morning after he was able to call for help and provide GPS coordinates. The man, who was in his 60s, had not returned as expected after leaving Saturday morning from the McCormick Trailhead to summit McCormick Peak. NBC Montana reports that safety concerns ensuing the steep, rugged terrain and risk of searching in darkness delayed the start of the search until 6 a.m. on Sunday. Search operations continued until about 8 p.m. on Sunday. Around 3 a.m. on Monday, hiker called for help and provided GPS coordinates. Deputies responded to the location, safely contacted him, escorted him back to the trailhead, and then to the residence where he was staying. Hiker did not require medical attention, was able to hike out without assistance from deputies. KBOW News Time is 12:33.
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0: Well, it was not one for the record books. It was estimated that 170,000 people attended a 3-day Montana Folk Festival in Butte from July 10th through the 12th. Georgia Everett, festival director, said that while attendance was down from last year, the festival was still a success. He explains thanks to the feedback that we received and act on, 2026 Montana Folk Festival delivered on and exceeded expectations for many of our loyal fans. Everett said that much of the credit for the event's smooth operation goes to staff and volunteers that showed up and represented, some since the festival was first held in 2008, and key Butte Silver Bow crews that helped to keep the festival humming. heat that proved to be problematic for organizers. While Friday's high was 87, temperatures reached 95 on Saturday and 94 on Sunday. Everett said the intense heat people experienced on Saturday and Sunday afternoons persuade attendees to seek cold beverages and air conditioning in nearby Uptown Butte businesses. Other attendees took shelter to listen to a live broadcast on the Montana Public Radio. According to Everett, there were other indicators that attendance was not as strong as in previous years. Bus usage was down from 9,800 in 2025 to 9,000 this year, and beer sales reached $87,000, a drop of $30,000 from 2025. Let's take a look at that weather forecast today. Sunny skies, high of 90, I guess as high as 20 miles an hour. Tonight, you're going to see clear skies, a low of 54. Tuesday, sunny, high of 90. Wednesday, sunny with a high of 90 again. We are under an air quality alert as well. Currently here in Butte, smoky, 78 degrees, a very light wind coming out of the west. 79 degrees in Phillipsburg, 84 degrees in Helena, 86 degrees in Boulder. With the information that you need, at 12:35, I'm Morgan Griffin. 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

0: Charlie Pierce and Ashley McBride never wanted to be that girl. Headed right on through this lunchtime hour on our Monday. Hope that you are having a great one. We are going to try to make someone's day even better a little bit later this afternoon as we are up to 255 Montana Lars catch-off tickets. We'll play that probably during the 2 o'clock or 3 o'clock hour. You just got to keep on listening for your chance to play and win right here on KBOW.
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0: Well, Dierks Bentley and Brothers Osborne. So back to the music with Bernie Mann. Heading around towards the top of the hour.

0: Don't worry, Jordan. We ain't turned this truck around. In fact, we are speeding right on towards Party Line, where Mickey will be joining Ron and giving a little recap of how successful Stuff the Bus event was there on Friday. Thank you once again to everyone that came out and supported us out there. And then we'll also go into some Special Olympics basketball discussion as well. Should be a great show. 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
0: Parker McCollum, a little handle on you. Not that we could ever have a handle on you as we are headed right on towards 1 o'clock. We'll keep it contained here on KBOW. Enjoy that Party Line.

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1: From ABC News, I'm Michelle Franzen. Seattle police and state authorities are investigating Sunday's deadly shooting at a food festival in the heart of downtown. Three people were killed, four others injured, including a toddler. Police say it appears that two suspects were involved in a dispute and began shooting. One person is in custody. At a briefing a short time ago, Mayor Katie Wilson says the person in custody is a juvenile.
2: The Seattle Police Department detained a 15-year-old juvenile in connection with the shooting. The teen was booked into the Judge Patricia H. Clark Children and Family Justice Center for investigation for firearms violations and first-degree assault.
1: Police say the search for the second suspect continues. A fragile pause in hostilities between the U.S. and Iran, the White House says to give diplomacy a chance. It follows 2 weeks of air strikes. Sources tell ABC News officials discuss the impact a major attack may have on the U.S.'s depleting stock of air defense interceptors. Here's ABC's Rachel Scott.
3: Mike Waltz, the president's ambassador to the United Nations, appeared to acknowledge a lot of stockpiles have been depleted, but also said the U.S. has everything it needs to carry out its campaign against Iran. And officials, of course, are also making it clear while the president prefers diplomacy, he can always put military action back on the table, as he has done before.
1: Orders for durable goods picked up last month, but still not at the pace that analysts were expecting. ABC's Jim Ryan has the latest numbers from the Census Bureau.
4: Economists were predicting a 1.5% to 2% rise in orders for big-ticket items. The figure has come in at an anemic 0.3%. The number is important because durable goods orders are considered a predictor of future industrial activity. Equities investors were not fazed by today's report. Wall Street opened the week with a rally.
1: Dry, hot conditions continuing to fuel wildfires in parts of Spain and France. Hundreds of evacuation orders remain. Those fires blamed for at least one death. 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
1: Severe storms are targeting northern Illinois and eastern Wisconsin today. Alerts stretching in both the Chicago area up until Milwaukee for hail, damaging gale-force winds, and even flash flooding. Former FBI Director James Comey's attorneys have filed a motion to dismiss the indictment charging him over the Seashell Formation he posted on social media that read 8647 last year. Federal prosecutors claim it was a threat against President Trump's life. Here's ABC's Peter Harlambous.
13: Defense lawyers accused the Department of Justice of singling out Comey to, quote, prosecute one of the president's most prominent critics. They argue that the photo of seashells arranged in the numbers 8647 are a kind of political speech protected by the First Amendment. Comey has vigorously denied that his post was ever intended as a threat against Trump and is expected to plead not guilty in an arraignment scheduled for next month in North Carolina. Peter Harlambous, ABC News.
1: The long-awaited Gordie Howe Bridge opened today. It offers a second truck connection between Detroit, Michigan and Windsor, Ontario. The bridge is named after legendary hockey player Gordie Howe. He's from Canada, but he spent 25 of his 26 years in the NHL with the Detroit Red Wings. The project was approved during the Obama administration, and President Trump threatened to stall construction due to Canada and China trade deal and called for a toll. Ceremonies held on both sides of the bridge today. Michelle Franzen, ABC News.
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0: I know.
1: I can't see it, but it's there. July. I said June, didn't I?
0: You said June.
1: Well, I was kind of wishful thinking, maybe. We could start over. Don't go breaking stuff.
0: Sorry.
1: That'd give us 4th of July again. That would give us a fireworks show again. That would give us the Folk Fest again.
0: True.
1: That would give us a start of lunch in the park, which ends with dinner in the park on Wednesday night.
0: It's already over?
1: Yeah.
0: Holy
1: Only
0: cow.
1: During the month of July.
0: Yeah.
1: And that's the Butte Symphony at the at the Shell over here at Stodden Park. Mm-hmm. Dinner in the park.
0: It'll be a nice one.
1: Anyway, okay. It's July.
0: It's July.
1: We missed the month. And although you can tell it's close to August because the smoke moved in.
0: Just overnight.
1: Yeah, Saturday was gorgeous. Blue sky, sunshine, beautiful. Woke up Sunday morning and it was like, oh boy.
0: Who turned on the fog machine?
1: Living in that fog made me think I was Scott Thompson. It was crazy.
0: Oh, that's nice to see how the other half lives, right?
1: Yeah, there you go. Anyway, welcome to the last Monday of July. Let's start over.
0: Okay. Back that up.
1: Rewind. As we get ready to kick off this final week of July, I want to do a recap first with you, because Maggie's here. We had Special Olympics Montana scheduled. We had an athlete coming in who, Joe Gibson, but they canceled, so that's the second time they did that. So I grabbed Maggie and said, I want to recap with you Stuff the Bus, because you and Shane are the two that do all that work. And put all that together, and it was we had a lot of fun. Wasn't the number of people we usually see, maybe the heat, maybe so much going on from Flint Creek Valley days to Frontier days to
0: it was
1: music on Main.
0: There was a lot happening.
1: Yeah, class reunions.
0: Yeah, we maybe didn't pick the best weekend to do it because there were, I'm sure, a lot of people heading out of town,
1: but still did well.
0: Did well.
1: I mean, the actual event did well.
0: Less material donations, like actual supplies on the bus, but excellent cash donations and good participation in the silent auction. And the big winner was the car wash.
1: Town Pump Car Wash.
0: Town Pump Car
1: every
0: Wash.
1: Every $25 car wash, which they charge you $15 for, every one of those, that 100% of that money went to Stuff
0: the
1: Bus.
0: That's right. The whole 15 went to Stuff the Bus.
1: So you're looking around $3,000 there, plus the Town Pump Foundation and their generosity. I mean,
0: just incredible.
1: It was a good event. And,
0: it was great.
1: And so talk to me. I know we had great participation from the volunteers from CCCS.
0: Oh, they were fabulous. Every time a car drove up, they ran over and helped unload it and put it on the bus.
1: The one time I had to tell them, guys, put the car down. We only take the
0: Right. Only the things
1: put the cars down.
0: Yeah.
1: It was a small car, but
0: we really appreciated their
1: help. They were awesome. Good helpers. And then Jasmine and her crew was there from Town Pump Foundation, Town Pump HR department and car washes, and it was they were fun.
0: Couldn't do it without Jasmine. She just is very gung-ho about, let's get it done. And she brought the cooler, and she brought the ice, and she brought the awnings so we had shade. And she
1: and
0: was,
1: those were probably the most important things for the day, because it was a scorcher.
0: I would agree. But she arranged it all with the car wash, made sure that she was our point of contact and that everything would go smoothly. And this is the second year I've gotten to work with her on it, and I really appreciate her because she does a great job.
1: And so the event itself was successful.
0: It was.
1: And now you have the funds you needed. You already have, I mean, we have backpacks in the front office. You already have your backpacks here. And today Shane's going to inventory and figure out what are the materials we need.
0: What do we still need?
1: And we have a great partnership with Walmart this year.
0: We do. We already, we didn't want to take everything off their shelves again this year because, see, we learned things.
1: We did that last year.
0: We did that last year. We cleared them out on accident.
1: No, it was on purpose because we needed them. We paid for them. It was on purpose.
0: It was on purpose. Accidentally on purpose. But this year we put an order in ahead of time on the amount that we thought we were going to need based on how many donations we thought would come in. So we're going to evaluate that and evaluate the inventory that we have and then see if we need to place an extra order or what other needs that you might help us fill.
1: Yeah, because anybody out there can pick up school supplies. I was reading an article actually this morning that school supplies for back to school and school lunches are going to be the most expensive they have been in the last 20 years.
0: I believe that.
1: That was the, it was an article I read this morning because I was thinking of our backpack program because, you know, over 600 people got backpacks last year. We're looking for well over 700 just because of the need and the cost.
0: Absolutely.
1: For people to get the

0: items for their kids to go back to school.
1: It is not easy on these parents to turn around and send these kids back to school with all new supplies and clothing and the sports physicals and everything else. It's quite the undertaking. And when you're not, when you don't have a lot of budget to do it with, it really strains families, especially with multiple children.
0: Yeah. Well, and the idea that about the backpacks we put together, about $100.
1: Yeah,
0: probably more this year. And we're getting everything at a discount.
1: Mm-hmm.
0: We're buying things with a pretty decent discount.
1: Yeah. And the most expensive part, I would say, is the bag. The backpack is the most expensive part, followed closely by the scientific calculators for the high school kids.
0: I would have thought the calculators would be the most expensive.
1: They're close. I'd say they're pretty close to the same price, depending on if we get the backpacks on discount or not.
0: Okay. Now, with all that said, mm-hmm. and you got everything, how do people now, we got a lot of grandparents, a lot of parents out there listening.
1: Yes.
0: How do they sign their children up to get a backpack? And when do we start stuffing backpacks? And how can we, I'm going to give you one more question.
1: Okay.
0: How many volunteers do we need?
1: Oof, that's a tough one. Okay, here we go. We're going to start stuffing backpacks on August 4th. It's a Tuesday. We're not doing it Monday because it's billing day and we just don't really feel like that's a good idea. Shane will not have a brain left by the end of the day.
0: Does he? Ever?
1: I teed you up for that.
0: Moving on. He was laughing at the jokes on me.
1: He was, yeah. But we'd like to take this week before we start stuffing bags to do the inventory and collect the items that we need and really set ourselves up the way that we want it set up.
0: Which is a good idea.
1: Give us a little time to get organized. And then next week, we're going to start stuffing bags. We already have 68 people signed up.
0: 68? Wow.
1: Yeah. We're getting there.
0: Yeah. Just the start.
1: Oh, yeah. Absolutely. Typically, we found this across the board from the high school students to the Northwestern Energy employees, everybody, every group. We stuff about 70 bags a night. Consistently, which was hilarious because we did not know that was going to be our magic number, but we found about 70 bags a night, which means that if we get 700, then we need 10 different groups of volunteers, 10 nights of stuffing bags.
0: And I think there's even more that goes on because I know we were down there multiple nights.
1: Oh,
0: yeah. With small groups. 4-H mm-hmm. came with four, so we added in three of our own. But there's a limit of how many can be in the room at one time. I mean, this all happens at the Community Ice Center.
1: Right. It does happen at the Community Ice Center. It's the back door of the Community Ice Center, so come around to the north side of the building.
0: Northwest.
1: Northwest.
0: The very northwest door.
1: There will be signage out there.
0: There is one, but it's fading, but it's a new one. It's coming, thanks to Harrington Pepsi.
1: Yes, they built us a new one. It's beautiful. I can't wait to see it in person. I just saw the mock-up of it.
0: Okay.
1: It's going to be gorgeous. And before you get there, if you'd like to volunteer, you can call us here, 494-7777. That's our office line rather than the line that goes into the studio that all of you guys are used to calling. And Shane will get you set up with a night if you and a couple of friends. Again, we can't fit too many people in that room, so 5 or 6 is probably the limit of how many people we can fit in that room at one time without crashing into each other. So if you and a couple of friends would like to get together and come on down and help us out, we would love that. We usually work from 5 to 7 p.m. on whatever night that you choose. And then we alternate. So Shane will do one night, I'll do the next night. And we just take turns.
0: And we are available earlier in the day if we need to.
1: Oh, yes.
0: I mean, if somebody, like a group says, well, we get to take an hour off of work to come down and do this.
1: Can we do it an hour earlier?
0: Can we go at 3 and work from 3 to 4 or 3 to 5? Well, we can arrange it.
1: We can, yeah. So. It's very flexible. We do, at the same time, and this is kind of the best part, at the same time that you're there stuffing backpacks, we have people coming in to pick up backpacks that we've already stuffed. And to get to see the joy on those kids' faces and how excited they get when they see their backpack is just incredible and very rewarding. So it's fun that as you're packing them, you get to see these kids getting their bags that you just finished packing.
0: Well, what's funny is last year I filled a bag for a little girl.
1: Okay.
0: And I don't remember her name. I remember doing the backpack and I happened to be there the night that the family showed up.
1: Mm-hmm.
0: And she was looking at the backpacks that were on the tables. And we got her bag out of the back, and she kept saying, I really like this one.
1: Oh.
0: And so I took all the items out of the backpack I had filled, which I thought was perfect for a little girl, but she wanted that backpack. So we took everything out of the backpack I had stuffed, put it all in her new backpack. And you would have thought Christmas, her birthday, all came in one day.
1: Just made her
0: day.
1: She
0: put it on her back, and she was smiling from ear to ear. And then I said, you get to pick a book.
1: Oh.
0: And she went into the library and got a book. And I will tell you, that was payday for a year, watching her light up when she got what she wanted.
1: Oh, yeah.
0: That was so cool.
1: It's very rewarding. It's volunteering for things like this just make your heart happy. There's not really a way to be sad when you're helping kids go back to school the right way.
0: I think she liked pink, so I put a pink backpack. But when she got there, she saw the Frozen backpack.
1: Oh.
0: And wanted the Frozen backpack.
1: Who wouldn't?
0: I was trying to remember.
1: I love Frozen.
0: Well, we get enough of that during the winter around here, so I didn't need it. But anyway, so that's all set and ready to go. Pretty soon we'll be telling people the items we need after Shane gets an opportunity to do some inventory today.
1: And
0: this week you guys put out the items, that figure out what all goes where and how many of these and how many of those. And
1: yes, please stay tuned. We will get that list out as soon as inventory is done. We'll have Morgan and Keith reading it on the air just to keep you updated and let you know what we could really use. And if you can, you could drop those items down here at the station, and we would really appreciate it.
0: Or if you don't want to go shopping, drop down a donation.
1: Yeah, and absolutely. Send us shopping.
0: And to Action Inc.?
1: Or how do they make checks? Yes, if you do a check, make it out to Action Inc. They are our fiscal partners and just great people to work with.
0: They're fantastic, aren't they?
1: They really are, yeah.
0: So all the money goes to them. They put them in our account, or the account for our account being Stuff the Bus.
1: Right. They keep it separate so that we can keep track of the funds. In fact, I'll have to go up and make a deposit here pretty soon with all of the auction donations.
0: Love it. Love it, love it, love it. And then before we move on, we're getting a call. So, but before we move on from the backpack program and Stuff the Bus, I want to give a big thank you out to all those different groups that helped out.
1: Oh, so many.
0: And the organizations that make donations. I mean, we had Denise Kelly from her realty shop brought in $100. Pip Printers. Ty gave us a check for $250.
1: Yeah, so generous. St. James brought down two carloads.
0: How about that?
1: Packed with stuffed backpacks.
0: Already stuffed.
1: Already stuffed with lots of goodies.
0: And so all we have to do is look and see what's in them, and know then we can add what's needed to fit what the teachers requested.
1: Mm-hmm. Yep.
0: So already a good start.
1: Absolutely.
0: So, but thank you to all those groups. Harrington Pepsi for the water, the pizza from the Pizza Ranch to feed the staff.
1: Mm-hmm.
0: The volunteers,
1: Town Pump Foundation, the Town Pump Car Wash Division.
0: Those guys were great to work with.
1: Oh, they were great.
0: They were awesome.
1: Yeah.
0: And last but not least, all those businesses that donated. So many businesses gave us items that we were allowed to sell at the silent auction, so we could use that money to pay for what we're getting through Walmart.
1: Yes, we had so many businesses. I don't think I could name them all, but they were. This community is incredibly generous. And we appreciate it.
0: All right. Okay, so we're going to move on from there.
1: Okay.
0: And I'm going to move over to the Butte hosting Montana Special Olympics basketball.
1: Okay.
0: Because you're on that committee. I want an update.
1: Okay.
0: And then I'll get you out of here so you can go do your day job.
1: Oh, hey, thanks.
0: All right, the KBNW party line moving right along after this timeout.
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0: yeah. The KBOW party line. Meg and I dance under the party line theme. Yeah.
1: And that scares everybody because neither one of us can dance.
0: Well, I just got a text message from the seismic unit up at Tech saying, Davis, quit moving. You're moving too fast, Davis. Knock it off. Anyway, we're back on the party line, and Maggie and I hanging out here in the first half hour, and then we're going to do some work on a fundraiser.
1: Oh, good.
0: Going on down for a medical center.
1: So okay.
0: We'll be doing that. But right now, Maggie, I want to talk to you. We forgot something about Stuff the Bus.
1: A big thing.
0: I mentioned it, and then we just kind of went off on...
1: We forgot.
0: Squirrel!
1: But squirrel.
0: So we forgot to tell people how to sign children up to receive backpacks.
1: Yeah, the important part.
0: Yeah. So explain, please.
1: Okay, you can go onto our website, butestuffthebus.org. I'm going to say it one more time, butestuffthebus.org. And you can just click on sign up. It'll take you to a page, a little form to fill out. You just fill out that form and submit it. And we need you to submit one form for every child. So don't try and do multiple on one form. Do one for each child that you're entering.
0: And there's nothing on there about financial need. There's nothing on there about anything other than just the child's name and the name of the person signing them up, which is very important. So whoever signs the person up, when you come to get the backpacks, that's the name the backpacks will be under.
1: That's right. We found that the best way to do this for us is to put them under the parent or guardian's last name, because with blended families, some of the children have different last names. So to keep families together so that we can find the backpacks easily, we found that the guardian's last name is the best way to go.
0: The person who enters them.
1: Yep.
0: So last year, I know we did take some calls here and filled out if somebody didn't have...
1: Sure.
0: Somebody
1: I've done a couple of those already. Yeah.
0: Somebody doesn't have a computer, or somebody has, some grandmas and grandpas that are raising grandchildren that say, hey, look, I don't have the ability to do this. We can do it here, too.
1: Oh, we absolutely can. And we have. Last year, we took down, I'd say, probably a good 20 to 25, just wrote them down and filled in the forms ourselves. And we can definitely do that. Not a problem. So you can call us here at the radio station and talk to Shane or I. We'll be the ones answering the phone, so it's really easy to get us. And we'd be happy to help you with that.
0: So that's a good thing, too.
1: That's right.
0: All right. So we got that now?
1: I think we're good.
0: Can we move to the next?
1: I think we better.
0: Okay. Special Olympics Montana is hosting the state basketball tournament for the next 3 years here in the Mining City.
1: That's right. We are.
0: And coming back, it was in Helena the last couple of years now, coming back to Butte. And you happen to be working with these guys. So tell me a little bit about what's going on.
1: Well, the tournament will be back November 6th through the 8th. Just some great people and some great businesses have been involved, and it's been a lot of fun to watch as people come up with these grand ideas, or what are we going to put in the welcome bags for all of these athletes. And Stephanie at the Chamber has been wonderful about that. She helped so much with that the first time around, and she really is digging into this one, having some fun with it. We have a special logo. We have special posters that will be they will be unveiled at our sponsors event, and then they will be all over the community so that you can see them and appreciate some of those athletes that are on them, and really just get involved. Mostly right now, more than anything else, we need volunteers.
0: Okay.
1: And we're not ready to sign those volunteers up just yet. We haven't opened the portal yet online, SOMT.org. So not quite yet, but pretty soon we're going to be looking for those volunteers and those groups to sign up to help with everything from giving out awards. Town Pump Diane Chaprinsky has been in charge of the awards, giving out the awards for the last couple of times that Special Olympics has been here, and she does a great job. And if you actually want to get more information on that, you can stop down at the station, because she gave me a couple of cards at Stuff the Bus where you can get a hold of her and get that done.
0: Yeah, she bought a couple items at the auction. She was just here a little bit ago and picked them up.
1: Yeah. So I'm sorry, I missed her. I went to lunch.
0: Yeah, she was awesome. So that's going on in the volunteer portal. I mean, you talk about handing out trophies and awards or whatever, but then there's the scorekeepers.
1: There's
0: officials.
1: There's fans in stands. We just need people to show up and cheer. And that's a volunteer position that you can choose.
0: And it doesn't cost anything. There's no admission to go to the games.
1: No,
0: and you're
1: playing
0: in all the gyms in Butte. Where are they playing?
1: All over in Butte. East Middle School, up at the Maroon Activity Center, some of the elementary gyms, including Whittier, up at West. We're trying to keep all the teams here in town last time, we had to use Ramsey for some of the events, but we found that that was a little bit difficult to have people driving back and forth. So we're going to try and keep them all in town. But there are a lot of athletes, so it just kind of depends on how many people sign up to play, how many teams we get. Let's see here. Hold on, I got to go through my materials here to find the numbers. Here we go. So, Special Olympics, 3,800 Montana athletes, and probably 1,200 of them will be here for this tournament. And that's not including their parents, their fans, their coaches, just athletes.
0: The support people for each team has their, and they have mentors and people that travel with them.
1: Right, and the Unified Partners.
0: Yep.
1: That's a big program.
0: Unified's big.
1: Yep. 500 different Unified Partners that work with them. There's just going to be a lot of people. And one of the big things that you can do is make sure that you welcome them when you see them. Let's be good ambassadors for Butte. Welcome to Butte. We're so happy you're here. That is such a big, important thing.
0: And, you know, one of the other things to keep in mind, too, is when these Special Olympians are in town, they have a carnival and they have a dance.
1: Yep, the dance carnival.
0: If you want to be lit up and happy and see the most amazing fun times, volunteer for that.
1: Oh, yeah. The dance carnival. Opening ceremonies. Opening ceremonies.
0: Huge.
1: So fun. I've never had so much fun. I've never given so many high fives in my life. My hand was tingling. And they all had orange pom-poms. And I couldn't figure out why everyone's hands were orange, but the orange was coming off on everybody's hands. So all of our hands were orange. And we're like, where is this coming from? And it was great. You just stand in line and give high fives to these super energetic, very excited people who are about to play in the state basketball tournament.
0: And just excited to be there. It's, for many of them, the highlight of their year.
1: Mm-hmm.
0: And they come to Butte and they get to hang out with friends. And the best part about the games is the sportsmanship you'll see. If you only wish that all games could be like that.
1: Oh, gosh. Yeah. I mean, they will help their competitors get up after they fall down. They'll cheer on somebody, anybody who made a basket, even if it's not their team. They sit in the stands together and make friends with the other teams in between games. It's great to see.
0: One of the best was the one team found out the other team was trying to get this one young man to score. He had never scored in a game, and the team was really trying to get him to score. And the team that they're playing against would rebound and hand the ball to him, and he'd shoot and miss, and they'd rebound and they hand the ball to him. These weren't his teammates.
1: No.
0: This is the other team. And it's just like, oh my gosh.
1: So,
0: it's so
1: heartwarming.
0: Beautiful. So, well, and that's again coming as very soon the portal will open up.
1: Yeah, yeah. I imagine it will be open sometime in late August. Just for these events. The reason it's not open already was because it just got through the state games and they use the same portal, so they're resetting everything.
0: Yeah, they have to go through state track,
1: mm-hmm.
0: all the state gymnastics, bowling, all those things.
1: Yep.
0: So, same site.
1: Yeah, gotta awesome. Get it reset. And
0: well, you're full of great information today.
1: Oh, well, gee, thanks.
0: So, unlike Shane said, you did good.
1: Well, every now and then, I know something. I'm glad you didn't ask me hard questions.
0: You came by that naturally from your dad. Anyway, well, thanks for coming in.
1: Well, thanks for having me.
0: I'm excited about all these. Thank you to, again, everybody that was involved with Stuff the Bus, all the fundraising that went on with that, mm-hmm. and all the things. And, again, looking for volunteer groups to come down and stuff backpacks. Give up a night, a couple hours. Bring your, it could be your book club. It could be anybody.
1: Yeah, if you don't have the funds to help donate, this is a great way for you to give back and volunteer and be involved in the program without having to purchase school supplies.
0: And it's not as bad as it seems. You're not going to be sitting there trying to stuff more stuff into a backpack than will fit and, you know, stand up on the desk and jump down on the backpack. No, it's not like that.
1: It's not like that.
0: The Stuff the Bus and stuffing the backpacks. You have a list for the school and the teacher that the child is attending.
1: It is,
0: you know exactly what they want, and you just walk around, get those items, and put them in the backpack.
1: Yep.
0: I can do it. Anybody can.
1: Boy, I'm leaving that alone.
0: But keep in mind, if I'm filling crayons, the red ones are all gone.
1: Yeah, we had a problem with that last year. One of the teachers called and complained.
0: They taste like cherries. Come on.
1: I had to go buy out 70 red crayons.
0: They were good. They were tasty. All right, then.
1: Well, thanks for having me, and I appreciate it.
0: All right, thank you. All right, Maggie's done. We're moving along. We've got another guest coming into the KBOW studio. We'll be doing that right after we take this time out.
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0: right, we're back. The KBOW Party Line. 135, the Riff Draft has left the studio. And now we're going to take a magical trip down to the Madison County Nursing Home. Nandi's here. I haven't talked to you in forever. How are you doing today?
1: Well, I'm doing really well now that I've heard your voice. Oh, how are you guys?
0: That just, you know, helped you get rid of lunch, you know, that nauseous feeling you get. I haven't talked to you in forever. Oh, my gosh. It's so wonderful to hear from you.
1: Well, thank you. Thank you. And thanks for having us on. I have my board president with me. His name is Paul Marsh.
0: Paul Marsh. Any relation to Dave Marsh?
2: Now, why do you ask, Ron?
0: Because I was going to give you a whole lot of sympathy. I was going to pray for you. I was going to stop the show and hold a prayer service for your well-being, you know.
2: No, I have to do that with everybody just to be on the safe side. No, I love him dearly, but he is Dave Marsh.
0: He's a dear friend of mine. Nandi knows that one, doesn't she?
1: You bet.
0: Of course, it's all because his bride's such a wonderful lady, but we don't even start on that. So, well, thank you. You guys have been busy down there. You have, first off, some of the funnest events I've attended in years were at the Round Barn as fundraisers for ambulance, for your hospital. I mean, it's just been wonderful, and you just haven't stopped down in the valley.
1: I have not. I'm doing the Nursing Home Foundation. Which has been great. I've been with them about 8 years.
0: Wow.
1: So, yeah, and we've had some hurdles to go over. You know, there's two nursing homes here in Madison County. One's in Sheridan. It's called Tobacco Root Mountain Care Center, and the other one's Madison Valley Manor, and that's over in Ennis.
0: Okay.
1: So we've got two that we support. Our foundation's mission is to support nursing home equipment, programs, activities, and their needs that can't be met through their budget. So we've been busy in about, well, in March of 2000, geez, when was it when I wrote that appropriation?
2: No,
1: it was 2024. I wrote an appropriation to the federal government when one of my friends in Butte, Cindy Perdue Dolan.
0: Oh, yeah. I know her a little bit.
1: I love her. Well, she said, why don't you apply for this appropriation that's coming up? And I said, oh, okay. Well, my chances are probably nil. But we did, Ron, and we asked for over $1,880,000, and we ended up being approved for $1,088,000.
0: Oh my goodness.
1: Yeah.
0: So I guess for once in her life, Cindy was right.
1: No, she was great. I said, Cindy, I don't think we have a prayer in the hot waters of you know where. And she said, well, just write it. So we did, and you know, we got the money, and it took us a while because, you know, the county owns both facilities. So we had a little political issue going back and forth with our memorandum of understanding. So we finally got that squared away in March of 2025. So okay. We sat on pins and needles for a good almost 2 years before the money was released.
0: Wow. And now you got everything all figured out. Everything's released. And how are you going to use that $1 million?
1: Well, I'll let Paul talk to you because Paul's been working with the USDA is in charge of our money. They're our bankers.
0: Okay.
1: So the appropriation that I wrote, they have to specifically go by the line items that I requested in the appropriation. So I'll let Paul go off on that because he's been working with USDA a lot and he's done a great job. So let him chat.
2: Well, first I want you to know that the appropriation application that Nandi put together was a three-ring binder full of all of the requirements professionally done, and it impressed every person that had to decide and read that application. And I'm sure that's one of the reasons that we were lucky enough to get the appropriation that we did get.
0: That's impressive. I mean, and the fact that you're combining communities and finding a way to work together, which is tough to do in this day and age.
2: It is, and, you know, there's so many needs everywhere, not just in Madison County. I'm sure Silver Bow's probably in the same boat, but you just got to keep going after it and going after it. If you don't ask, you don't get.
0: So when you got this and you're all set, what are the major needs? If you take a look, I would imagine both facilities have their own wish list.
2: They do, and there was a large wish list for the Madison Valley Manor facility. It was a kitchen redo, remodel. The was delayed a number of years because of funding and so on. But it turns out that the project over there to redo all the equipment, bring it up to grade where it should be, to pass all of the inspections that come about every year from the state, that's probably going to be $1.5 million or $2 million project.
0: Oh, wow. I was thinking a couple hundred thousand would be big. Holy buckets.
2: No, it wasn't. It's going to be a big project. And we committed in the application that we turned in, that Nandi turned in, we committed $500,000 of the original request that we had to go towards that project. And it's moving along with an architectural firm out of Bozeman that the county works with and has worked with on a number of projects. So that is one of the big projects. Electric beds in those facilities. They had the old hand crank beds still.
0: Wow. And you have 32 beds at the manor, if I remember from my tour.
2: Yes, and they're about the same, about a little bit less over at there's the one in Ennis, but we have 32 and 39 for Tobacco Rip.
0: Wow. So that's a lot of beds, and they're not cheap.
2: No, they're not. We just applied the first draw, if you want to call it that, the first pull of the money from the amount that we got to purchase beds at both facilities, all the electric beds. And that came out to be about $121,000 for 73 beds, I think it was.
1: We did.
0: Wow.
1: We bought 53 new hospital beds, and then we had two bariatric beds as well in that purchase.
0: So you're making the move to what, I guess, what is the current practice, because those hand crank beds, they've been gone for a while.
2: Yeah, they have.
1: That's why rotator cuff surgery was so popular all these years.
0: or you had such strong arms for pitching horseshoes. It could be
1: right.
2: And another project that's on the list, the rooms are in need of new TVs that can be mounted on the walls of the rooms, so that the residents can easily see the TVs, and it's easy for the staff to be able to either pull them out and turn them a certain direction so that the residents can see the shows that they want to see. We're looking at getting some personal computers, tablets used for the residents, can either Skype or whatever other internet thing there is available, to talk to their family members and to play some games that folks do for entertainment with the residents.
0: And all these items will be shared between the two facilities, other than the kitchen, yes. Of course, the kitchen.
2: Yes.
0: Is there anything for
2: yes,
0: the Ennis? Anything that was specific just for the Ennis facility?
2: Not really. That kitchen project gets a big chunk of the money, and if there is any of the balance of the funds, don't need so much for this or don't need so much for that, that is a possibility. Maybe it could be moved to help increase the amount of the $500,000 to a higher amount, but that hasn't been worked out yet. We're working with two individuals in USDA in Bozeman that have been great to work with. I wish all my government contacts were as easy to work with as these folks are. And they are buried with other grants that have been going on for the last 2 years along with ours.
0: So I'm going to take a time out. When I come back, you have $1 million project plus for your kitchen. You're going to put $500 towards that. I would imagine there's some matching, there's some work to find the additional dollars. I want you to walk us through that when we come back, okay?
2: Okay, we'll do, Ron.
0: All right, stay with us. KBOW Party Line, Madison County Senior Centers. Of course, the manor down in my good friend's hometown of Sheridan and all the way down in Ennis with the Tobacco Route. We're going to talk more about some of the things they're doing. I got to find out more about that kitchen. Yeah. I like food, okay? Anyway, stay with us.
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0: The KBOW Party Line, 148, here on your last Monday of July, 27th day of the month. I have Nandi and Paul. Nandi and Paul joining me from down. Are you guys both down in Sheridan today?
1: Yeah, we are. Awesome.
0: Are you at the nursing home or the medical center?
1: Pardon me?
0: You're over at the nursing home today?
1: No, I'm at Paul's house, and it's making me want to go clean my own house. It's so clean. But I'm not doing anything with the hospital anymore.
0: Okay.
1: After it was built, I sort of thought, well, I'm going to move on to this project. So the Nursing Home Foundation has been fabulous, and the need is amazing. So I'm very grateful.
0: I would think Paul and the foundation could be very happy that you made that move, securing over $1 million grant for the
2: two nursing homes. We are happy. We're ecstatic about what Nandi has done. And this is just the big apple, if you want to call it, over many other apples that a result of Nandi's, I guess, persuasion, if you want to call it. You're probably used to that, Ron.
0: I would call it strong-arming if it's Nandi. I mean, I've got... I'm still having rotator issues from the last time. And I wasn't moving a bed, Nandi.
2: Yeah. So. Up to this appropriation that we just are starting to use, the foundation over the years since 2005, 21 years, we've raised over $2 million for both the facilities.
0: Wow.
2: Filling some of their needs. And we're just a small little group. Not a lot of people, but we have some really good people and a lot of support from the community.
0: Well, and the lifeblood of rural Montana are the small communities and the facilities that people like you guys that volunteer, that step up, that do the work to make it happen. I will tell you, I toured both the nursing home and the medical center when I was down there, and medical center is second to none, and the nursing home, you could tell it's aged, but you could tell it's loved. Not like Nandi's house. It's clean, it's gorgeous. and the people that work there come there every day knowing that they're there to make other people's lives better.
2: And that's the reason I think that the success of both the facilities has been so strong for so long. It's the staff and the community that supports the staff and the residents who know that they're going into a place that they'll be cared for.
0: Now, Paul, we talked a little bit about the idea of the $500,000 going for the kitchen and $1 million project, million plus project. So do you have a vision, or I should be asking Nandi, because Nandi will be up here chasing me around the building, but I would imagine you have ideas of how to match that money. Is there a plan in place?
2: Yeah. The county has to have come up with the rest of the matching funds, up to matching our $500,000.
0: That's not me.
2: No, that was me. I'm sorry. So the county has been working on funding the project along with the appropriation that we received. So those funds are coming from us and our appropriation, the grant, and the county.
0: Well, that, you know, it's fantastic that the county can step up, because if you look at the rural parts of Madison County, from Ennis to you guys, you know, the Sheridan Twin, all the little valleys, places down through there, it's good that the county has to put some value into the residents that pay so much in taxes to that county.
2: Yeah,
1: that's perfectly stated. And Ron, I just need to take my hat off to our board members. We've got, if you don't mind me just listing quickly.
0: Love to hear their names.
1: Well, Paul Marsh, of course, is our president, and Paul Kramer is our vice president. Joanne Gallagher, who worked in Tobacco Root Mountain Care Center kitchen since God was a baby. Joanne Gallagher lives in Alder. Charity Fechter is from Ennis. Janine Clavidenture is from Ennis. And Melinda Merrill and Paul started this foundation years and years ago. with Mary Kenworthy. And Mary's retired. She always loves to hear what we're doing. Shout out to her. Thank you to her. And then our advisory board members are Dan Allhands, who was our county commissioner in Madison County for many, many years for the Sheridan area. And then Dawn Marie Buttry, Sammy Christensen, Janet Dornbos, and Julianne Todd, who Terry Todd, that's his wife. There are a lot of Todds roaming the planet down here. So we have a great board, and you can't do anything without them. You just can't.
0: That makes all the difference in the world when you have leadership out front that are doing it for the right reason. That makes it so much easier. And you also have some strong voices. So when it comes to talking to the county leaders at the county seat, your voices are going to be heard, or someone's going to pay for it.
2: But do you know Melinda Merrill by chance, Ron?
0: I don't.
2: Okay, she is a dynamo realtor, real estate broker over in Ennis. She's been a dear, dear friend of mine since we first got together with the founding group that started the foundation. And whenever things get tough, she steps in and calls it like it needs to be called and gets us going. And if she goes the wrong way with somebody, she straightens them out.
0: So are you talking about the lady sitting next to you at your house, or are you talking about somebody? I'm just curious. Okay.
1: No, Melinda's sort of my mentor idol. I want to be like Melinda when I grow up.
0: I think you might be close. Yeah, you're good. I have loved working with you on all the different projects over the years. So it's always been fun. When they said, hey, do you want to do this? And they mentioned Nandi, I said, oh, yeah, I got to do that. Or, you know.
1: Oh, well, thank you.
0: Either that or at 10 o'clock at night, there'll be a knock on my door.
2: We'll go ahead and
0: do that.
2: And thank you for having us on for this amount of time, Rana.
0: Oh, you are
2: I listen to you in the morning.
0: Oh, boy.
2: At 6 o'clock in the shower.
0: I'm not in the shower. You are. Okay, I want to qualify. Because I don't broadcast from the shower, because that would cause people to be nauseous.
1: Well, you know, the other thing we forgot to mention is part of those funds was carved out and restricted towards the purchase or the construction of a gazebo over at Tobacco Route, because the gazebo there is, I don't even know if it's existent.
2: No, they took it out. It just got to be sold, and the wood was gone, and the pad is there now. That's one of the next list on the things to get as soon as we can and get that cleared through the USDA group. And the residents keep asking us, when's the gazebo coming? So hopefully we'll have an answer for them here in the next month or so.
0: Well, I would imagine with all the handy folks down in that Ennis Valley and all the guys and gals down there that when they pull together to get something done, they're much like the people in Sheridan. It gets done right. So
2: yep.
0: I would imagine you get the right people on that project, it won't take long.
2: Let's hope not. We're counting on it.
0: Well, thank you both. I so appreciate it, and I really like catching up with the folks down there. Some of my favorite people down that Sheridan Twin Bridges area. I spent a lot of time down there, and you know, you can both pray for me because you know, I do spend time with Dave Marsh down there. So.
2: Okay.
1: Oh, we will. We'll keep you in our prayers.
0: Okay. And you better keep a bed for him there at the nursing home, okay?
1: Well, you know, it's interesting, and then I know we have to go off the air, but when you walk through the dining room, a lot of these people have lived in this community together forever. And it's sort of like old home week. You know, they're displaced, and then they get admitted into one of the nursing homes. And it's just amazing how many people know each other, and they share their childhood memories. It's really cool.
0: They continue their sense of community. So thank you both for being with me today. And you guys have a great day, and I look forward to visiting with you soon.
1: Thank you, Ron.
2: Thanks, Ron.
0: Take care. Bye-bye. All right, KBOW Party Line. I got to go.

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3: I'm Michelle Franzen. Following 2 weeks of renewed hostilities between the U.S. and Iran, both have agreed to pause airstrikes. The White House says to give diplomacy a chance. Here's ABC's Karen Travers.
4: The president also spoke to Axios this morning, and he said that he would consider going back to what he called, quote, very strong military action if talks between the U.S. and Iran were to fail. And he also said he's not really willing to give diplomacy all that much time. He was pushed on how long he is willing to give the diplomatic talks at this point, and he said either it goes fast or not at all.
3: Sources tell ABC News one big reason for the pause is also to preserve anti-missile defense systems like Patriots. Federal health regulators still tracking the surge of cyclosporiasis cases across the country. The CDC says four more states are linked to recent cases of the parasitic illness and shredded iceberg lettuce that's been sourced from Mexico and Taylor Farms. In Seattle, authorities say a teen is in custody in connection with Sunday's deadly shooting at a food festival. Another suspect is still on the run. Three people were killed, four others injured. Police say it appears two suspects were involved in a dispute. ABC's Alex Stone is on scene.
5: A bullet landed into the tree that was right next to us.
6: Ava Hendricks was at the festival with her family when the gunfire erupted.
5: It was very scary, and like after the whole thing was over, you know, and we're just waiting for the police to come, and we're just looking at each other like, how are we still alive? You know, like, how did we make it through that?
6: One suspect has been taken into custody. Police say another suspect is still on the loose.
3: Delays playing out at major airports and hubs around the country. New York and Philadelphia seeing significant delays due to air traffic control staffing shortages along with weather. JFK showing the average delay of 2 hours or more. Chicago's severe storms impacting flights there, also with an average delay of 2 hours.
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3: Brian Koberger, in new court documents, says he plans to withdraw his guilty plea made in court in July of 2025. He pleaded guilty to killing four University of Idaho students last year. This is Koberger before a judge in court.
11: Have you had enough time to decide whether or not to plead guilty? Yes.
12: Are you pleading guilty freely and voluntarily?
3: Koberger is currently serving 4 life sentences and now blames his plea on false promises and wrong information. ABC News legal analyst Brian Buckmeyer says he'll have an uphill battle.
13: If you take a plea and you haven't been sentenced as yet, it's very easy. But specifically in Idaho, the standard is that there needs to be a manifest injustice. And that's extremely difficult to do in a situation like this, where judges, prosecutors, and defense attorneys are all trained on how to make sure that a defendant is properly informed, that they know they're taking a plea voluntarily, and that they're knowledgeable in the conditions of that plea. And so this would be an uphill battle for anyone. But when you talk about trying to take back a plea after a year, it adds even more layers to the difficulty of what Brian Koberger is attempting to do.
3: A nonpartisan think tank survey shows it's becoming harder for Americans to make ends meet.
14: Putting food on the table is taking money out of our savings. A new survey says nearly 1 in 5 American adults is dipping into savings just to pay for groceries. And more than 5% are being forced to use payday advance loans to buy food.
3: ABC's Sherry Preston. ABC Sherry Preston. Michelle Franzen. ABC News.
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16: There was our ABC News on your hometown station, KBOW, headed into this smoky, smoky, smoky Monday afternoon. Let's take a quick look at that weather forecast. Sunny with a high of 90 right now. We are under an air quality alert as well on this evening. Clear skies with a low around 54. Tuesday, sunny with a high of 90. Gusts around 21 miles an hour. Wednesday, sunny with a high of 90. Currently here in Butte, 83 degrees and sunny. 84 degrees in Dillon. 85 in Melrose and Wise River. 88 degrees in Three Forks. Playing some John Morgan now. It's Kid Myself as we're back to the music. And at some point here in the next couple hours, another shot of that big spin coming up as we are up to 255 Montana Lottery Scratch-Off tickets.

0: Jones is. It feels a little bit like a beat song, and we are dancing our way right on through this 2 o'clock hour. Trying to stay a little cool here in the Mayan City. Smoky, 83 degrees, definitely summertime out there. So Martine McBride and Montana News all in the next 20 minutes or so. 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

0: Martina McBride and Wild Angels on your hometown station. Heading right through this 2 o'clock hour. Luke Combs coming up. All excited about our country music news. We, of course, will be talking about Ella Langley making even more history. She's on course to make more after this as well. And Tucker Wetmore is coming out with some new music, and we'll talk about that as well. All on that country music news coming up right around 2:40.
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0: No love in Oklahoma. You are listening to KBOW head right through this 2 o'clock hour. If you are excited about Montana Shakespeare in the Park, they are coming around this way this week, including in Dillon there on Friday. Merchant of Venice will be playing. And as we've been hearing from Deer Lodge, it looks like on the 2nd, which is a Sunday, Merchant of Venice will be playing as well out there at the old Montana Prison Museum. Hope you go on out and support Shakes. And then here in Butte, I think we are the penultimate show there on Friday in September. You are listening once again to Butte's hometown station, and we are getting ready for that Montana news.
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0: And into that Montana news with the late, great Toby Keith. Upstairs, downtown. Head right into that Montana news on your hometown station.

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1: Good afternoon. With information that you need at 2:30, Morgan Griffin News This Hour is being brought to you as service by Welker Chiropractic. Butte Silverbone Law Enforcement does confirm that shots were fired near the Civic Center on Sunday evening. Shooting prompted a late-night response, although investigators have not yet determined who fired the shots. Ed Lester, sheriff of the Butte Silverbone Law Enforcement Department, said that just after 10 p.m. last night, our department received a report of shots fired near the Civic Center. NBC Montana reports that when officers arrived, they did find several spent shell casings, confirmed that shots had been fired. Witnesses report hearing about 6 gunshots. 2 men were later questioned in connection with the incident, but no arrests were made. No injuries were reported. An investigation is ongoing. A detached garage at a residence in West Riverside sustained significant damage after a fire on Sunday evening, when the Missoula Rural Fire District said in a press release that may have started due to dirty rags soaked in flammable liquid. MRFD firefighters were dispatched to the house on 4th Street just after 10 p.m. on Sunday. Nonstop local reports that crews knocked down the garage fire and did successfully prevent spread to other structures and nearby outbuildings. MRFD said the cause of the blaze remains under investigation. However, initial indications point to rags that were wet with a flammable liquid left piled in the garage. Residents are reminded to exercise caution with rags that are used in processes that involve flammable liquids. An overdue hiker reported missing from the McCormick Peak area around 7 p.m. on Saturday was safely located by Missoula County Sheriff's Office deputies early this morning after he was able to call for help and provide his GPS coordinates. The man, who was in his 60s, had not returned as expected after leaving on Saturday morning from the McCormick Trailhead to summit McCormick Peak. NBC Montana reports the safety concerns, including the steep, rugged terrain, and risk of searching in darkness, delayed the start of search until 6 a.m. on Sunday. Search operations continued until 8 p.m. on Sunday. Then around 3 a.m. this morning, the hiker called for help and provided his GPS coordinates. Deputies responded to the location, safely contacted him, and escorted him back to the trailhead, and then to the residence where he was staying. The hiker did not require medical attention, and was able to hike out without assistance from the deputies. KBOW Newsam is 2:30 to 3.
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1: Well, it was not one for the record books. It was estimated that 170,000 people attended the 3-day Montana Folk Festival in Butte from July the 10th through the 12th. Georgia Everett Festival Director said, while attendance was down from last year, the festival was still a success. He explains, thanks to the feedback that we receive and act on, the 2026 Montana Folk Festival delivered on and exceeded expectations for many of our loyal fans. Everett said that much of the credit for the event's smooth operation goes to staff and volunteers that show up and represent. Some, since the festival was first held in 2008, along with key Butte Silverbow crews that helped to keep the festival humming. And the heat proved to be problematic for organizers. While Friday's high was 87, temperatures reached 95 on Saturday, 94 degrees on Sunday. Everett said the intense heat that people experienced on Saturday and Sunday afternoons did persuade attendees to seek cold beverages and air conditioning in nearby Uptown Butte businesses. Other attendees took shelter to listen to the live broadcast on Montana Public Radio. According to Everett, there were other indicators that attendance was not as strong as in previous years. Bus usage was down from 9,800 in 2025 to 9,000 this year. Beer sales did reach $87,000, a drop of $30,000 from 2025. Let's take a look at that weather forecast. 2 days, sunny with a high of 90, wind gusts as high as 18 miles an hour. Tonight, Clear skies with a low of 54. Tuesday, sunny with a high of 90. Wind gusts right around 20 miles an hour. And Wednesday, sunny and high of 89. Currently here in Butte, 83 degrees and sunny. 84 degrees in Phillipsburg. 82 degrees in Anaconda and Deer Lodge. 90 degrees in Boulder and Helena. With the information that you need at 2:35, I'm Morgan Griffin. 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
5: Welcome to your country music news. Well, Tucker Wetmore is capping off the summer with a new project. Singer-songwriter unveiled the Sunburn mixtape, a six-song collection dropping this Friday. The mixtape blends three songs that fans already know with three brand new tracks, giving listeners a mix of familiar favorites and fresh material ahead of a busy touring stretch. Tracklist pairs with the current radio single Who Told You That, released earlier this month, with Sunburn, issued in March, and Proving Me Right, released in December. Joining them are three previously unheard songs, Crazy to Yourself, 98%, and Yours. Each track carries its own songwriting credits, with Wetmore contributing to several of the new cuts alongside a rotating group of Nashville writers. The release follows a run of milestones for the Washington native. Wetmore's debut album, What Not To, became the top-selling country album for a new artist in 2025, reaching number 15 on the Billboard 200, helping push his global streaming total past $2.4 billion. Along the way, he picked up Billboard's Country Rising Star honor, and was named the new male artist of the year at the ACM Awards. His single, Brunette, became the third consecutive number one in country radio. Well, can't be stopped. If you think it's hard to keep up with all the headlines around Elle Langley and her generational run over the past 9 months, well, I can't even blame you at this point. Because after riding the highs of 2024's Riley Green collaborations, You Look Like You Love Me, all the way to the end of 2025, the Alabama native dropped what can only be described as a cultural phenomenon at this point with Choosing Texas. As stands today, Choosing Texas is the longest-running number one hit by a female country artist on the all-genre Billboard Hot 100. And this week, it remained number one for the 15th frame, earning 2.5 million official streams. In turn, Langley officially owns the longest-running number one hit by a female artist this century, passing Mariah Carey and Whitney Houston in 14 weeks. Additionally, it's also the longest-running non-holiday hit for a female artist in the chart's history, excluding Carey's All I Want for Christmas Is You. But it's not that far away. That's only sits at 22 weeks. That has been our country music news, brought to you as a service by Columbus Plaza and Highland View Manor.
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0: I am curious how long she can continue to run, but regardless, still one of the biggest songs officially ever at this point. 15 weeks on top of the charts there on Billboard. 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
0: Well, thank you, Keith. That sounds like great time. Well, sounds like great time is Tim McGraw singing about his next 30 years on your hometown station.

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1: From ABC News. Lindsay Davis, anchor of Prime, streaming weeknights on ABC News Live. After 2 weeks of renewed hostilities between the U.S. and Iran, there is a pause in airstrikes. ABC's Rachel Scott has more.
2: Sources tell me today that President Trump is now holding off on a major escalation against Iran to give way for diplomacy to reopen the Strait of Hormuz. I'm told the president was prepared to launch a series of strikes on Friday, but decided to hold off. Sources also say officials discussed the impact a major attack could have on the U.S.'s depleting stock of air defense interceptors.
1: President Trump claims Iran wants to restart talks. Funeral services for the late Senator Lindsey Graham will take place tomorrow and Wednesday in Washington, D.C., and also in Graham's home state of South Carolina. Israel's prime minister and Ukraine's president will attend events in D.C. Both will also hold separate meetings with President Trump. In Seattle, a 15-year-old is in custody and police are still searching for a second suspect following last night's deadly shooting at a food festival in Seattle. Three people were killed and four others injured. ABC's Alex Stone has more.
3: Law enforcement believes that it was gang violence and that these were two opposing groups that were going after one another and they got into a fight. Not your traditional active shooter or terrorism or something like that. But the end result was the same in that innocent victims were hit, including a two-year-old child.
1: In Germany, police say a 21-year-old man responsible for the vehicle and machete attack during a pride event in Berlin is dead. Authorities say he was shot and killed following a manhunt. ABC's Britt Clennett is in Berlin.
4: We know that he was arrested in Lebanon last year for trying to join Islamic State. That's according to prosecutors in Germany. So certainly this person has a history of criminal activity and links to those extreme groups.
1: No one held the winning numbers in Powerball and Mega Millions drawing over the weekend. The combined jackpots now top more than $1 billion. 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
10: In Massachusetts, the trial of Lindsay Clancy is underway. She's the mother accused of killing her three young children. Clancy's attorney arguing she suffered from postpartum psychosis at the time of the alleged murders and didn't get adequate treatment. ABC News legal analyst Brian Buckmeyer has more.
11: I think it gives the defense credibility to not just say, hey, we're making up this defense because we think it works and makes sense. I think they're backing up that claim with evidence prior to the incident, prior to the deaths of these children, and they're coming out in front of it and saying, here's the evidence that she was suffering from a problem. Here's the evidence. I think even on top of that, I believe that the father of the children, her husband, also has a civil lawsuit against the hospital as well.
10: Severe storms sweeping through the Midwest, including a confirmed tornado in Wisconsin today. ABC News meteorologist Samara Theodore says the volatile storms are combining with extreme heat.
12: This heat, no joke, triple-digit feel like temperatures through the afternoon. Extreme heat warning from 112 in Cedar Rapids, New Orleans, 107 degrees. The extreme heat extends to the west as well. I will say out west, we're not even factoring in the humidity. This is actual air temperatures, 112 degrees this afternoon in Phoenix, 111 in Vegas, 99 in Salt Lake City. Meanwhile, in the Northeast, things have been pretty quiet, fair, and lovely, in fact.
10: I'm Michelle Franzen, ABC News.
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18: And there was our ABC News on KBOW. Quick look at that weather forecast as we're headed into the 3 o'clock hour. Today, sunny skies and high of 89. Wind gusts as high as 20 miles an hour. This evening, clear skies, a low of 54. Tuesday, sunny with a high of 90. Wind gusts right around 20 miles an hour. And Wednesday, sunny with a high of 90. Currently here in the Mayan City, we are under air quality alert. 85 degrees and a light wind coming out of the west. 87 degrees in Wise River and Dillon and Melrose. 90 degrees in Three Forks. Putting some music now. It's Travis Tritt getting us all into a little bit of trouble. Something else getting the guests to do a little bit of trouble is a whole lot of our scratch-off tickets. We might be playing that this hour or playing this next hour. You just got to keep on listening. KBOW, find out when.

Parker McCollum and What Kind of Man on your hometown station. Yeah, it was off his self-titled album that came out last summer. We do have a new one from Morgan Wallen coming up. More great country music all the while. And get ready for Time Capsule, today's egg headline, so much more. And maybe even a chance at that big spin as we are up to 255 Montana Large Scratch-Off tickets. 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

0: Young and Who I Am With You. Well, I teased up the brand new Morgan Wallen song. 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

0: Sounds like a Morgan Wallen song. Been By Now, his brand new one for you on KBOW. We'll run through this 3 o'clock hour once again. Coming up, and I've decided the next half an hour, I am going to be giving a shot one more time for that. Our Montana Lottery scratch off tickets, 255 is what we are up to for a big spin sometime in the next half an hour. Of course, Time Capsule, Montana News, more great country music. 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
0: 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Tickets right on into that Montana news. This is Onita.

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1: Good afternoon. With the information that you need at 3:30, Morgan Griffin. News This Hour is being brought to you as a service by Hoyle Fine Jewelry. Earl Perrine, age 44, of Butte, had a warrant out for his arrest and was booked into the Butte Detention Center at 5 p.m. last Thursday at Thriftway at the request of the Adult Probation and Parole. According to the police report, Perrine was inside the store at the time of his arrest during service of a search warrant of his truck parked outside. Suspected drugs and drug paraphernalia were found. The Montana Standard reports that besides the warrant, he was jailed for criminal possession of dangerous drugs with intent to distribute, criminal possession of drug paraphernalia, resisting arrest, and parole violation. The Montana Board of Public Education will hold a hearing to consider whether a former Scobey Schools educator will keep his teaching license after he was accused of multiple inappropriate interactions with students. Montana State reports that these accusations include entering the girls' locker room while female students were present, making sexually explicit jokes, commenting on a student's genitalia size, and making female students do yoga poses in front of the class. Lucas Knight, former Scobey physical education and health teacher, said in an interview with the Missoulian on Monday today, accusations against him in some cases taken out of context and in others just not true, including the alleged incident of him walking into the girls' locker room. Knight did submit a letter of resignation to the Scobey School Board effective February 11th. The board accepted Knight's resignation during its March 10th meeting, according to a board record, and selected a new physical education teacher during its next meeting. Wildfire smoke continues to roll into Montana as fire season has begun to pick up both in the state and regionally, as the Montana Department of Environmental Quality said today. Daily Montana reports that much of western Montana were near or above 100 AQI, with Great Falls and some sensors around Helena picking up air quality readings in the red or unhealthy category today, a trend that will continue from the weekend. More smoke is on the way, according to the DEQ, which issued an air quality alert for 21 counties this morning. Daily Montana reports those counties are Blaine, Cascade, Shoto, Deer Lodge, Fergus, Glacier, Granite Hill, Judith Basin, Lake, Lewis & Clark, Liberty, Missoula, Petroleum, Ponderay, Powell, Ravalli, Silver Bow, Teton, Tool, and Phillips. According to the State Fire Information website, Montana has seen 19 fires in the past 24 hours and 92 during the past week. The state has mostly escaped large fires so far this year. The site notes that 32,886 acres has burned this year. KBOW News Time is 3:33.
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1: Well, heads up, Clark Fork Floaters. If you're looking to launch near the Albertine Gorge, keep some construction in mind as Montana Fish, Wildlife, and Parks is replacing wood on a boat site at the Sear Bridge Fishing Access Site. The ramp will be open during daytime hours, but will be temporarily closed during the evenings from 5 p.m. to 1 a.m. starting this Tuesday. KPAX reports that floaters can expect some delays and adjustments to the launching process. FWP staff will be on hand to help during especially busy periods. Project is expected to take a few weeks. Let's take a look at that weather forecast. Today, sunny skies, high of 90. We are under that air quality warning. This evening, clear skies with low of 54. Tuesday, sunny with a high of 90. Wind gusts right around 21 miles an hour. Wednesday, sunny and high of 90. Currently here in the mining city, we're at 85 degrees and sunny. 85 in Phillipsburg, Anaconda, Deer Lodge. 90 degrees in Helena. 91 in Boulder. With the information that you need at 3:35, I'm Morgan Griffin. 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

0: Alan Jackson, Don't Rock the Jukebox on KBOW. 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
0: Well, today is Monday, July 27th. It's the 208th day of the year. Today is Natural Scotch Day. In 1789, President George Washington signed a measure establishing the Department of Foreign Affairs, a forerunner of the Department of State. In 1866, Cyrus Field Fish laid out the first successful underwater telegraph cable between North America and Europe. In 1909, during the first official test of the U.S. Army's first airplane, Orville Wright flew himself and a passenger over Fort Myer, Virginia, for 1 hour and 12 minutes. In 1940, Billboard magazine published its first music popularity chart, listing best-selling retail records. In first place was I'll Never Smile Again, recorded by Tommy Dorsey and his orchestra with featured vocalist Frank Sinatra. In 1953, the Korean Armistice Agreement was signed, and 3 years of fighting on the Korean Peninsula that killed an estimated 4 million people. It was on this date in 1974, House Judiciary Committee voted 27-11 to adopt the first of three articles of impeachment against President Richard Nixon, charging they had personally engaged in a course of conduct designed to obstruct justice in the Watergate case. It was on this date in 2012 that Britain opened its Olympic Games in a celebration of Old England and the New, even cheekily featuring stunt doubles for Queen Elizabeth II and fictional special agent James Bond parachuting into the Olympic Stadium. And here, or in 2020, the world's biggest COVID-19 vaccine study began, the first of 30,000 planned volunteers helping test shots created by the National Institute of Health and Moderna. Birthdays for today. You got actor and director Betty Thomas, who is 79. Guitarist Duncan Cameron of Sawyer Brown is 70. And you also got singer Julian Hatfield, who is 59. That has been our time capsule brought to you as service by Hash Chiropractic. We are going to be playing you some Sawyer Brown, their birthday boy, but it is also time for that time capsule. I will be taking caller number 14, and all you got to do is be caller number 14. Call 494-7500 for your chance at 255 Montana Lottery scratch-off tickets. Once again, that number, 494-7500. I'm looking for caller number 14. Give me a call right now here at KBOW.

0: felt like that was an appropriate song, hey, because it is Duncan Cameron's birthday, but hey, the race is on to get to caller number 14, and Jake did win that. We are going to give him his chance at 255 Montana Lottery scratch-off tickets here in a second, but first, listen to our wonderful sponsor, Butte Floral, bring us our big spin this hour on KBOW.
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0: Howdy, Jake. How has the weekend been? Or how was the weekend, I should say?
2: Oh, it was uneventful. I was working, but it was fine.
0: Okay, that's good to hear. Are you ready for your chance to have some eventful to do and scratch off all these tickets to try to win?
2: That sounds good, yeah.
0: All right, let's play that list of sponsors for you.
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0: ChemNet, all right. Best of luck. It came up like one after like last week, so I'm hoping that's back around. Here we go.
3: Harrington Pepsi.
0: Well, shucks, thank you so much for playing, Jake, and I hope you have a great rest of your day.
2: Okay, thank you.
0: Thank you so much. Well, we're excited, and I'm sure a lot of, we're sad that Jake didn't win, but I'm sure all of you are very excited that we will be playing again this evening, and we're up to 260, so make sure that you keep on listening, and we'll give you that chance to play. Thanks to Jake for playing. Thank you to Buforo for bringing us our big spin this hour. Here's some Thomas Rhett as we are rolling right through this 3 o'clock hour and our Monday.

0: Sam Hunt, Stamina Clap, Airway, round through this 3 o'clock hour and towards 4, but not before we have today's Ag Headlines here on KBOW.
1: Here's a look at today's top Ag Headlines. I'm Colton Young from the Northern Ag Network. South Dakota Governor Larry Roden at the end of last week signed an executive order increasing the flexibility for hay haulers across the state. Governor Roden said these recent dry conditions have certainly posed great challenges for our producers, and this order will ease part of the burden. The order does authorize extended hours of service for oversized hay haulers, who can now move 2 hours before sunrise and 2 hours after sunset with proper safety precautions. Currently, 80% of South Dakota is suffering from dry conditions that continues to impact their feed availability for livestock across the state.
2: Aurealism isn't just another invasive plant. It can threaten hay quality, reduce forage production, and in some cases cause serious illness in horses. Clayton Marksler joins us, the Madison County Weed District Coordinator, and Dr. Ellie Reedy with Mountain View Veterinary Clinic in Twin Bridges.
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1: 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And Montana Department of Livestock and Fish, Wildlife, and Parks are urging the public to be vigilant and stay informed about New World screwworm. It has recently fallen off breaking headlines, but the risk of spreading the pest still remains a top priority for state and federal agencies. Montana State Veterinarian Tawny Szymanski says, as this is an evolving situation, we are urging livestock producers, animal owners, and hunters to stay informed and remain vigilant. You can stay up to date on the latest New World screwworm updates at screwworm.gov. That's all for today's top ag headlines. I'm Colton Young on the Northern Ag Network.
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0: Helena to Dillon, from Missoula to Bozeman, you're tuned to the News Authority, KBOW Butte.
1: From ABC News, I'm Michelle Franzen. Following 2 weeks of renewed hostilities, the U.S. and Iran are pushing pause on airstrikes for now. The White House says to give diplomacy efforts center stage. At an economic event in Michigan, the president claiming Iran wants to restart talks.
2: We destroyed most of their drone manufacturing capability, their missile manufacturing capability, and right now they're talking to us about making a deal. But if we didn't do it tough, there would be no talk.
1: Sources tell ABC News the pause is also out of concern for the U.S. stockpile of air defense systems, including Patriots. The president speaking at a General Motors facility, he was touting new tariffs on trading partners, including Canada, along with the U.S. economy. New research from the nonpartisan think tank, though, shows many Americans are struggling to make ends meet.
3: Putting food on the table is taking money out of our savings. A new survey says nearly one in five American adults is dipping into savings just to pay for groceries, and more than 5% are being forced to use payday advance loans to buy food. The Urban Institute, which conducted the survey, says food costs are up 32% in the last 5 years.
1: ABC Sherry Preston. A food festival in the heart of Seattle ending in gunfire, killing three and injuring four others. Police say two people were in a dispute and began shooting. One is in custody, a teen, they say, and authorities say it's a 15-year-old. Police Chief Sean Barnes say they're still looking for one other person.
4: There is a second shooter. We're trying to identify who that person is. Our officers need your help. If someone saw something, or perhaps if someone has some video, we need to identify that person.
1: Authorities say it appears to be gang-related. Brian Koberger in a new court document signaling he plans to withdraw his guilty plea that he made in July of 2025 in the murders of four University of Idaho students, telling the judge,
5: "Have you had enough time to decide whether or not to plead guilty?"
6: Yes.
1: Koberger is currently serving four life sentences. He blames his plea on false promises, he says, and wrong information. You're listening to ABC.
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7: These statements have not been evaluated by the FDA. This product is not intended to diagnose, treat, cure, or prevent any disease.
1: Senator Mitch McConnell continuing to undergo physical therapy. He's not cleared to return to the Senate, according to the Office of the Attending Physician. The former Senate leader has not been seen on Capitol Hill for 6 weeks. His office this month says he suffered a fall in his home on June 14th that briefly left him unconscious. He was then treated in the hospital for a mild case of pneumonia. Hundreds of thousands are on portions of Spain and France are under evacuation orders due to out-of-control wildfires. ABC's Marcus Moore is in Spain.
11: And the region had a very wet winter and also a spring, so there's a lot of vegetation, dry vegetation now. And also, Western Europe had its hottest June on record, a kind of perfect storm for these fires to start and then move rapidly across the terrain, and the temperatures are expected to rise again.
1: Today, anchor Savannah Guthrie posted a new video on social media calling for her mother's captor to help her family find her mother, Nancy Guthrie. The 84-year-old kidnapped overnight nearly 6 months ago from her Tucson, Arizona home. Guthrie making a direct plea.
12: I truly believe it is never too late to do the right thing. Help us bring this situation to an end.
1: Guthrie says she and her siblings will never stop looking for their mother. The Pima County Sheriff's Department says the investigation into Nancy Guthrie's disappearance remains active and ongoing, and adds, though, with not a significant development. I'm Michelle Franzen, ABC News.
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16: 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Let's take a quick look at that weather forecast today. We do have air quality alerts, I believe, until tomorrow morning. They might be extended, however. Otherwise, sunny, high of 90, wind gusts as high as 20 miles an hour. This evening, clear skies, a low of 54. Tuesday, you're going to see sunny skies and high of 90. Wednesday, sunny and high of 90 again. Currently here in Butte, 86 degrees, mostly sunny skies. 87 in Wise River and Melrose, 92 in Three Forks, 83 degrees in Basin. Chris Stapleton doing a little starting over as we are jumping into the music on your hometown station.

0: Justin Lynch with his latest Easy Love on your hometown station. Hey, right on through this Monday. You are having a great start to your day and start to your work week. And we're going to make it even better. Or I guess Morgan Wallen will be after the break, along with Lady A. Look forward to on KBOW.
1: Come hungry, leave happy at Butte's favorite event, Serbfest. 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Chris Fisk will be giving a history of Butte's Serbian people at 3 p.m. Father Russell will also be offering tours of the historic church building.

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1: Good afternoon. With the information that you need at 4:30, I'm Morgan Griffin. The News This Hour is being brought to you as a service by Monteriors. Earl Perrin, age 44, of Butte, had a warrant out for his arrest and was booked into the Butte Detention Center at 5 p.m. on Thursday at Thriftway on the request of adult probation and parole. According to the police report, Perrin was inside the store at the time of his arrest. During service of a search warrant of his truck parked outside, suspected drugs and drug paraphernalia were found. The Montana Senator reports that besides the warrant, he was jailed for criminal possession of dangerous drugs with intent to distribute, criminal possession of drug paraphernalia, resisting arrest, and parole violation. The Montana Board of Public Education will hold a hearing to consider whether a former Scobey Schools educator can keep his teaching license after he was accused of multiple inappropriate interactions with students. The Montana State reports that these accusations include entering the girls' locker room while female students were present, making sexually explicit jokes, commenting on a student's genital size, and making female students do yoga poses in front of the class. Lucas Knight, a former Scobey physical education and health teacher, said in an interview with the Missoulian on Today, the accusations against him were in some cases taken out of context and others not true, including an alleged incident of him walking into the girls' locker room. Knight did submit a letter of resignation to the Scobey School Board effective February 11th. The board accepted Knight's resignation during its March 10th meeting, according to board records, and selected a new physical education teacher during its next meeting. Wildfire smoke continues to roll into Montana as fire season has begun to pick up in both the state and regionally, the Montana Department of Environmental Quality said today. The Daily Montanan reports that much of the western Montana was near or above 100 AQI, with Great Falls in some centers around Helena picking up air quality readings in the red or unhealthy category today, a trend that continues from the weekend. More smoke is on the way, according to DEQ, which did issue air quality alerts for 21 counties this morning. Daily Montana reports those counties include Blaine, Cascade, Shoto, Deer Lodge, Fergus, Glacier, Granite, Hill, Judith Basin, Lake, Lewis and Clark, Liberty, Missoula, Petroleum, Pondere, Powell, Ravalli, Silverbow, Teton, Tool, and Phillips. According to the State Fire Information website, Montana has seen 19 fires in the past 24 hours and 92 during the past week. State has mostly escaped large fires so far this year. Site notes that 32,886 acres have burned this year. KBOW News Time is 4:33.
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1: Heads up, Clark Fork floaters. If you're looking to launch near the Alberton Gorge, you might want to keep some construction in mind. Montana Fish, Wildlife, and Parks is accepting wood from a boat slide at Sear Bridge Fishing Access Site. The ramp will be open during daytime hours, and there will be temporary evening closures from 5 p.m. to 1 a.m. starting July 28th. KPAX reports that floaters can expect some delays and adjustments to the launching process. FWP staff will be on hand to help during the busy periods. Project is expected to take a few weeks. Let's take a look at our weather forecast. We are currently under that air quality alert. Otherwise, partly cloudy tonight, low of 54. Tuesday, you'll see smoke throughout the day. Daytime high of 90, wind gusts around 20 miles an hour. Wednesday, smoke high of 88 degrees. Currently here in Butte, 86 degrees and mostly sunny with mostly smoke in the air as well. Warm, warm, warm in Helena and Boulder at 92, 85 in Phillipsburg, Anaconda, and Deer Lodge. With the information that you need at 4:34, I am Morgan Griffin. The News This Hour has been brought to you as a service by Monteriors. You are now up to date on Butte's Hometown Station, KBOW.

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0: Time for Afternoon Road Report for this week here on your hometown stations. Well, just like we've been seeing the last couple weeks, we are seeing mostly clear skies, at least for a little bit, except for all the smoke in the air as fires are starting to pop up through southwestern Montana. In terms of construction, nothing really new. Montana Highway 2 continues to see the westbound lane closed just outside of Whitehall. Also, just outside of Whitehall on I-90, you got eastbound, especially traffic and restrictions as they are working there from Whitehall area all the way through the Cardwell Hill. Top of the pass, continue to work on the rest areas down by Butte on I-90. Burlington Street is closed, but they are working on that. So because of that, they have meeting crossovers. And then here in the hometown streets of Butte, Centennial Avenue, that bridge is still closed with the big detour. Just outside of Divide, you have northbound traffic on I-15 and bridge deck rehabilitation, so reduced speed limit there. On Montana Highway 91, down by Melrose, it is closed to through traffic due to the bridge being out, and then intermittent lane and shoulder closures on I-15 from Dillon through the Idaho border. That's been our afternoon road report. Make sure to check 511MT.net for most up-to-date road conditions, especially with fires. You might get some highways being closed as they have, especially in central Montana. This afternoon road report brought to you as service by American Car Care and Lysix Tire on your hometown stations.

0: Post Malone, Luke Combs with a guy for that. We are headed right on towards the top of the hour. Luke Nader will be in this evening, and he will be giving you another chance at that big spin. And you best be listening, because we're up to 260 Montana Large Scratch Off tickets. Hope someone will get the chance to win tonight. 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It's back to the 80s next.
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0: Evan Powers, H. Boozy, take you sitting Quinn time here on our Monday. Luke Nato's excited to be with you. 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
3: From ABC News, I'm Stephanie Officer. A Los Angeles judge has now ruled there is enough evidence to put singer David, real name David Burke, on trial for the death and dismemberment of 14-year-old Celeste Rivas Hernandez. LADA Nathan Hochman says his office is still weighing whether to seek the death penalty in the case. Burke has pleaded not guilty. His attorneys say there's insufficient evidence for murder.
4: Judge Charlene Olmedo held David Anthony Burke, who goes by the name of a singer, David, spelled D4VT, to answer for the horrific and barbaric killing of a 14-year-old at the time, Celeste Rivas Hernandez.
3: Reaction from legal experts after Brian Koberger filed new court documents to challenge his conviction in the Idaho college murders. ABC News legal contributor Bernardo Villalona says it may be easier to argue over counsel than reverse his guilty plea last year.
5: It's going to be very difficult to withdraw a plea, especially since the judge went to great extent in determining whether this plea was entered into knowingly, and to make sure that he, one, understood the charges, understood what the promised past sentence is, and also, number three, understood what rights he was waiving by entering a plea.
3: Kansas Chiefs head coach Andy Reid says the team's thoughts and prayers are with offensive coordinator Eric Bieniemy, whose wife was allegedly shot by the couple's son. ABC's Rena Roy reports police say the shooting happened at Bieniemy's Virginia home last night.
6: The couple's son, 27-year-old Elijah Bieniemy, arrested and charged with malicious wounding, use of a firearm in commission of a felony, and discharge of a firearm inside of a dwelling. He's being held without bond at a detention center in Virginia and had not yet entered a plea.
3: Bieniemy's wife is described as being in stable condition. 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
3: OpenAI chief executive Sam Altman heads to the White House this week to seek approval for the company's most powerful model to get.
9: The system, capable of solving an 80-year-old math problem, could also take on complex tasks for businesses and the government. But that same ability to act more independently is also raising safety concerns. After OpenAI system was able to hack into another AI platform called Hugging Face during a security test. Hugging Face's CEO calls the hack unprecedented.
3: ABC's Sophie Flay. The Tate brothers will remain in jail for another 2 weeks. A judge set a detention hearing for August 13th for Andrew and Tristan Tate, who are fighting extradition to the UK, where they're wanted on charges of rape and human trafficking.
10: Beef prices have been high for quite some time, but the Trump administration is trying to address that.
11: A major reason for soaring beef prices is the ban on imports of Mexican livestock imposed last year to keep the parasitic New World screwworm out of the U.S. cattle herd. The screwworm came anyway and has been detected in 42 animals in 15 Texas counties. Now the U.S. is lifting the cattle import ban in hopes of pushing down beef prices.
10: That's ABC's Jim Ryan. Singer Carly Simon reveals she's been diagnosed with Parkinson's disease and was recently treated for skin cancer. The 83-year-old says she could not walk without considerable help. I'm Stephanie Officer, ABC News.
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14: Well, that was a look at your world and national news here on your hometown station. Let's get a quick look at our forecast for tonight. Tonight, patchy smoke, partly cloudy with a low of around 54. Tuesday, areas of smoke before 2 p.m., then areas of smoke after 3 p.m., sunny with a high near 89. And Tuesday night, areas of smoke mostly clear with a low of around 54. Currently, in the mining city, it is looking like clear skies and it's 86 degrees. Let's check in with Coulter Brown for our market news summary here on KBOW.
15: Hi everybody, it's time for today's market news summary here on the Northern Ag Network. I'm Coulter Brown. Well, today turned out to be the biggest day the feeder cattle futures have seen in well over a month. Finally, some buying returning, and it did help the Northern Livestock Video Summertime Classic that kicked off this morning. Prices are reflecting the pressure we've seen over the last month, but a $6 and $7 bump higher in the futures definitely helped as well. So far on the sale, here's some preliminary results for you. Heavy four-weight steers topped out at 575, average at 551. Light five-weights averaging about 510, as high as 552. Upper five-weight steers 489 to 520. And lots of demand on the heifers. Some of them not too far behind the steers, with light five-weight heifers from 471 to 537, average at 499. Back to the futures board, we saw August feeder cattle up $6.05 at 352 even. September up 690 at 346 and a quarter. In the live cattle, the August contract 210 higher at 226.52. October live cattle 223.30 up 260.
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15: Mostly lower trade in the wheat market today following the big 40 to 55 cent gains we saw last week. Today, September Kansas City hard red winter wheat down 8.5 cents at 723. December down 7.75 at 739. Not much movement in spring wheat. The September contract down just a quarter cent at 691. December up a quarter at 717. In Chicago, September soft red wheat down 8.75 at 674. December 691 down 8.25. Big gains in soybeans thanks to buying from China and Mexico, with August soybeans today up 21.5 cents at 12.26. And in the corn, some support from weather concerns in the Midwest, with September corn up 4.75 at 4.49. The December contract

0: weekend celebrated the league's 30th season, and New York Liberty star Jonquel Jones carved out her own spot in WNBA lore. Playing with a heavy heart after the passing of her aunt, Jones led the way for Team Spoon with 22 points and 13 rebounds. She's the first to win MVP honors in the regular season, WNBA Finals, Commissioner's Cup, and now the All-Star Game.
1: It's a great experience. 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And I got, you know, permission from my family to be here and, you know, to celebrate this moment. So this one is for my auntie.
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6: Time for The Score on KBOW, brought to you as a service by CCCS of Butte. Starting on the local side of sports with the Copper City Little League Senior All-Stars, because they have put the rest of the West on notice. After eight pool play games at the Little League Senior Softball Western Regional Tournament, Butte's representatives finished with an impressive 7-1 record, earning the number 3 seed headed into Tuesday's championship bracket at Fort Missoula. With momentum firmly on their side, Copper City now turns its attention to the bracket play, where every game becomes win or go home. Senior All-Stars will play open bracket Tuesday at 9 a.m. against Arizona. A victory will then send Copper City into a noon semifinal matchup with Hawaii, with berth in the championship game on the line. The winner of the Little League Senior Softball Western Regional Tournament then will advance to Greenville, Delaware to represent the West Region at the Senior Little League Softball World Series. The Butte High Silver Bees would like to introduce the newest class of the Golden Bees that will be formally inducted on Friday, September 18th of this year. Make sure to put it on the calendar. The following men will be from the 1976 Butte High Bulldog football team that earned their first varsity football letter from Butte High School 50 years ago. And they will be formally inducted to the Golden Bees at the 87th Annual Meeting and Induction Ceremony, once again Friday, September 18th. If any Golden Bee inductees have not received their yearly mailer or questions about the 2026 event, reach out to Scott Pappenhausen, Silver Bee historian, 406-490-9956. Members will also receive information, register, pay online by accessing the website ButteHighSilverBees.com. We're excited to celebrate them. We'll be back with National Sight after this.
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6: Jumping into the national side of sports, and we're going to start with a cult hero, at least from the World Cup, because Vizinha, the Cape Verde goalkeeper, who earned plaudits for the World Cup, is set to join Chilean side Colo-Colo. The 40-year-old is headed to the World Cup without a club after his contract with a Portuguese second division side, Chaves, expired. He became an overnight sensation by starting in a goalless draw against eventual champs, Spain. He now found the new club, based in the Chilean capital of Santiago, that sit atop Liga de Primera, the country's top division. Vizinha has previously played club football in Slovakia, Angola, Moldova, Cyprus, and Portugal. Now jump in the MLB. As a club and trade deadline,

0: deadline is fast approaching, with contending teams deciding what they need to do before August the 3rd at 4 p.m. Kotarek Skoube will be on the move from the Tigers. Will the New York Mets deal Clay Holmes and Freddie Peralta to contenders? And who among the Dodgers, Brewers, Cubs, Braves, Yankees, Rays, and Phillies will go all in to boost their 2026 World Series hopes? Someone who did make a move, well, that would be the Red Sox, as they added a badly needed right-handed hitter over the weekend in Curtis Meade. But rival officials do report Boston has been looking for a shortstop and a market thin on them. Nationals will listen to overtures about C.J. Abrams, but many in the industry believe that Washington's going to keep him. Now, although Zach Neto of the Angels have been mentioned in the rumor mill, he's on team control for three more seasons, and the Angels don't have much reason to move him. Speaking of the MLB, I did see a crazy stat that shows just how dominant Mizorowski for the Brewers is. He started off Sunday's game against the Rockies by retiring 14 hitters they faced, including 12 via strikeout. No pitcher has ever thrown 50-plus pitches at 100 miles an hour in a single game. Mizorowski has now done so 7 times. Hope that arm stays on, because good for him to start his career. And finishing up with the MLB, with news that AL All-Star outfitter Cody Bellinger of the Yankees will be out 4 to 6 weeks due to a left hamstring strain, according to Aaron Boone. Bellinger was placed on the 10-day injured reserve list on Sunday after he felt tightness in his hamstring late in the Yankees' 3-1 win over the Phillies. He was then replaced with Baum in the 8th and missed out on Sunday's loss to Philly. Speaking of Philly, we are going to jump to the NBA as LeBron James is officially a 76er. They posted a video to Instagram and a crown and James blue number 23 jersey. 76ers and James announced today their 2-year deal on the veterans minimum for $8 million total was official. The 4-time NBA MVP was indeed a Sixer. NBA's career scoring leader, James revealed his choice on social media last Friday, saying that it was his final decision, and it came after he strongly considered retirement. And there has been our score for today, brought to you in service by CCCS of View on KBOW.
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0: Florida-Georgia line sipping on fire here on your hometown station. Coming up. Not coming up. It is now time for the weather with Jeff Womack, brought to you as a service of the Columbus Plaza here on KBOW.
1: Well, we have got an air quality alert, no doubt, as we have got the smoke still in the air. And unfortunately, it's not looking to leave here for the next 3 days, as we're under a very stable air mass. And the air quality unhealthy, and what that means is for sensitive groups, if you have respiratory issues, things like that, you definitely check on people that, you know, might need that, especially with the heat the way it is. We got that stagnant pattern that's going to be sticking with us again tomorrow. Not seeing any moisture in the cards for us. The other side of the divide will get some needed rain, though. We do have a front off to the west, but it collapses before it can really do us any good. Now we'll set up a stationary front and high pressure on Thursday and Friday. And what that's going to do, oh man, that's going to put the pressure on and bring the heat to us. That cooler air that's trying to get in way up from BC and into the Pacific Northwest, well, doesn't really make its way across the divide. Now, when we get slightly cooler air, that's going to be early next week. So between now and then, things are going to be a bit steamy around here and then turning dry as we get towards the end of this week. Looking around the country, though, the big heat dome, well, it gets pretty close to the eastern half of the state here, but the Midwest in a lot worse shape than we are in terms of temperatures there. All the storms looking to be mainly around the Northern Plains, Gulf Coast, and the Four Corners over the next couple of days. We'll take a look at our forecast details coming your way next.
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1: Anaconda, smoky scene overnight tonight, only cooling down to 55, too. We'll be at 91 again tomorrow. And then for Wednesday, well, we're going to try to top it off at just 89. But then Thursday and Friday, we are talking low 90s. Our hottest day comes in on Saturday, 97. Going to be a little bit hot to want to do anything outdoors, I'm afraid. We'll have some sunshine, but wind on Sunday with highs in the upper 80s and then low 80s come back our way as we get into early next week. Here in Deer Lodge tonight, still just a little bit breezy, but then winds calm after midnight. 53 for the overnight low, 90 and still some smoke to deal with. On Wednesday, we've got highs in low 90s. Thursday, Friday, mid-90s, and then upper 90s back with us on Saturday. We should slide back to the upper 80s on Sunday. If we don't do it then, we should get just a little bit of heat relief going into next week. The big thing, though, yeah, it's going to be a dry ride, I'm afraid. And then for a Whitehall, 58 late, and then 94 for us tomorrow. Still hazy skies. Wednesday, 95 with upper 90s. Thursday and Friday, will it be some triple digits? I think so. Probably 101 on Saturday, and then upper 90s for us on Sunday. Here in Butte, 54 overnight tonight. We'll be at 90 again on Tuesday with upper 80s sneaking back in here on Wednesday. Thursday and Friday, the nagging 90s. Our hottest day, 95 before we're done on Saturday with low 90s on Sunday. And then, hopefully on Monday, we'll get that dry cold front in here. It's going to kick up the wind, so it'll increase fire danger, but bring us a little bit of heat relief. Hang in there. I'm meteorologist Jeff Womack. That's the KBOW Copper 94 weather.
0: Thank you, Jeff. Currently in the mining city, it is looking like clear skies and it's 86 degrees.
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0: Good afternoon. With the information you need at 5:30, I'm Luke Nato. The news this hour is brought to you as a service of Doc's Saloon. A 77-year-old Bozeman man sadly died after he was found unresponsive in an outdoor pool at Fairmont Hot Springs on the night of July 24th. Someone discovered the man in the water at around 9 p.m. and pulled him from the pool. The Butte Police Department, Butte Fire Rescue, and an A1 ambulance crew responded to the resort. KXLF reports that the first responders attempted life-saving measures, but those efforts had failed. Officials pronounced the man dead at the scene. The Butte Silverbow Coroner's Office responded to the pool. The coroner will conduct an autopsy to determine the exact cause and manner of death. Investigators are withholding the man's identity at this time. Sheriff Ed Lester said this remains an active investigation. Authorities will release more information as it becomes available. Butte Silverbow Law Enforcement confirms shots were fired near the Civic Center Sunday evening. The shooting prompted a late-night response, although investigators have not yet determined who fired the shots. Just after 10 p.m. last night, our department received a report of shots fired near the Civic Center, said Ed Lester, sheriff of the Butte Silverbow Law Enforcement Department. NBC Montana reports that when officers arrived, they found several spent shell casings, confirming that shots had been fired. Witnesses reported hearing about 6 gunshots. 2 men were later questioned in connection with the incident, but no arrests have been made. No injuries were reported, and the investigation is ongoing. A new flight over the North Fork Lost Horse Fire shows minimal growth. The fire is located 10 miles southwest of Hamilton and north of North Fork Lost Horse Creek. Crews are working on creating fuel breaks and preventing growth south of Lost Horse Road and north and west of Coyote Cowley Road. NBC Montana reports that the air crews did bucket drops throughout the day Monday. Infrared mapping put the fire at burning 105 acres on Sunday. Lost Horse Road is now closed at the Lick Creek Road Junction for safety reasons. The fire was caused by lightning. 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
9: This is Eva Wardell, the owner of Doc's Saloon. Come in and have one of my famous peppercini shots.
0: The official numbers are in from the 2026 Montana Folk Festival earlier this month in Uptown Butte, where tens of thousands of people enjoyed a diverse array of music across 6 stages. According to the festival director, George Everett, the free festival, which ran from July 10th through the 12th, saw an estimated attendance of 170,000 people, higher than the 150,000 that was projected and just shy of the 2025 record of 180,000. Donations received during the festival by ambassadors are still being tallied, but to date is over $135,000. There was $87,206 in beer sales, down $30,000 from 2025. Bus ridership was down slightly with 9,000 riders, 800 fewer than last year's record. NBC Montana reports that nearly 850 volunteers ensured the festival ran smoothly, even though there were overflow crowds at all venues on Friday and Saturday nights when the intense heat relented. The 2027 Montana Folk Festival is set for July 9th through the 11th, with the hope that longtime sponsors will renew their support. Everett says anyone who enjoyed the festival and would like to send a contribution after the festival to help pay present and future bills, they can send a tax-deductible contribution to Main Street Uptown Butte, P.O. Box 966. Or, excuse me, 696. Goodness. Butte, Montana 59703, or they can use PayPal, giving fund for certified charities, as some are doing now by going to paypal.com/us/fundraiser/charity/1876197. With the information you need at 5:35, I'm Luke Nato. The news this hour was brought to you as a service of Doc Saloon. You're now up to date on Butte's hometown station, KBOW.

0: Chase Matthew, love you again here on your hometown station. Coming up, we got Kenny Chesney. 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
1: From ABC News, I'm Stephanie Officer. Despite denials from Iran, President Trump insisting today there are very friendly negotiations happening with Tehran.
2: We have destroyed their navy. We've destroyed their air force. We've destroyed their leadership. We've destroyed their anti-aircraft weaponry. Their drones are being made at a rate of about 7%.
1: Savannah Guthrie today released a new video pleading for information about her mother, 84-year-old Nancy Guthrie, who disappeared from her Arizona home February 1st. Guthrie says she and her family will never stop searching for Nancy. Authorities believe Nancy was kidnapped or taken from her home.
3: The world can be a cruel and unforgiving place, and I know that you have tried to do things the right way. So I'm asking you, begging you, to do the right thing now. Make the right choice. Help us find her. Tell us where to look for her.
1: The Pima County Sheriff's Office released a new update today as well, saying the investigation remains active and ongoing, but without significant development. Opening statements have begun in Massachusetts in the trial of Lindsay Clancy, accused of killing her three young children. Her attorneys argue Clancy suffered from postpartum psychosis at the time of the alleged murders. Clancy also suffered injuries after her children died. ABC News legal analyst Brian Buckmeyer.
4: I think it gives the defense credibility to not just say, hey, we're making up this defense because we think it works and makes sense. I think they're backing up that claim with evidence prior to the incident, prior to the deaths of these children, and they're coming out in front of it and saying, here's the evidence that she was suffering from a problem. Here's the evidence. I think even on top of that, I believe that the father of the children, her husband, is also has a civil lawsuit against the hospital as well.
1: More than 500,000 customers don't have power in Illinois, Wisconsin, and Indiana after powerful storms hit the area. 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
1: In 6 weeks, Republicans will converge on Dallas for a midterm political convention.
10: The GOP initially was offering premium packages to what it's calling a midterm convention for up to $20,000. Texas GOP Chair Dorinda Randall says on X the event is sold out, but
11: the good news is we were able to secure additional tickets, so we're opening up more price points for Republicans who want to attend.
10: That $20,000 package is now $10,000. Democrats have labeled the event a clear sign of Republican desperation to protect vulnerable candidates in November. Jim Ryan, ABC News in Dallas-Fort Worth.
1: Cracker Barrel says its CEO, Julie Messino, will step down effective August 10th. Comes about a year after the controversial logo change and redesign the company reversed. One summer movie is so popular, theaters cannot keep up.
12: Theaters around the world are adding showtimes trying to meet demand for The Odyssey. Problem is, people want to see it in IMAX in its 70mm glory, but there are only 41 IMAX screens worldwide. Most of those theaters are sold out through September. In its second weekend in North American theaters, it took in another $87 million. The global